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5: Let's take a look at the starting lineup for the Lions, brought to you by Eagle Leasing. Lomas, we've talked a lot about it. That offensive line is going to be a big focus tonight. You got Sewell, Mahogany, Scruggs, Ratledge, and Miller playing together, starting their second consecutive game.
6: Yeah, that should be huge, Dan. Again, the chemistry that these guys are developing. I thought their best game of the year was last week. And now all they need to do is build off of that. Give Jared the protection he needs and open the holes for Jameer Gibbs.
5: Wide receivers, J-Mo, Saint, and Isaac Tesla. Tesla, big play late.
6: Yes.
5: Saint had a touchdown, didn't have his normal big game last week, and J-Mo, we're still waiting for him to kind of explode a little bit. Maybe tonight's the night.
6: I hope so, Dan. I mean, again, they fed them early in the game, got them involved early in the game, but I'm with you. I want to see that long pass. I want to see them stretch it down the field, so hopefully we can get some of that play action and get Jared taking shots this game.
5: Sam LaPorta, the tight end. Obviously, Jameer Gibbs, the running back, will see a lot of touches for him. His explosiveness could be on display. This is a team that's had trouble stopping the run, and we also have talked about it. I'm keeping my eye on Sione Vaki.
6: Yes.
5: Got to stack another game.
6: Absolutely. They want to sit on Jameer Gibbs. That's their number one thing, is to stop Jameer Gibbs. Vaki did a great job, and hopefully, man, he'll be able to get more plays, because we don't want to put too much of a load on Jameer this early in the season.
5: Can't say enough about Jared Goff and the job that he's done, just protecting the football, being smart with it. Look, this is a beat-up Carolina team. You want to get them fired up, turn the ball over a couple times. Jared has avoided that so far this year. Got to keep doing that tonight.
6: He's been so great, man. I wish the national audience would give him more credit, because he deserves it. They always talk about where he has all these weapons. Somebody got to get the ball to all these weapons, and he's been doing a great job.
5: No doubt about it. All right, let's today's scouting report, presented by Eagle Leasing, providing convenient shipping container rentals and sales for businesses and homeowners throughout Michigan. Lions defense needs to contain Bryce Young. What's the key there?
6: Well, I think it's control and discipline in your pass rush. We've been doing a nice job, 12 sacks on the season. And I think that's second only to Minnesota. So we have to make sure when we rush this guy, you got to be under control, and you have to stay in your lanes and make sure you keep him contained.
5: Guys up front, Aiden Hutchinson, Aleem McNeil, Tyleek Williams, DJ Wanham. DJ with a nice game last week. That's exactly what we've been looking for on the other side of Aiden.
6: Like you say, stack them. Keep stacking them, DJ.
5: Linebackers for the Lions, Barnes, Campbell, we will certainly see a lot of them. I thought Nowoski was a guy last week that stepped up for them. We'll see a lot from him. And that's a guy to keep an eye on, because I think he brings some of the athleticism, in particular in coverage, that they're looking
6: for. I agree, Dan. He might be our weapon for defending these tight ends today, because teams have been exploiting us with their tight ends. And he also does a great job on special teams for us, too.
5: We've talked about the secondary a lot. DJ Reed is a guy that, in reading some things this week, has taken a lot of this on himself. He's been inconsistent. He's been there at times to make plays and just hasn't made the play. Look, they brought him here. to be cornerback one.
6: Yes.
5: And they're looking for him to step up.
6: Yeah, in his ninth year. That's the thing about it. He is a ninth-year veteran, so you would count on him to lead our other young guys. So you're right. We need a big, big game from DJ tonight and the rest of our secondary, too.
5: And that, Rakes draws a guy we've talked about a lot in this hour. Look, man, you're a second-round draft pick. You look like a second-round draft pick on some snaps last week. You got to start doing that week to week to week.
6: And Coach said, if you want more playing time, you have to show me. So he gets his opportunity to show Coach that he deserves more playing time.
5: And I think Izian's a guy that stepped forward last week.
6: Him.
5: Chuck Clark back into this defense. Yes. Look, they will not have Jalen Coker. That's a big gun for them on offense. But they will have McMillan. They will have some guys that can make some big plays. You better be ready for it because they will go deep.
6: Absolutely, Dan. And I think we'll be ready. I'm hoping that our defense kind of turns the page and shows us what they're really about.
5: It's the bright lights of Sunday night. Lions set to take on the Panthers. Kickoff is approaching. Stick with us on the Detroit Lions.
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4: Now, here are the voices of Detroit Lions football, Dan Miller and Lomas Brown.
5: Getting set for the 13th all-time regular season meeting between these two franchises. Carolina leads the all-time series with a record of 8-4. Last matchup was at Ford Field. Back in 2023, Lions won that one by a score of 42-24. Lions, though, have lost six in a row here at Carolina. Lomas, if you look at the matchup between these two teams, Lions number three in the NFL in scoring, 31 points a game. Carolina number five, 29.7. Scoring defense, Lions 32nd, dead last in the league, 31.7. Carolina not much better, 26th at 27.7. Something's got to give tonight because somebody's going to score more than the other team. Question is, can you come up with some defensive stops?
6: That's it, Dan. Defensive stops. Also, will turnovers play a factor in this game? Will the penalties play a factor in this game? So it's going to be other things outside of the play that may factor into who wins this game. But, Dan, we have the far more superior talent on our side. So these guys need to flex their muscle and go out there and show a depleted Carolina team what we're made of.
5: But as we talked to coach about, look, Lomas, if this was the Lions that were missing two cornerbacks, had a beat up offensive line, missing their top wide receiver, we'd be sitting here talking about next man up and you've got to find a way to win this game.
6: You're exactly right. No excuses. And Carolina, they're saying the same thing too. They have no excuses missing all the people that they're missing. But my golly, if you look at it, if you're the Lions, you have to be able to take advantage of this opportunity that's laid it out in front of you.
5: Yeah, this is a playoff team from last year. They had the Rams on the ropes right until the final 2 minutes in the playoffs before Matthew Stafford led LA back to a victory. But if you're the Lions, look, you understand too, these are bright lights.
6: Yeah.
5: You want to put on a show. And the Lions under Dan Campbell for a long time were really strong nationally. Last time out against Buffalo, not so good. So I think they want to change some opinions tonight.
6: Yeah, we have to change the narrative a little bit because you're right. The last time we were on national TV wasn't good. So now you get another opportunity. That's why I love the NFL. You play on one Sunday, you get another opportunity the next Sunday to show what you're all about.
5: How important is it to get off to a fast start and try to take this crowd out of it a little bit?
6: I think that's the most important thing. We talked about it. Let's take the ball. Maybe we take the kickoff if we get it. Maybe we take it and show them again it's going to be a long day.
5: Yeah, it's been tough for the Lions to get off to fast starts in games. Yeah. But let's keep this in mind. In their two victories, they've gotten off to double-digit leads, but they haven't been able to hold them. So it's about consistency. And when you get a chance to take a team down, keep them down.
6: That's right. But we, again, Dan Wright, self-inflicted wounds. We hurt ourselves. Pre-snap penalties, all these things that go into it, that's what stops us, I think, from being the offense that we knew we could be coming into this season.
5: Yeah, discipline. That's what Dan Campbell talks about all the time. Yep. I mean, he has been beating that drum since the beginning of training camp. Don't be a team that beats yourself. And truthfully, through three games, that has been a problem. Yep. That has gotten in the way that they have just made the kind of mistakes that you can't make and win consistently in this league. It's a nice night to figure out if you can find a way to stop that, and we'll see if they can do that.
6: Absolutely.
5: It's the Lions and Panthers coming up. We are getting set for Sunday Night Football. So glad you're with us. Kickoff is on the way on the Detroit Lions.
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19: All right, back here. Bank of America Stadium, Charlotte, North Carolina, getting ready for Sunday Night Football. We'll find out which team will get the football first coming up here in just a couple of minutes. This Carolina team, look. This is a team that kind of came into its own last year. The NFC South, a little bit shaky, but they still won the division, got to the playoffs, and Bryce Young was one of the reasons why. It'll be interesting to watch him tonight. He won't have some of his weapons. He won't have his normal offensive line, but he's still dangerous.
6: Yeah, he is. I mean, he's leading the league in passing right now, so that lets you know the level that he's playing in right now. Again, Dave Canales, their head coach, he's been doing a nice job of kind of changing the organization and changing how you think about these Carolina Panthers. Their team, like you say, got a little playoff taste last year, and I'm quite sure they're hungry to get back this year.
19: Thomas, what's these couple of minutes before kickoff, nervous, like in a national television game?
6: Nervous. Dan, the butterflies are flying everywhere. You're nervous. You're ready to get that first hit out the way. And that's what a lot of these guys are going through. You're running through the first 15 plays that you're going to run. It's a lot going through your mind right now. But the biggest fact is you're nervous because you want to get that hit out the way.
19: Captains making their way out to midfield. We will find out which team will get the football first. They will greet each other out at the Panther logo at the 50 with our referee out there as well, Clay Martin. He's going to get everybody in position, flip that coin, and we're going to get ready to rock here on a Sunday night, week four in the National Football League. Down to the field we go.
20: Good evening, captains. Welcome to week four of our regular season. It's an honor for our crew to be here tonight to work for you. This is our coin, heads and tails. Heads and tails, it's your call. Tails, tails is the call. It is heads. They're going to defer you up the ball. Which way are you going to kick? Carolina did win the toss and will defer to the second half. The Lions will receive.
19: You're over there nodding your head, yeah, Lomas.
6: I'm glad. I hope we take the ball. And again, show our dominance, right? We got a good offense. We're very good offense. Let's start off and let's show our physicalness at the line of scrimmage and take control of this game early, right here Sunday night.
19: You know, Dan Campbell said earlier that it's 4 weeks before you know what you have in terms of a football team. It's 4 weeks before you understand what your strengths and your weaknesses are. Well, guess what? This is week four. And the Lions have yet to define themselves in a consistent way, but tonight they have an opportunity to take a step in that direction. They have an opportunity to do something they haven't done in 12 months. It's hard to believe because we think of this team as being on an elite level, being a Super Bowl contender. Well, you know what? They haven't won back-to-back games since October 5th of last year. You're not elite if you can't stack wins. You're not a Super Bowl contender if you can't stack wins. Tonight, they have a chance to put two together. And what happens beyond that will further define them. But you can't get to week five before you handle week four. And right now, right in front of them, is a Carolina Panthers team and a chance to come up with a victory. So let's do this. Lions, Panthers, ready to roll here on a Sunday night. Opening kickoff brought to you by Wallside Windows, the only choice for affordable replacement windows. We can do that. We are the factory. Lions were explosive last week in terms of kickoff returns. Sailors was terrific. Couple of big returns got him out near midfield. And after that, we saw the Jets just kicking it into the end zone and giving him the 35. Lions said, thank you, we'll take that. 66 degrees, winds out of the northeast at 3 miles per hour. We had heard rain earlier this week. No sign of it right now. It's a beautiful night for football. And we're about to get underway. Here is the run-up and the kick. This is going to be taken by Sailors in the end zone, and he will stay right there. Smart decision.
0: Yep.
19: Ball comes out to the 35-yard line. That, unlike what we saw against the Jets, was not deliberate, but a

0: room. There he goes across the 35 to the 40 and out to the 42-yard line.
1: I tell you what, the thing that Jahmyr Gibbs does so good is he makes that first guy miss. And that number 95, that's that Brown, he had him dead to rights, and he made a miss. Just a subtle move. That's what we love about Jahmyr Gibbs.
0: Got seven on first down. It's second down and three. Goff's going to work out of the gun with Gibbs to his left. Jared leans in. There's the snap. Wants to throw. Does. Got to complete to Jamo. Jamo with the grab and the first down across the 45 and driven out of bounds at the 47-yard line. It's a gain of five, and they move the chains. Evans with the stop for Carolina.
1: Nice job of just taking what they give you. They're playing off of our receivers right now, so Jamo just went up about 5 yards and turned it out. Nice throw from Jared Goff.
0: First and 10 Lions now. They scrimmage from their own 48-yard line. Goff up under center. Single back Gibbs. Jared fakes to him. Wants to throw. Stepping up in the pocket. Downfield. Wants Saint. Got him. In Panther territory at the 35 and slides down to the 34-yard line. Jared with a nice throw that time. He stepped in front of the defender, Wheatley. Gain of 18 on the play. That's just a little bit of want to getting that football because Wheatley was in pretty good position.
1: Yeah, that's strong hands, too, from Amon-Ra to just snatch that ball down while he was being contacted. Just nice concentration from Amon-Ra.
0: Lions from the 34 of Carolina here, opening possession. Goff brings him to the line. He'll take the direct snap. Jared's got it. And there is a flag and somebody jumps.
2: Down.
0: Penalty called against the Lions. I did not catch the
1: number. I think it brought right.
0: Brock, okay,
1: yeah,
0: 89. So the penalty against the Lions will move it back five. It'll be first and 15. Lions now from the 39 of Carolina. Goff is going to work out of the gun. Takes the snap, hands off. That is Gibbs. Gibbs. It gets down to the 36-yard line, stacked up there by Pat Jones. And that'll bring up second and long, gain of three on the play.
1: Yeah, and again, just shocked at how soft Carolina is playing in the secondary on our receivers. They're giving them plenty of yardage, so right now they're playing soft, not trying to redirect us. That bodes well for our offense.
0: Three receivers set. They've had three receivers in the game on each play so far in this one. Lions now second down and 12 from the Carolina 36. Goff out of the gun. Carolina showing pressure. Blitz comes. Goff back. Goff drifting left. Now he throws and just gets rid of it. Threw it in the direction of Isaac Tesla. Knocked down at the line. Bobby Okereke and Pat Jones were applying pressure that time. Goff just had to cut that one loose. No time back there, and it's going to bring up now third and 12.
1: Yeah, Okereke came through the A-gap that time. They tried to block him. They had him blocked, but again, nice pursuit on his part to put the pressure on Jared Goff, force the ball out early.
0: Jamo goes left. St. Brown goes right. Vaki into the game for the Lions at running back to the left of Goff, who's working out of the gun on third and 12. There's the snap to Jared. He's back. Jared rolls right, sets and throws, and it's incomplete. Pressure that time from Pat Jones. I think that ball might have slipped out of Jared's hands because it only made it about halfway to the receiver.
1: Yeah, you're right. I thought he was trying to just throw it in the dirt, but I think you're right, Dan. It did slip out of his hands.
0: The pressure was coming, but it did not look like it was. Yeah, I think Jared was just getting rid of it. So they will bring in Jake Bates for what will be a 54-yard field goal. Lions may have some personnel issues here. One, two, three, four. They're running somebody else on. Juice Scruggs comes on late. They're going to have to take a timeout. The play clock is already down to 2-1, and they take a timeout. That is not going to make them happy on the sidelines.
1: Not at all.
2: Timeout by the Lions. Their first of the half, 30 seconds.
0: One, you use a timeout. Two, you take your kicker out of his rhythm. So whether it was supposed to be Scruggs or not, they did not have the right personnel on there for a field goal attempt. Play clock was running out, so to avoid making this a longer field goal, and it's already 54.
1: Well, he stayed in there, so he must have been the one that was supposed to be in there to start with, Juice Scruggs.
0: So here we go. Jake Bates trying to get the Lions on.

0: the board here. We saw him in this direction in warm-ups hit from 63. This is 54 left hash. Hatton to snap. Fox to hold. Bates is ready. Snap, spot, kick away. It is up and it is good. Knocks it through. So the Lions take the opening drive, march downfield, and put three on the board. Jake Bates from 54. It is Detroit 3 and Carolina nothing. 12:05 to go here first quarter. This is your home for Detroit Lions football.
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0: But didn't find the end zone on that opening drive, Lomas, but they did find 3 points. Notable that the rhythm of the drive was interrupted by a penalty. Got it behind the down sticks.
7: There you go, Dan. And don't forget the unnecessary timeout that we had to take because of not having the personnel out there on the field goal protection team.
0: Tyus and Moore back deep for Carolina. Jake Bates set to kick it off for Detroit. 12:05 to go first quarter, 3-0 Lions on top. There's the run-up and the kick by Jake. This is going to be taken by Tyus. Check that. It is David Moore who's got it at the 20, 25, turns the corner to the 30, and he's run out of bounds as he crosses the 35 to the 37-yard line. Looked like they really wanted Moore to get that football because Tyus was running under that thing, and then Moore ran right by him, and I'm like, wait a minute, who's got that ball? So here comes that Carolina offense led by Bryce Young, completing just 60% of his passes this year, but he has thrown for more yardage than any quarterback in the NFL. 7 touchdowns, 2 interceptions. And he brings them to the line. Chuba Hubbard, the single back, behind Young. 2 tight ends in the game for Carolina. On first down, they fake to give to Hubbard. Young wants to throw, does, got it complete. There's one of those tight ends, Tremble, right off the bat across the 40 to the 41-yard line.
7: And Dan, guess who was putting pressure on them? Trevor Nowoski. We talked about him having a bigger role in this game because of his athletic ability. So right off the bat, they sent Trevor after him. We'll have to watch that matchup, him on these tight ends, too.
0: Gain of 5 at 2nd and 5 Carolina from their own 41. Young will move in directly behind center. 2 tight ends go in motion. Line up tight to the line right side. There's the snap. Give to Hubbard. Hubbard met in the backfield. Not going anywhere. Taken down. That was blown up. First man in there was Tyleek Williams. Then Jimmy Rolder finished him off. Great work by that Lions defense that time. And how about the rookie out of Michigan making a play?
7: I love it. Again, penetration, that's the killer of a run game.
0: How about Ohio State and Michigan players teaming up to make a play? That's a good thing. 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Leaves Carolina looking at a 3rd and 9 from their own 37. Young is going to work out of the gun. 3 receivers right, 1 left. Young's got it back and looking. Young sets, throws, caught, and diving for the first down. Very close to it is McMillan. Slipped through a tackle and able to get the 3-4 extra yards he needed to get the first down. Looks like he was measured up there by DJ Reed, and Reed just couldn't finish the play.
7: And Jack Campbell was the first one to just get to him, and if he could have got him down, we would have held him short of that first down.
0: Carolina with a first down now at their own 47. Young out of the gun. He's got it. Fakes to give to Hubbard. Throws middle. Caught in Lions territory. Inside the 35. Flagged down late. Down to the 29-yard line they go. Catch made on the play by Mechie. And a big gain, but let's see if this is coming back. Gain of 24. Will it stand? They're going back the other way. Big break for the Lions.
7: Take him back.
8: Offense number 50. 5-yard penalty. Replay first down.
0: Penalty called on the right guard, Robert Hunt. That is a huge break, because it takes them behind the down sticks now, whereas they were going to have a first down inside the Lion 30.
7: Yeah, and Dan, you're only allowed to go about 2 yards right downfield. And as you can see, he's about 3 or 4 yards downfield before the ball is thrown.
0: So it is now 1st and 15, Carolina from their own 42. Young out of the pistol, takes quick throw, right side, got it complete. Lions territory inside the 50, down to the 45-yard line goes Teteroa McMillan. Tackled there by Chuck Clark, but damage done. That on 1st and 15, you just picked up 13.
7: But we're giving them free releases again. I know we have to get physical with these receivers. I just don't think we could give them free releases and expect to cover them all game long.
0: 2nd and 3 for Carolina from the Detroit 46. Young hands to Hubbard, tries the right side of the line. Got to the 45. It's going to be 3rd and 1 as he picked up 2 on the play. Tyleek Williams with the tackle.
7: Yeah, Tyleek's been doing a nice job controlling the middle of that defense so far. The first play he had was penetration. That time he was able to stack the offensive lineman and create a pile.
0: So it is 3rd and 1 for Carolina. First quarter, Lions up 3-0, 8:40 to go. They scrimmage from the Lion 45. They're going to go empty with Young out of the gun. 3 receivers left, 2 right. On 3rd and 1, Bryce Young back wanting to throw. Young looking downfield. Yes. Going to get hit, going to go down. Aleem McNeil got him. Oh, baby, is that a big play. 3rd and 1. They went with a pass look, and they were trying to go downfield, but Aleem McNeil slammed the door on that. The sack report brought to you by Blue Flame Propane. We bring the heat. That's a game-changing play right there.
7: Yeah,
0: Coach, they had advantage down and distance.
7: Coach Campbell talked about that middle pressure, Dan. The middle pressure was going to be so important tonight to get on Bryce Young. Great job from Aleem McNeil.
0: Loss of 10 on the play. Forces a Carolina punt. Sam Martin, the ex-Lion out there. Tom Kennedy back deep. Martin gets it away. Kennedy, couple of steps to his right, calls for a fair catch, makes it at the 11-yard line. So it is 3-0 Lions. A big stand by that defense with 7:41 to go in the first. 44-yard punt, no return. Lions led the football when we come back on the Detroit Lions Radio Network.
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12: 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Bears improved to 3-1. Tyson Bagent, 268 yards through the air in place of Caleb Williams, and they added 232 yards on the ground. Chicago just behind Minnesota now in the NFC North. Back to Bank of America Stadium in Charlotte.
0: All right, thank you, Mark. 3-0 Lions here, 7:41 to go in the first, which is brought to you by Train and American Standard Heating and Air Conditioning. Lions have the football at their own 11-yard line after a big drive-ending sack by Aleem McNeil. Goff brings him to the line. Single back behind him is Gibbs. Jared changing the play at the line. Not easy. A lot of noise in here. Jared takes the snap. Gives it to Gibbs. Gibbs, there he goes up the middle. 20-yard line. 25. Flag in behind the play as he's down at the... just beyond the 20. Let's check, though. Looks like this is coming back.
8: Holding. Offense number 70. Half the distance to the goal. First down.
0: Drew Scruggs called for the penalty. Now Lions are going to be backed up inside their own 10-yard line.
7: Yeah, that was kind of a different handoff. It seemed like it was more of a pitch to Jahmyr Gibbs.
0: Didn't look like everybody was on the same page.
7: Yeah.
0: Football.
7: Yeah.
0: So the Lions now with a first and 15 from their own 6-yard line. It's where you really got to have good ball security. Goff's going to work out of the gun, standing on the 1-yard line to our right. Jared leans in. There's the snap. Jared back looking, throwing, got Amon-Ra out to the 10-yard line. So a little bit of breathing room for the offense as he's forced out of bounds by Evans. Got him back close to the original line of scrimmage.
7: Well, I can see early they're going to test Jahmyr Gibbs in pass protection. That time he did a decent job of slowing the A-gap linebacker up. But they're going to test him when he's in the game trying to pass protect.
0: That is Devin Lloyd, a two-time All-Pro. Here come the Lions now. Second down and 10 from their own 11. Goff works out of the gun. He's got it. Wants to throw. Jared looking downfield. Loading it. Throwing. Wants Jamo right sideline. Oh. Incomplete. Just off his fingertips out at the 46-yard line. He had a step on a Caleb Evans that time.
7: Oh, goodness. I know.
0: Look, I got to get another look at that. That looked like a catchable football. Oh. Lions took that shot we've been talking about.
7: Yes.
0: Oh. Yeah.
7: Yeah.
0: Yeah, it was right there. All right, so that leaves the Lions looking at a third and 10 from their own 11. Goff out of the gun. He's got the football. Jared back and looking, throwing, complete to Gibbs, taken down immediately short of the first down. Nice defensive play by the safety, Nick Scott, that time. And the Lions will have to punt it away.
7: Yeah, they had their two high safety bet that time, and they were going to give the Lions anything they wanted underneath. Nice job of them coming up and making the tackle on Jahmyr Gibbs.
0: So they're going to be looking for a big punt here from Jack Fox with David Moore back deep. Fox is standing on the 2-yard line to our right. 3-0 Lions on top. here in the first quarter. Fox gets it away. Good punt. Moore to his left. Going to let this one bounce. Going to go out of bounds, and a flag comes in. Another flag comes in. Two flags on the field. They're going to say it went out. Oh, boy. Up at the 45-yard line, so that one kind of sailed right on Jack that time. It's a 40-yard punt, but let's check on those flags. Little talking going on out there. Philippe Franks. It's one of your guys.
7: Oh, yeah. He was a Florida Gator for a minute. You know they could go to 9
0: John,
7: million
0: John
7: schools.
0: John out there with Christian Isian.
7: Yeah.
0: These officials are still talking about it. There was two flags, one on each side.
8: There are two fouls on the play, both by the receiving team. During the kick, holding number 27. That penalty's declined. Also have holding number 38. 10-yard penalty from the end of the kick. It's first and 10.
0: So Robert Rochelle, who was just activated off the practice squad, was called for the penalty. Actually, two on the play.
8: Timeout on the field.
0: Carolina will lose some field position because of that. So 3-0 Lions on top. 5:50 to go in the first quarter on the Detroit Lions.
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0: All right, Carolina has the ball back. Remember, their offensive line has been beat up. They've had a lot of injury issues. Damian Lewis, their terrific left guard, not playing tonight. Corey Bullock, a second-year player out of Maryland, is in there. That's whom Aleem McNeil just tossed aside when he got that sack a moment ago. So that's what you want to take advantage of, their weaknesses.
7: One-on-one matchups, take advantage of them.
0: Made in Michigan, brought to you by Corewell Health, leading innovative research, pioneering new treatments, and changing the future of medicine today. Here comes Carolina after the penalty. They are back at their own 28-yard line. Three tight end set on first down. Young takes the direct snap, wants to throw. Flag down as he does. He throws to the right side. It is caught by McMillan. Just shy of the first down out at the 37-yard line. Let's check that flag. Guyana 9 on the play.
7: He's pointing our way. Pick.
0: We're going to decline it, take the play. It'll be second and one.
8: Offside. Defense number 95. Lined up in the neutral zone. Penalty's been declined. It's second down.
0: Levi Onzarike lined up in the neutral zone. They decline it. Three catches, 31 yards so far for McMillan. Remember, Jalen Coker's their leading receiver, not playing tonight, out with a quad injury. So Carolina looking at a second and one from their own 37-yard line. Young gives to Hubbard right side, slams for the first down. dropped at the 40, gain of 3 on the play. Good strong tackle. DJ Reed, Levi Onwuzurike team up to stop him. Hubbard is a strong dude who comes downhill at 216.
7: Yeah, that was a nice job from DJ Reed, just kind of closing the all outside off. And they went back to their three tight end sets. So I want to see how much they go three tight end sets versus our defense.
0: First and 10, Carolina now from their own 40-yard line. 3-0 Lions, 5 minutes to go here, first quarter. Young up under center, takes the snap, gives it to Hubbard, running left. There he goes, big hole. Shut down by Jack Campbell. He was a step away from taking that for a lot of yards. Got to the 46, picked up 6 on the play. Campbell caught him from behind, and it's a good thing he did because that sideline was just waiting for him.
7: Yeah, good. Again, three tight end set. They brought Tommy Trimble over in motion. He kicked out our guy. That was the lane that Hubbard needed to get through.
0: Second and 4 for Carolina from their own 46. Young takes the snap, wants to throw. Young back and looking, stepping up. Young being chased, rolling to his right. Young's going to run it. Gets to the 50 into Lions territory, shoved out of bounds at the 48. That's first down for Carolina. Christian Izzy enforced him out. That's just the fourth time he's run the football all year, but he is capable of doing it.
7: You talked about it, Dan. You talked about it. Again, he hadn't had to do that much this year because he's been getting the ball downfield. Nice job of us covering them up downfield and forcing him to run.
0: Carolina with a first down at the Lion 47-yard line. Pistol formation. Shotgun for Young. Hubbard behind him. Young wants to throw, does right side, got it complete. That's his tight end again, Trimble. He is cut down from behind as he gets inside the 45 and down to the 43-yard line.
7: Yeah, nice play from Jimmy Rolder that time, the rookie, to get out there and to minimize that catch and run. Because he had some sideline if Rolder wouldn't have got out there.
0: Jimmy Rolder getting a lot of run early in this game. Right now the linebackers, Nowoski, Rolder, and Jack Campbell. Second down and 6 from the Detroit 43 for Carolina. Young working out of the gun. Long count. There's the snap. Young wants to throw. Young stepping up. Young being chased. Young hit as he throws. It is complete. Diving inside the 40 and down to the 36-yard line is Chuba Hubbard. Good work by Bryce Young that time. Lions were closing in on him, but he found just enough space and got away from Aiden Hutchinson to gain 6 and move the chains.
7: But the first guy putting the pressure was Skylar Gill Howard that time, and he had a right because he was held that time. It should have been a flag that time, but nice job from Gill Howard to get that initial pressure.
0: Fresh set of downs for Carolina, first and 10 from the Lion 36. Pistol formation, Young takes. Fakes to give to Hubbard, throws, got McMillan again, wide open inside the 20, down to the 15-yard line he goes. Tackled by Campbell, but that's a gain of 21, and Lomas, it is these quick hitters right off the line.
7: And Dan, they're hitting us in the middle of our defense too, so not only is it the quick hitters, but where they're hitting us at is the middle of our defense.
0: Red zone defense brought to you by Faygo, the one true pop. Carolina knocking on the door here. 2 minutes to go, first quarter. They've got it, first and 10 from the Lion 15. Young up under center. Takes, tosses to Hubbard, trying to get outside right. Hubbard to the 10, 5, end zone touchdown. Rasheed Walker, the left tackle, with a nice block. That Lions defense disappeared that time. He rolled right into the end zone.
7: Yeah.
0: Carolina's got the lead.
7: Man, I think it might have been Aiden. I don't know who lost contain on that side, but they lost contain, and he was able to get right on round there. Yeah, again, we got to be able to keep our outside shoulder free so we could keep our contain and not let them beat it down.
0: Like we'll that. Say it looked like they got a handful of Aiden's jersey.
7: Probably
0: that time,
7: did.
0: Too. Extra point is up, and it is good. And Carolina leads this one now by a score of 7-3 with a minute 50 to go in the first quarter. This is your home for Detroit Lions football.
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24: That Panther drive, 72 yards, 8 plays, 4 minutes off the clock. Hubbard from 15 yards out. Lomas, Bryce Young, 7 out of 7, 68 yards so far.
7: I mean, what more do you have to say?
24: Got to be on pass defense.
7: Exactly, Dan.
24: Said it coming in. We're saying it in the middle of the game.
7: And another slow start. The self-inflicted wounds with the penalties. All the things that have hurt us through these first couple of weeks, they're showing their ugly head again so far.
24: Lions, 2 drives, 2 penalties against the offense. Ready to get the football back here. Here is the kickoff. This is going to be taken by Kennedy at the 1. Kennedy back to the 10, to the 20, cuts right at the numbers to the 25, and he's taken down at the 27. That is where the Lions offense will take over. Special teams tackled by Robert Rochelle. Back will come Jared Goff, with the Lions now trailing by a score of 7-3.
7: Right. I think this is the important drive right now for us early in this game. I mean, I think we have to be able to move this ball and try to put up some points in this drive.
24: Sione Bakke is the running back. He's the single back behind Goff, who's up under center. 4 across that defensive front for Carolina. Goff takes the snap, fakes the give. Pressure comes, setting up a screen, got it complete. That is blown up and well read by Carolina. It's going to be a loss on the play. They set up the tight end screen that time to Sam Laporta, and he was tackled by T-Rod Edwards.
7: Yeah, just a great job of them bringing pressure, but also their defensive lineman recognizing that we were trying to set up the screen, peeling off and making the tackle.
24: It's a loss of 2 on the play. 2nd and 12 for Detroit from their own 25. Gibbs back in there at running back. Goff works out of the gun. There's the shotgun snap. Jared looking downfield, pumps once, now throws, got it complete with a flag down in the backfield. That is caught by Laporta out of the 36. He's about a yard shy of the first down. Gain of 11 on the play, but let's check that flag. Vinay says it's against Carolina.
7: Yeah, okay, hit Jared.
24: Late hit.
26: Personal foul. Roughing the passer.
7: Yes. He went low that time.
24: It is a low hit, yes, too. Goodness, yes, gracious. Yes. That's scary. Penalty called against Carolina that time against Travis Gibson. That's going to be a big 15. That's going to march the ball all the way to the Carolina 49-yard line. But you see Jared get hit like that, those ankles buckle. That's scary.
7: Yeah, it really scary. And he's trying to say he was pushed into Jared. But again, that's dangerous for your quarterbacks.
24: So here come the Lions now from the Carolina 49-yard line. Goff in behind center. Single back is Gibbs. Jared turns, gives to Jameer over the right side. Absorbs contact, gets down to the 45-yard line. Gain of 4 on the play. Aaron Hall makes the stop. It'll be 2nd and 6.
7: Nice job from Brock Wright that time to pull and then cut down the defensive tackle. Nice job of Jameer Gibbs just kind of bending it back and getting what he could.
24: 7-3, Carolina on top. Final 15 seconds of the first quarter. Lions do not have to snap it here as they come to the line. On 2nd down. Goff hard count. Carolina doesn't bite. They're just going to let that quarter run out. So there it is. He'll tell us.
26: This is the end of the first quarter.
24: Thank you very much, Clay Martin. Lions trail 7-3, but on the move right here. A little offensive momentum when we come back to start the second quarter. This is your home for Detroit Lions football.
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24: Carolina had 86 yards in that first quarter, 56 for Detroit, 28 on the ground. Carolina 14 for the Lions. 58 through the air for the Panthers, 42 for Detroit. 7-3 is our score as we start the second quarter. Sione Vaki in the game at running back. They split Gibbs out wide. They throw it to Laporta inside the 40. He's going to have the first down at the 38-yard line. Bobby Okereke made the stop. 7-yard gain. The Lions move the chains. That's going to put pressure on the defense when you split Gibbs out like that, because he's such a nightmare in terms of a matchup.
7: And who do you cover him with? That's the choice that you have to make defensively. And nice job of Sam Laporta working underneath and picking up the first down.
24: Laporta, 3 catches, 16 yards so far. Lions first and 10 from the Carolina 38. Goff takes, turns, gives to Gibbs, hit the backfield, snowed under, no shot. Blown up that time. Carolina, big play in there. That is Merrig who's in there to make the stop. Was unblocked, and as soon as Gibbs looked up, he was right on top of him. So here come the Lions now after the loss. 2nd and 13 from the Carolina 41. Goff up under center. Jared takes, turns, gives it to Gibbs. This time finds a little crease left side. There goes 25-yard line. Inside the 30 and down to the 25 he goes. Evans made the stop, but that's a first down run by Jameer Gibbs.
7: Beautiful job of him picking his way through the line, the scrimmage. Nice job of the offensive linemen stand on their guys to give Jameer that opportunity to cut it back. And once he gets that speed,
24: gain of 16. So the Lions from the 28 of Carolina now with a first down. Goff up under center. Single back is Gibbs. There's the snap. Jared gives it to Gibbs over the right side. Gets to the 25. Gain of 3 on the play. And there's a flag down as well. 12 men on the field against Carolina. They were jumping around like something was wrong on defense. Spotter Joe Abramson thinks he sees 12 guys out there. Did we see one come off? One already came off. Oh, Bobby Brown came off. Yeah. Trying to get off the field. So here's the call.
26: There is no foul on the play.
24: Okay. So they're going to say he got off in time. All right. Well, they picked up the flag. So it goes down as a 3-yard gain. It's 2nd and 7 for the Lions from the Carolina 25. Team minutes to go first half. Carolina 7, the Lions 3. Detroit on the move here. 2nd and 7 from the Carolina 25. Goff is going to go empty out of the gun. There's the snap. Jared back. Jared wants to throw it, and it's incomplete. Waiting for the play to develop that time. Way too much pressure. Jameer Gibbs came in motion and then went out on the route, and before he could come open, Jared would just have to cut that loose because they were bearing down on him.
7: It was a miscommunication between Panay and Kristen Mahogany that time, and it left a guy coming free. It was just these two were talking to each other, so it's just miscommunication between the two offensive lines.
24: Leaves the Lions looking at a 3rd and 7 now from the Carolina 25. They're 0-for-2 on third down so far tonight. Goff with Laporta next to him, working out of the gun. There's the snap to Jared. Back and looking, throwing, complete. First down, inside the 20. Ball coughed up and picked up by Amon-Ra St. Brown. Are they going to say incomplete or complete and a touchdown? Now they're saying incomplete. Gibbs had it, got hit, lost it. St. Brown picked it up. They're going to say incomplete as he was separated from the football that time. And the Lions will have to send Jake Bates back out there.
7: Yeah, it looked like he was trying to tuck it away when he got hit. Just wasn't able to do that.
24: So Bates on, looking for his 2nd field goal of the night. This is going to be a 43-yard attempt from the middle of the field. No wait. Lions threw the red flag out. Dan Campbell wants him to look at it.
26: Detroit is challenging the ruling on the field of the previous play of an incomplete pass. That play is under review.
24: So they will take a look at it, communicate with New York. While they do that, we'll step aside. Could be a first down, could be a touchdown, depending upon what they rule. This is your home for Detroit Lions football.
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15: So the 1-800 call Sam call on the field was incomplete pass. The 1-800 call Sam verdict is in after the Lions challenge. That call is upheld. It remains an incomplete pass. So Lathan Ransom with a big hit to separate Jahmyr Gibbs from the football. And now the Lions will, in fact, attempt a field goal. Jake Bates back out there. Second quarter brought to you by Birmingham Plumbing, Heating, and Cooling. The red, white, and blue trucks are on the way. I think he just needed one more step with control of the ball before they were going to say completed pass.
7: And maybe just a better throw, too, because he kind of had to reach behind him to make that catch, too.
15: So it's going to be Bates from the 43. 43-yard field goal attempt, middle of the field. Jack Fox, knee down at the 33, ready for that snap from Hogan Hatton. There it is, spot down, kick on the way. It is up, and it is good. Jake Bates sends it through, second of the night for him. 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Donating $300 for every Lions field goal to the Rainbow Connection. Jake Bates is connected twice tonight. Once from 54, once from 43. So it is now 7-6, Carolina on top. 12:37 to go here in the first half. And that Lions defense will be going back out there. So offensively, Lomas, inability to finish drives so far. That's been the big thing. Lions have obviously scoring 31 points a game, been able to do that this year. This has been difficult tonight.
7: It really has been. And I'm telling you, what's been aiding us not being able to move this ball has been penalties, Dan. They've been timely penalties. Pre-snap penalties that have hurt us, and it's put us behind the sticks, and when we get behind the sticks, it just makes it that much harder for us to keep drives going.
15: So the Lions set to kick it off. Moore and Tyus back deep for Carolina. Jake Bates is ready, gets to go ahead. Back to the action we go. Bates with the run up and the kick. This is going to be Williams right side at the 3. Back to the 10, to the 15, to the 20. Cuts it up to the 25. Stretches to the 26. And that is where the Lions defense will come back out. Trevor Nowoski and Khalil Dorsey team up to make the special teams tackle. Out will come Bryce Young, who is 7-for-7 so far in this game for 68 yards.
7: And he's been doing it with the short passes so far in this game. But again, I just think we have to be a little bit more physical with their receivers and try to throw them off their route or the time of their routes.
15: That's Rowan McMillan so far. 4 targets, 4 catches, 52 yards. Carolina on first down from their own 25. Young up under center. Takes the snap, gives it to Hubbard over the left side, able to power his way out to the 29, close to the 30-yard line. It's a 5-yard gain. It'll be 2nd and 5. Jack Campbell made the stop.
7: Yeah, tough run that time because, again, Aleem McNeil had the first shot at him. He was able to run through Aleem's arm tackle and pick up additional yardage.
15: 2nd down and 5 coming up. Carolina from their own 30. Two tight ends go in motion, line up tight to the line right side. Young up under center, single back Hubbard. On 2nd down, Young hands to Hubbard, and he is blown up in the backfield. Aleem McNeil never had a chance. Aleem was right there waiting for him, dropped him for a loss.
24: It's back to the 26-yard line. Loss of four. It's going to bring up now a third down and nine.
7: I tell you what, he is schooling that offensive guard that's in there. I mean, again, this is the second play in the row where he's had penetration. First play, he couldn't bring him down. This time, he made sure he wrapped him up.
24: Chance for this defense to get off the field. Carolina 1-for-2 on third down so far. It is third and nine here. Lions showing pressure, really stacking that defensive front. There's the snap. Young back, Young looking, throwing downfield. It is caught. That is McMillan again, 40-45, and he trips and goes down at midfield, and then he's forced out by Ennis Rakestraw in Lions territory at the 49-yard line. So on a third and nine, Carolina comes through with a connection for 25.
7: Was that ball even meant for him? I mean, how he snatched that, it just, yeah, just a nice throw. Nice throw from Bryce Young.
24: That's a 12th pass for 25 yards or more by Bryce Young this season. He leads the NFL. Carolina at the Lions 49 with a first down. Young wants to throw, does, got a complete to his tight end. Not much there. Tremble is taken down. Malcolm Rodriguez with the tackle. Maybe a yard to the 48. What do we have?
16: Illegal formation. Offense. Number 57 was not on the line of scrimmage. Penalty's been declined. It's second down.
24: Monroe Freeling, the rookie first-round draft pick, called for the penalty. Lions will decline it.
7: Okay, here we go, Bryce. Yeah. I think
24: after stopping them for 1 yard there on first down.
7: I think I'm going to write the commissioner about this penalty here.
24: You don't like that?
7: I don't like it because they blame the offensive lineman when a lot of times it's the wideouts not lining correctly.
24: They're going to say no gain. Second and 10 for Carolina now. Young is going to go empty out of the gun. Four across that front for the Lions. Young back, looking, throwing, complete. That is A.J. Dillon. First time we've seen him tonight. Taken down at the 43-yard line. Christian Isian with the tackle. It's going to set up now a third down and about four, depending upon that spot.
7: Yeah, I think one of the best nicknames in football, Quadzilla, is what they call him. Remember the guy from Green Bay when he was in Green Bay?
24: Seventh year out of Boston College.
7: Yes.
24: Got five there, so it's third and five for Carolina from the Lion 43. Young brings them to the line. He's going to work out of the gun. Young takes the snap, tosses to Dillon, trying to get outside. Nothing doing. Maybe a yard to the 42. Great pursuit by the Lions that time. Decision time for the Panthers as he's taken down by Hutchinson and Nowoski, and they're keeping the offense on the field.
7: Yeah, that was a great job from Tyler Lacy, too. The work up field and the force the running back to cut it back into where the rest of the guys were at. But just a nice job of not losing contain.
24: So it is fourth and four for Carolina from the Lion 42. Young's going to work out of the gun. Lions really stacking that box. Jack Campbell showing pressure, standing right over that center. Young works out of the gun. There's the snap on fourth down. Young back. Young looking. Young throwing. It is caught. First down. Inside the 35 and down to the 33-yard line. They go on a pass inside to John Metchie. Gain of nine on the play.
7: So impressed with how Bryce Young is sitting in there because he's getting pressure, but he's sitting in there waiting for the route.
24: Carolina goes right to the line. Man, it just looks like these passes are weaving through the defense.
7: Yes.
24: Carolina with a first down. Straight to the line they go. There's the snap to Bryce Young on first down. Back, looking, throwing off his back foot, and just throws it away into the Lions sideline. It'll be second down and 10. Pressure was coming that time. That's the first incomplete pass of the night for Bryce Young. That time McNeil and Hutchinson were applying the pressure, and they will both go to the sideline for a blow here.
7: Yeah,
24: the Lions will bring in Derek Moore and Tyreek Williams.
7: Yeah, just a nice job of Bryce Young again, hanging in there, even though pressure is being put on him.
24: Second down and 10, Carolina from the Detroit 32. Young's going to go empty out of the gun. Changing the play now. Couple of steps towards the line, make sure everybody's on the same page. Now he backs up into the gun. There's the snap. Young looking downfield, throws into the end zone. It is caught. McMillan ran right by it. DJ Reed that time for the score. Way too easy, man.
7: Yeah.
24: Way too easy. 32 yards on the connection.
7: Man, that time we only had one safety back. Bryce knew that he was going to get that one-on-one matchup, and that's what he does. Again, you talked about the explosive plays, the 25-yard-plus plays. He is a guy that would put the ball downfield. Nice job, nice throw, nice catch.
24: But at some point, Lomas, you got to stand up and make a play against the pass. He's 11 out of 12 for 109 yards. Check it. 12 out of 13 for 141 and a touchdown.
7: And we talked about it. You can't let him get comfortable, him or any quarterback in this league.
24: Extra point coming up. Spot down, kick away. It is up and off the upright. You heard it. Doink. No good. So this remains a seven-point game. 13-6. Carolina in front. Lions will get the football back. 8:08 to go here in the first half on the Detroit Lions Radio Network.
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25: 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The Vikings defense has done it again. 10 points allowed to Miami. Just 51 points allowed in four games this season. Under 14 points per game, the Vikings lead the North at 4-0. Back to Dan and Lomas.
24: All right, Ryan Fitzgerald has missed his second extra point of the year. He missed three last year. Leaves it a 13-6 game. Carolina on top. That drive, 75 yards, 9 plays, 4:29 off the clock. Young to McMillan from 32 yards out. McMillan on that drive, 2 catches, 58 yards for the game. Now 6 for 110. His career high is 130, set last year against Atlanta.
28: Wow.
24: Lions will get the football back here, down a touchdown. Run up in the kick by Fitzgerald. It's a sidewinder. Is going to be taken by Sailors. 10, 15, 20. 25 Sailors out to the 30, 31, 32-yard line. And that is where Detroit will take over. You see that ball, the way it was not going end over end? It was like helicoptering.
7: Yeah.
24: That's one thing Dave Fipp talked about. Makes it really difficult to field his kickoffs. They did a nice job there, but it can be a pain.
7: Especially if it was raining like it was supposed to rain.
24: Carolina's trying to claim that ball came out. They're saying it's their football. Lions are saying it's not. Nothing from the officials yet. The officials are huddling. Clay Martin, our referee, is going to step away from the scrum of players and discuss it with his guys. I mean, it was Jacob Sailor's in the midst of a scrum just moving forward. Question is, when did they blow the whistle? Looking for a replay here. The officials are still talking about it.
7: Yeah.
24: Probably waiting for something from upstairs.
29: Ruling on the field is the runner's forward progress was stopped at the 32-yard line.
26: First down, Detroit.
24: That was the first down for the Lions. Isaiah Simmons came out of there with the football, but they're going to say progress was stopped. At some point, got to blow the whistle.
26: Yeah, number certainly 79 looked like is reporting as eligible. 79 is eligible.
24: Larry Borumen. Lions go to that jumbo set on first down from their own 32-yard line. 13-6, Carolina on top. 8:01 to go here first half. Here come the Lions. Goff up under center. Single back is Gibbs. Long count by Jared. Play clock at 8. There's the snap. Jared turns, gives it to Gibbs. Tries to bounce it right, nothing doing. Taken down for a loss. First man in there, Devin Lloyd. Might have got back to the line of scrimmage, and they'll say he did at the 32-yard line.
7: Yeah, that was a nice job of Carolina just kind of slanting their guy down to the inside, getting that initial penetration, and then the rest of the guys just came and just kind of cleaned it up that time.
24: So second down and 10 coming.

0: for three on third down tonight. Third and 10 here. Goff's going to work out of the gun. He's got Vaki to his right. Three receivers to the left side, one to the right. There's the snap to Jared. Back and looking, looking, now throwing. Got to complete to Vaki. Turns it up to the 40. Got the first down to the 45. And Vaki out to the 49-yard line. Devin Lloyd finally made the stop, but that's a 17-yard gain on third and 10, and the Lions keep their drive alive.
1: Just a very nice job from Sinoni Vaki that time. Again, in the start off in the backfield, but a nice job of him just going out, just kind of leaking out there and a little slow, slowing it up and letting Jared get that opportunity with a big target.
0: The Lions from their own 49-yard line with a first down, gives back in their running back. Two tight ends set, both tight to the line left side. Goff turns, gives it to Gibbs. They run it left. Gibbs tries to get to the edge, does, into Carolina territory and run out of bounds at the 46. Evans forced them out. It is a gain of five on the play. It'll be second and five coming up.
1: Patient run. That was a patient run from Jahmyr Gibbs that time. Let his blocks develop, see where he needs to go, bounce it to the outside, pick up the yardage.
0: Second down and five, Lions from the Carolina 46. Vaki and Gibbs both in there. Vaki to the left of Goff, Gibbs to the right. They hand it to Gibbs, trying to get the left side again. Nothing doing. Tracked down from behind that time by Jalen Phillips. Got back to the line of scrimmage. That's about it. It's going to bring up third down and five for the Lions.
1: Yeah. They paid him a lot of money as a free agent this year to come over from Miami. Hadn't seen much from him, though, Dan. They paid him a lot of money to be their pass rush specialist, but hadn't seen a lot from him so far this year.
0: Third and five for the Lions from the Carolina 46. Down 13-6, 5:35 to go first half. Goff out of the gun. He's got the football. Jared back looking, throwing one. Jamo got him. First down inside the 40-yard line. He's wrapped up and taken down at the 38. Good work by Jamo that time to get position on the defender. Goff delivered it for 8 yards, and the Lions' drive stays alive.
1: Yeah, that's there all day long because, again, these guys are playing all five receivers, and with the speed that Jamo has, all he has to do is threaten them, stop like he did, and Jared put the ball right on them.
0: So first and 10 Lions now from the Carolina 38. Goff out of the gun, Gibbs to his left. Jared leans in. There's the snap, and he wants to throw. They pick up the blitz. Jared backpedaling, now throws middle. Got Saint inside the 30, inside the 25, and down to the 23-yard line he goes. Maverick made the stop, but they pick up 15 yards and another Detroit first down. That was a laser that time from Goff, plucked out of the air by St. Brown.
1: And the only reason he was able to do that was because of the protection. They brought A-gap pressure. Jahmyr Gibbs did a nice job of stopping his guy. Nice job of giving Jared that extra second he needed for the route to develop.
0: First and 10 from the 23 of Carolina now for Detroit. Down by 7, 4:15 to go first half. Goff out of the gun again with Gibbs to his left. Jared takes, fakes the toss, wants the throw. Now flares it out to Gibbs, left side, angles to the sideline, gets down to the 19-yard line. Pick up a five on the play. Okereke escorted him out. Lions Red Zone offense brought to you by Family Heating, Cooling, and Electric. Family in the red trucks in the red zone for you. Second down and five coming up from the Carolina 19. Goff brings them to the line. Sends Tesla in motion to the right. Single back is Gibbs. Jared will take the direct snap. There it is. Gives it to Jahmyr. Jahmyr trying to get outside right. Picks up a block. Jahmyr trying to get to the sideline. Dances his way down to the 17, but that's about it. Picked up a couple. Did a nice job just to avoid a loss there. There was a lot of traffic before Wheatley took him out. It's going to bring up a third and short for the Lions.
1: Yeah, nice job of Carolina defense to just kind of string him out and kind of just use that sideline as another tackle.
2: Number 79 is an eligible receiver. 79 is eligible. 79.
0: It is third and three for the Lions, who bring in Larry Borum as an extra offensive lineman. They scrimmage from the Carolina 17. We got a flag down. One official said Carolina timeout. One threw a flag. What do we have?

0: Timeout.
1: Carolina had 12 guys on the field. They had to take that timeout. Wheatley ran off after the timeout. I think Carolina realized they were about to be penalized. That's why the flag came out, got the timeout in time. Today's game brought to you by Blue Cross Blue Shield of Michigan, the official health insurance partner of the Lions Radio Network. So with 3:03 to go in the first half, the Lions looking at a 3rd and 3 from the Carolina 17.
0: 79.
1: So Larry Borum reported as eligible, then he went back out of the game. 10th play of the drive coming up. Critical third down. Lions 2 out of 2 on third down so far on this drive. Vaki in the game at running back. He's to the left of Goff. 3rd and 3 from the Carolina 17. Jared pumps that left leg. Leans in. Now a couple of steps towards the line. Changing the play. Getting everybody on the same page. Play clock at 8. Plenty of time. There's the snap. Goff, quick throw, left side. Got to complete the J-Mos. Got the first down and more. Inside the 10. Down to the 7-yard line. He goes. It'll be 1st and goal from there. Devin Lloyd made the stop. Quick hitter. Nets 10. And the Lions are in business now.
2: And Dan, that's why you want to be able to get up to the line of scrimmage with plenty of time left on the clock. Because again, Jared seeing them, showing the blitz, changed the play because he knew they were coming with the blitz. Nice job, Jared. Going for adjusting the play.
1: So it is 1st and goal from the 6. Lions down by 7, looking for that end zone. Goff up under center. Takes the snap, fakes the give, wants to throw, does end zone, incomplete. There's a flag. Was looking for Tesla in the back of the end zone. He got lassoed in there by the defender, Evans, and 2 flags flew. Should set the Lions up with 1st and goal from the 1. Here's Clay Martin.
0: Pass interference. Defense, number 29. The ball will be placed at the 1-yard line on the left half. 1st and goal.
1: So it'll be 1st and goal from the 1 for the Lions.
0: Number 50 and 79.
1: Scott O'Gill Howard will check in.
0: And 79 are eligible.
1: Larry Borum checks in. Both report as eligible, so a jumbo set for the Lions. What's bigger than jumbo? Because whatever it is, that's what they've got. I formation. 1st and goal from the 1 for the Lions. Goff up under center, turns, gives it to Gibbs, hesitates, hits that line, into the end zone, touchdown Detroit Lions. Good work up front. Gibbs felt a little bit of contact there, but he ran right through it, and the Lions are an extra point away from tying this game.
2: That was a strong run because I thought he was stopped, and like you said, he was able to just power through that. Just a nice job, nice low gravity run, nice want to get it done run from Jahmyr Gibbs.
1: So Jake Bates on for the extra point. Jake is ready. Snap, spot, kick away. It is up and it is good. 13-13 our score. 2:14 to go here in the first half. Carolina's got 2 timeouts remaining. The Lions 1. Remember, they lost one when they challenged a play, and they lost one early when they had a personnel issue on the field goal. Had to run an extra man on late. It was too late. Let's talk about that offensive line. Really nice on that drive. 68 yards, 11 plays, 5:54 off the clock. 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Who you hire matters. Call 855-MIKE-WINS. So Carolina will get it back. We got to slow us. Got to fire up this defense here, man.
2: Yeah. I mean, right now, Bryce is feeling himself right now, and so is his receivers, Dan. He feels like he could go anywhere on this field. And as a defense, man, we got to either redirect these receivers, throw their timing off, or get to Bryce Young.
1: Carolina has found the end zone on their last 2 possessions. They will get the ball back here momentarily. Moore and Tyus back deep again. Waiting for the kickoff from Jake Bates. Young so far in this game, 12 out of 13, 141 yards and a touchdown. Quarterback rating, 137.5. So Bates is ready. Warren Tyus back deep. This is going to be Tyus. Right side of the two. Back up to the 10, to the 20. Tyus to the 25. Gets across the 30. And to the 31, Nowoski and Izian team up to make the stop. Back will come that Carolina offense. So far, it has been McMillan doing a lot of damage. Six catches, 110 yards.
2: Yeah.
1: Hubbard had a 15-yard touchdown run.
2: Dan, I want to tell you, when I come back in my second life, I'm coming back as a weatherman.
1: Oh, you like
2: because
1: that?
2: Because I could get half, I could be wrong half of the time. Yeah. It's a beautiful night tonight.
1: All we heard was, it's going to be rainy.
2: Yeah.
1: It's going to be rainy.
2: Oh, my goodness.
1: They spot it right at the 30, and here comes Carolina on first down. Young out of the gun. 2:07 to go. Clock will start on the snap. There it is. Double pumps. Throws got it complete. That's McMillan running through traffic. Gets the first down. Across the 40-yard line. Picks up 10. And that's going to take us down to the two-minute warning. He is doing damage tonight.
0: Result of the play is the first down. Timeout for the two-minute warning.
1: 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This is your home for Detroit Lions football.
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1: Carolina, 2 minutes to go. They've got the football with a first down at their own 41-yard line. Remember, they get the ball to start the third quarter as well. So they're looking at an opportunity here to put a couple of scores together. Lions defense trying to find some way to slow these guys down.
2: Yeah. Again, that short passing game has worked for them. The shot they took, that's worked for them. We got to find something to deter these guys with on defense.
1: Bryce Young brings him to the line on first down and work out of the gun. There's the snap to Young. Quick throw. Got it complete. McMillan again. Out to the 49-yard line he goes. Stopped there by Campbell and Clark. Carolina's going to go straight to the line. It is second down and two. They pick up 8 on first down. Minute 40 to go. Clock moving. Young out of the gun. Got it. Hands it to Hubbard. He's got the first down into Lions territory and dives down to the 46-yard line. Jack Campbell covers him up there. Gain of 5 on the play. So it's 1st and 10. They spot it right at the 47. 1st and 10 from there. Clock moving down to 1:20. There's the snap to Young. Drifts left. Hit as he throws, and he just throws it into the Carolina bench incomplete. In the direction of McMillan. Pressure coming from Skylar Gil-Howard that time. Stops the clock with 1:15 to go in the half. Carolina looking at a 2nd down and 10 from the 47 of Detroit.
2: I could say that's probably the first rush throw that I've seen Bryce make so far in the game. Nice pressure from Gil-Howard that time. We got to see more of that.
1: 2nd down and 10. They're going to go empty with Young out of the gun. Young, hard count, Lions don't bite. On 2nd down, there's the snap. Young back and looking. Young, lot of time. Now he throws complete to McMillan again. Beat Rakestraw inside the 30, down to the 29 and running out of bounds at the 28-yard line. That is a gain on the play of 19.
2: I tell you what, Kelvin Shepherd has to be scratching his head because he's gone zone. He's done man-to-man. He's sending pressure. He's doing what he can to try to get some pressure on Bryce.
1: McMillan's got 147 yards. That's a career high for him. Clock moving, down to 45 seconds to go in the half. Young back and looking, pressured, rolls to his right. Now he throws downfield. There's nobody there. That's got to be intentional grounding. I don't think he was out of the pocket, was he?
2: No, I don't think so. He's coming in.
1: I did not think he was out of the pocket, and he threw that thing into the end zone. There was nobody within 20 yards. The officials are huddling. We'll get the call here momentarily. If he was out of the pocket, it's legal. If he wasn't, it's intentional grounding. There's your two options right there.
0: There is no foul for grounding. Number 88
8: was
0: in the area of the ball.
8: No, he was.
1: Where?
8: No,
1: he was.
8: Where?
1: Where was he?
2: Oh, my goodness.
1: Dan Campbell wants to know where he was. Dan Campbell's like, where was he?
2: Nowhere.
1: We're going to look at a replay right here. So here we go. Carolina escapes without a penalty there. It's 2nd and 10 from the 29 of Detroit. Young out of the gun. There's the snap. He's back and looking. Young throws. It is knocked away and incomplete. Intended for Mechie that time. Terrific defensive play by Roger McCreary. It'll be 3rd and 10 coming up. Stops the clock with 35 seconds to go here in the first half.
2: Yeah, nice job of breaking on the ball from Roger McCreary that time to knock that pass, defend that. Just a nice job of coverage, too, with the receiver.
1: So 3rd and 10 for Carolina from the 29 of Detroit. 35 seconds to go in the half. The clock will start on the snap. Young's going to work out of the gun. Couple of steps towards the line, checks his protection. Lions show 3 across that defensive front. They rush 4. Young back looking, throwing, incomplete. That'll bring the kicking unit out. It was in the area of John Mechie. That looked like a rush throw, and it was nowhere near being complete. And Carolina will have to settle for a field goal attempt here.
2: Now, that's when the player is in the area.
1: Where was 88?
2: Nowhere near the end zone, and he threw it in the end zone. So, yeah.
1: And they got away with one there. Should have been intentional grounding. 47-yard field goal attempt. Hash mark right side. Ryan Fitzgerald is ready. Spot down, kick on the way. It is up, and it is good. Sneaks it in through the left upright. And with 28 seconds to go in the half, Carolina has taken a 16-13 lead. The Lions have 1 timeout remaining. We will step aside on the Detroit Lions.
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13: Gotta get hit, gotta go down!
14: 28 seconds to go in the half. Carolina set to kick it off. Now, going left to right in front of us, before the game, we saw Jake Bates hit the crossbar from 64. We will see if, I got to imagine, the Lions will try to get aggressive here, in particular if they can get a decent return on this kickoff. One timeout remaining. Fitzgerald set to kick it off. There it is. This is going to be taken by Sailors at the 5. Back to the 10, 15, 20. Sailors to the 25. Sailors out to the 28. And that's where the Lions offense will take over. Jalen Mills. That would be the other side. Isaiah Simmons made the stop.
2: I think you could trust Jared Goff in a situation like this to try to get this ball downfield. Got no turnovers this year, right, Dan? So he's a guy that you have a lot of trust in to know he's not going to put the ball in harm's way.
14: So 21 seconds to go in the half. Lions with a first down at their own 28. Goff works out of the gun. There's Goff back to throw on first down. Steps into one downfield. Wants Jamo inside the 30. Makes the grab. Oh, baby! Jamison Williams with the catch. They're going to be inside the 30-yard line, inside the 25, and down to the 23. And the Lions burn their timeout with 11 seconds to go. Beat Evans and Ransom on the play. How about a 49-yard rainbow?
2: Oh, we've been waiting on it, Dan. We have been waiting on it. I think Jared was excited to get that ball out of his hand. Nice throw to J-Mo. Nice route, too, using that speed.
14: The officials huddling over there. Not sure why. Here we go.
0: Timeout. Detroit, their third and final. Please set the game clock. 16 seconds. 16 seconds, please.
14: 16. So with 16 seconds to go, you can pretty much go anywhere on the field and get up and spike it before you'd have to get the field goal unit on.
2: And that's what you're telling your lineman, too. Get up there. Once this pass is completed, if he's not in bounds, race to the line of scrimmage so we can get that spike.
14: Cannot take a sack.
0: Correct.
14: What you don't want to do here.
0: Set the game clock to 15 seconds, the time when the runner was down by contact. 15 seconds, please.
14: So 15 will be the time on the clock. 16-13, Carolina on top. Lions now in position to get something done here late in the half. After that throw from Goff to Jamo for 49. They're at the 23 of Carolina. Clock will start on the snap. Everybody's head's got to be in the game here. You're playing against the clock with no timeouts. Goff is going to work out of the gun. Sends two receivers left, two right. Jared leans in. There's the snap. He's got it back and looking. Stepping up in the pocket. Downfield to the end zone. Throws. It is knocked away and incomplete.
2: Wow.
14: Nice play by Evans on a pass intended for Isaac Tesla. And with 10 seconds to go, Lions will keep the offense on the field.
2: I think it was a better play from him because he turned into a defensive back that time. Because Evans had the position on him to possibly intercept the ball. Isaac is the one that kept him from intercepting.
14: All right, this is where you get a little dicey. 10 seconds to go. You've got to be careful here. You cannot take a sack. It's either got to be end zone, out of bounds, or incomplete.
1: Goff's going to work out of the gun, and Carolina's going to take a timeout. You've got to be sure here.
0: By Carolina. Their second, 30 seconds.
1: 10 seconds remaining. You cannot get tackled inbounds because you will not be able to get up and spike it in time.
15: Yeah.
1: So Jared over on the sidelines, talking it over with the coaching staff. Drew Petzing, the Lions offensive coordinator, who, by the way, is going up against his brother Dean Petzing, who is an offensive assistant for Carolina.
2: I think his brother's a little taller than him, too. You know, I met Coach today for the first time on the elevator. He's a little fella. Just
1: well,
2: a little guy.
1: A lot
2: there.
1: Of people little fellas
2: yeah.
1: to you. So out of the timeout, here come the Lions now from the 23 of Carolina. 10 seconds to go in the half. Clock will start on the snap. Carolina by three. Remember, the Lions are out of timeouts. Carolina playing a shell defense. They got three guys in the end zone to our right. Goff back, stepping up in the pocket, looking. He's just going to throw it away. Had to that time with 5 seconds to go. Carolina wasn't going to give you anything over the top. So they'll send out Jake Bates looking to tie this game.
2: Yeah, when they only send three guys like that, you look for a little bit more protection out of the offense line. Jared had to get out of there. And like you say, just throw it away. Live to get Jake Bates out here for this field goal.
1: 41-yard field goal attempt. Hash mark right side. Bates trying to tie this game. Jake Bates, 2 for 2 tonight. There's the snap, spot, kick away. It is up, and it is good. Splits the uprights, and that's the final play of the first half. And it is 16-16. The Lions and Carolina all tied up as we hit the break. Mark Brown will get you up to date on the first half of this one and the rest of the day in the National Football League when we come back. Halftime, 16-16 game. This is your home for Detroit Lions football.
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6: 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Your halftime report is brought to you by Yingling. More football, more friends, more Yingling, proudly served in Michigan. So how did we get here? Well, the good guys, the Lions, got the ball first. They went 7 plays and 29 yards. First play from scrimmage, a Jahmyr Gibbs run for 7 yards. On 1st and 10, Goff complete to Amon-Ra St. Brown for 18 yards. But after a false start, the drive would stall. How about Jake Bates' 54-yard field goal is good, and Detroit leads it 3-0. Carolina takes over. Just one first down on this play. On 3rd and 9, Young complete to Teteroa McMillan. I don't know about you. I think I heard that name enough for the rest of my life in the first half. But after a penalty, it would be 3rd and 2. And it would be Aleem McNeil. The coaching staff said, wait till you see the new and improved Aleem McNeil. And we got him today.
7: Bryce Young back wanting to throw. Young looking downfield. Yes. Gonna get hit. Gonna go down. Aleem McNeil got him. Oh, baby, is that a big play. 3rd and 1. They went with a pass look and they were trying to go down.
6: Sack by Aleem McNeil. Detroit gets the ball back, but they would go 3 and out on 3rd and 10. Goff complete for just 4 yards to Jahmyr Gibbs. Here comes Carolina. 8 plays, 72 yards. 1st down, Young complete pass to McMillan for 9 yards. McMillan again for 21 on a 1st and 10. Chuba Hubbard run for 15 yards and a touchdown from 15 yards out. That would make it 7-3 Carolina. Here comes Detroit. 10 plays, 48-yard march here to go into the second quarter. It would be on 3rd and 7. Goff incomplete pass setting up Jake Bates 43 yards out. It's good. 7-6 Carolina. Here comes the Panthers again. 9 plays, 75 yards. You get him to 3rd down. Can you get him off the field? They didn't this time. Complete to McMillan again. 26 yards on 3rd and 5. A.J. Dillon ran for 1 yard, setting up a 4th and 4, and it would be Young complete to John Metchie for 10 yards. Then 2nd and 10, 32 yards out. Here is that man again. Young complete pass. Teteroa McMillan, 32 yards and a touchdown. But interesting to note, extra point missed. 13-6 Carolina. Here come the Lions. 11 plays, 68 yards. 3rd and 10. Goff complete to Sione Vaki. How well is Goff playing in half number one? 13 for 21 for a buck 53. That kept the drive alive. On 3rd and 5, Goff complete to Jamison Williams for 14 yards. 3rd and 3, complete to Williams for another 11 yards, making up for a drop earlier in the half. On 1st and goal at the 6-yard line, pass interference called against Isaac Tesla, setting up a 1st and goal at the 1-yard line. Jahmyr Gibbs knows what to do with it.
7: 1st and goal from the 1 for the Lions. Goff up under center, turns, gives it to Gibbs, hesitates, hits that line, into the end zone, touchdown to...
6: Touchdown, Detroit Lions. Carolina would take over, go 41 yards on 9 plays. Ryan Fitzgerald, 47 yards out, just squeaks inside the left upright. It would be 16-13 Carolina, but here come the Lions. 29 seconds, way too much time for this offense. On 1st and 10, Goff, 49 yards out, didn't drop this one to Jamison Williams, setting up a 41-yard field goal from Jake Bates. It is good. Yeah, by the way, your first half recap is brought to you by the McComb Group. The Lions have now made 6 field goals between the pipes so far this season. 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It's a good one on national TV. 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
6: 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How about some NFC North action? It was the Bears over the Jets, 23-12. No Caleb Williams for the second straight game. No problem. Tyson Bagent, 268. Manungai on the ground, 146. The Bears are 3-1. The Packers, cinched by the Tampa Bay Buccaneers. Jalen Daniels, undrafted rookie, the starter there. Jordan Love, a buck 97 through the air. And how about Brian Flores and that Minnesota Vikings purple people eaters defense? 15-10 over the Dolphins. They've allowed just 51 points in 4 games, under 14 points a game, as the Vikings now lead the North at 4-0. Back with your second half right after this on the Detroit Lions Radio Network.
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21: 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I mean, Lomas Precious, few times tonight, we've seen guys make plays on the football and try to knock it away. Nobody has gotten in between Young and McMillan all night.
22: 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And again, that we talked about that coming into the game, how important it would be to get Bryce Young off his spot. 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
21: 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Each team has punted once in this game. Lions have scored on 4 out of 5 drives. That's a touchdown and 3 field goals. Carolina, 3 out of 4. A missed extra point is what separates these two teams right now. Carolina, 202 total yards. The Lions, 188. Not much on the ground for either team. 35 for Detroit, 34 for Carolina. Each with 12 first downs. So not much separation between these two. This is going to be Tyus on the return. Back to the 15, to the 20. Tyus is not going to get to the 25-yard line before he is taken down. That is where Carolina will take over. Out will come Bryce Young, who had himself a heck of a first half. 15 out of 20 for 178 yards and a touchdown. I guess if you're looking for anything, to Mark's point a moment ago, he was 2 out of his last 5. So things got a little bit better when he was 13 out of 14 to start this game. They were rolling. Already a career high in yardage for McMillan at 147. Carolina with the first down at their own 24-yard line. Young is going to work out of the gun. Four-man front for Detroit. Young takes the snap, wants the throw, does to McMillan. He is cut down by DJ Reed as he crosses the 27 to the 28-yard line. Pickup of 4 on the play.
22: Nice play design that time, right? They lined the receiver out wide, had the one-on-one matchup, but flared it out to the other tight end. So it's just a nice play design from the Carolina Panthers.
21: Gave a little progress on that. Got 5, so it's 2nd and 5. Carolina from their own 29. Young takes, hands to Hubbard over the right side. Surge gets him across the 33 to the 30, right at the 33. It'll be 3rd and 1. Jack Campbell, Jimmy Roller, Trevor Nowoski in there, linebacker, all teaming up to make that stop.
22: And we haven't been doing a bad job versus the run. We knew that Carolina wanted to come out and establish the run early in this game. Nice job so far from our defense.
21: So it is 3rd and 1 for Carolina from their own 33. Give it to the first back through. Very close. A.J. Dillon gets the first down of the 35. Rodriguez with the stop there. So Carolina with a fresh set of downs here. Early third quarter, 16-16 game, 13:40 to go here. Lions in their base defense right now. Nowoski, Campbell, and Rodriguez, the linebackers. Four across that defensive front as Carolina comes to the line on first down from their own 35. Young's got it, wants to throw, rolls to his left, throws out there. It is caught. That is Tremaine with it out to the 45, and he's got the first down, pickup of 10.
22: Again,
21: all night, just quick hitters.
22: Yeah,
21: moment.
22: Exactly. Bryce does like a half rollout, and he just gets the ball out of his hands very quickly. But again, Dan, there's nobody around these guys. He's wide open.
21: First and 10, Carolina from their own 45. Young takes, gives it to Hubbard across the 50 into Lions territory and down to the 46-yard line. Gain of 9. Rodriguez with the tackle there.
22: Probably one of their best runs tonight, that time out of Hubbard, that time. Again, just a nice job of Carolina, just sending it up, just trying to exploit the middle of our defense. Nice job of climbing to the second level and giving him the opportunity.
0: Hey, alert, alert!
21: Second down and 1. Carolina. Young will take the direct snap, fakes the give, rolls out, being chased. Young going to get hit, and he just gets rid of it. Got hit as he cut that one loose. Had a tight end in the area that time. Pressure from Jack Campbell. Had Tremble in the area where he just kind of threw that thing into the turf. Carolina was looking for a late hit on that play. Nothing doing. It's going to be 3rd down and 1 now. Carolina from the 46 of Detroit. Young is going to work out of the gun. Hubbard to his left on 3rd down. Young with 3 on the play clock takes quick throw right side. Got a complete Mechie to the edge. 1st down and more inside the 40 and runs out of bounds inside the 40 at the 37-yard line. So it's a gain of 9 on the play. And a 1st down for Carolina.
22: Nice job of their wide receivers blocking out on the perimeter that time. Just a quick flare to Mechie. But the receivers on the outside did a nice job of tying up our guys and letting him get the additional yardage he got.
21: So Carolina from the 37 of Detroit now with a 1st down. 16-16 game, early 3rd quarter. Young works out of the gun. Play clock down to 3, down to 2 movement, and that's going to be against Carolina.
1: False start. Offense number 77. 5-yard penalty. 1st down.
21: Luke Fortner, the center. That'll cost him 5, put him behind the sticks. It'll be 1st and 15 coming up. Lomas, I can't remember a game where I saw the ball coming out this fast consistently.
22: I know.
21: And this effectively.
22: But they seen something in our defense that they studied, and that's why they're doing it and attacking us this way.
21: So 1st and 15 from the Lion 42 now after the penalty. Young takes the snap, wants to throw. 4-man rush. Young hit as he throws downfield. It is incomplete with a flag in the secondary. Of course. Man, oh man.
1: Pass interference. Defense number 21. Spot foul. Automatic 1st down.
21: Called against Roger McCreary.
22: Yeah.
21: You had him in 1st and 15. Favorable down distance.
22: Yep.
21: You had pressure on Young that time. Made him throw it away. Aiden was bearing down on him. But a bailout call gets them a 1st down. And it's a good call. I mean, he's tugging on McMillan. You can't do that. 1st and 10 from the Lion 25 now after the penalty. Young works out of the gun. He's got it. Wants to throw. Back and looking. Now he throws downfield. It is caught. Tight end Tremble. Down to the 22-yard line. Gain of 3 on the play. Campbell tackled him immediately. It'll be 2nd and 7.
22: Now that was a nice job of Jack Campbell getting to him and bringing him down in the open field that time. Nice job of Jack reading it, dissecting it, and getting there and making the tackle.
21: So Carolina with 10:50 to go in the 3rd. 2nd down and 7 from the Lion 22. A.J. Dillon checks in, splits out wide left. Young's going to go empty out of the gun. Young takes the snap. Back and looking. Throws caught inside the 15. Darren Waller, the veteran tight end, with a grab for another 1st down, down to the 12. Gain of 10 on the play. Lions red zone defense brought to you by Faygo, the one true pop. They will give him progress to the 11. First and 10 from there. Young brings him to the line. Dylan the single back. They give it to him over the left side. Gets down to the 10. Picks up one on the play. It'll be second down and 9. Skylar Gil Howard with the tackle.
22: He's been doing a nice job today. I mean, he really has in the middle of that defense. He's been getting penetration when he's needed to get it, but he's also been stout against the run so far.
21: Chuba Hubbard back in there. 11th play of this drive coming up here. Second down and 9. Carolina from the Detroit 10. Young takes the shotgun snap. Blitz comes. Young back. He throws. End zone. Too easy. Touchdown. McMillan again. You're going to blitz. Got to get home.
22: And if you're going to blitz, these guys in the secondary got to get tight on these guys. Christian Izian was the closest guy to him. But again, by the time he got up on the receiver, he was in the end zone with the ball. We got to press up on these guys, especially when we get towards the red zone.
21: McMillan, 11 catches, 162 yards, 2 touchdowns. Extra point coming up from Fitzgerald. Spot down, kick away. It is up and it is no good. He missed it to the right. That is the second extra point missed by Fitzgerald's tonight. So it is a 6-point game. Lions will get the football when we come back. This is your home for Detroit Lions football.
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23: I hate to bring up politics, but have you seen the latest on Abdul?
24: Abdul El Sayed? That guy is pretty, I don't know, extreme, wouldn't you say?
23: I mean, I knew he was liberal, but now I saw he wants 4,000 criminals released from jail.
24: 4,000 criminals? What kind?
23: Oh, people in jail for murder. Rapists. You know, criminals.
24: Are you sure?
23: It was in Abdul El Sayed's campaign platform. 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
24: Wait, I need to look it up.
23: Read it. I have it right here. El Sayed said reducing prison population is, quote, essential.
24: He put that in writing? I think keeping criminals in jail is essential.
23: El Sayed has a lot of dangerous ideas.
24: I mean, I could vote for a Democrat, but Abdul El Sayed seems like a different kind of Democrat.
23: Seriously, different and dangerous.
24: Abdul El Sayed, too dangerous for the U.S. Senate.
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21: All right, back here in Charlotte, 22-16, Carolina on top of Detroit. That drive, 11 plays, 76 yards, 5:27 off the clock. Young to McMillan from 10 yards out. On that drive, Young was 6 out of 7 for 49 yards and the touchdown. Lions will get it back here. Today's game brought to you by Ford, the official automotive company of the Lions Radio Network. Kennedy and Sailors back deep for Detroit. Fitzgerald, who just missed that extra point, will kick off. And the run up and the kick. It's going to go into the end zone for a touchback. Lions will get it at the 35-yard line, and they will take that. I'll take that.
22: Yeah, he's having the rough right now, Dan. 2 extra points he missed. Now, and that's the second one I think he kicked in the end zone.
21: You're correct.
22: Yeah.
21: Yep. And he just kind of ran off to the far end of the bench where there's nobody at. Gonna go get some alone time. So here's Jared Goff in the Lions offense. They're down by 6, 9:33 to go in the third quarter. Jahmyr Gibbs so far in this one, 11 carries, 35 yards. Jared on first down, fakes the give to Gibbs, boots to his right, looks downfield, now throws, got a complete. That is Brock Wright with it. Across the 40, pinballs his way out to the 43-yard line. Devin Lloyd with the tackle, but a gain of 8 on the play.
22: Good job of Brock Wright to keep himself alive. Got knocked down early in the play, got up, kept himself alive for Jared to dump the ball off to him.
21: Goff tonight, 13 out of 21, 153 yards. Lions now, second down and 2 from their own 43. Jared turns, gives to Jahmyr. Jahmyr follows the surge, gets the first down. Out to the 46, close to the 47-yard line. Didn't get a lot, but what he did get was thanks to that offensive line, moving that offensive line forward. That line of scrimmage got moved forward about 2 yards there.
22: Would love to see a lot more of that in this game right now.
21: Lions first and 10 from their own 46. Down 22-16, 8.5 to go in the third. Goff out of the gun, Gibbs to his right. St. Brown in motion to the right side. Jared's got it, hands to Jahmyr, running left. Runs through one tackle to the 50, and a flag comes in late behind the play. It's going to be a hold against the Lions. Yeah. The officials are discussing it. Jared's kind of injecting himself into the discussion. I'm not sure it's going to help. Clay Martin, our referee, will give us the call. It's a pretty long discussion.
22: Sure is.
21: Maybe
4: there are two fouls on the play, both by the offense.
21: That's
4: holding offense number 73. That penalty's declined. Personal foul, unnecessary roughness, leg whip, offense number 89. 15-yard penalty. Replay the down.
21: Brock Wright called for the leg whip. It's going to leave him looking at a first and 25.
22: Yeah. Just kind of kicked it up at the end.
21: So the Lions are way behind the down sticks and off schedule now. First and 25 back at their own 31-yard line. I mean, the way they're playing right now, defensively, they have had no luck stopping Carolina. You can't afford an empty possession. So you got to find some way to get this first down. Gibbs out, Vaki in. Goff works out of the gun. Carolina shows four across the front. There's the snap to Jared, wants to throw. Back and looking, stepping up, throwing downfield. Got Tesla wide open. Inside the 15, makes the grab. Spinning grab. First down, Detroit Lions after a huge connection. Goff to Tesla inside the 15 and down at the 12-yard line. Beat Evans and Wheatley on the play. That is a huge gain, 57 yards.
22: And a beautiful job by our offensive line. Carolina tried to run an ET stunt. We picked it up very, very well and gave Jared the time he needed.
21: Lions go straight to the line now. First and 10 from the 12 of Carolina. Goff takes the snap, turns, gives to Gibbs, hesitates, gets inside the 10, spins his way down to the 8. And he is stopped there. Lions Red Zone offense brought to you by Family Heating, Cooling, and Electric. Family in the red trucks in the red zone for you. Couple of big, deep throws from Goff. One to Tesla and one to J-Mo at the end of the first half. Lions need to cash it in here. Need the end zone. Down by 6. It is second down and 6 from the Carolina 8. They can get a first down at the 2. Goff on second down out of the gun. He's got it back and looking. Blitz comes, throws it out, overthrew Gibbs, incomplete. Pressure was coming that time from Pat Jones, who was unblocked off the right side of the formation.
22: But that was where Jared needed to go with the ball. Again, you always throw it to where the pressure's coming at. Just a nice shot. He's just got to get the ball down that time.
21: Yep, just a little bit high. Leaves the Lions looking at a third and 6 from the Carolina 8. The Lions are 3 out of 6 on third down so far tonight. Goff brings them to the line. He'll work out of the gun with Gibbs to his left. Jared looking out over that defense. Leans in. There's the snap. Goff back, Goff looking, throwing, knocked down at the line and incomplete. Wanted LaPorta crossing at the five, and the Lions will send the field goal unit out. Derrick Brown got a hand on it.
22: Yeah, you talking about a 6'5", 330-pound guy in the seventh year out of Auburn. And then, again, if you can't get to the quarterback, those D linemen are taught to get their hands up in the passing lanes.
21: So it'll be a 26-yard field goal attempt coming up for Jake Bates, trying to cut this Carolina lead in half. Bates is ready. The snap, Fox the hold, Bates the kick. It is up and it is good. It is now 22-19 Carolina on top. 6:21 to go in the third on the Detroit Lions.
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3: 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Trailing 26-21 late, New England embarked on a 73-yard drive over eight plays, culminating Drake May, 23-yard touchdown pass to Chisholm. They get the two-point conversion. Pats beat the Bills 29-26. Back to Charlotte.
4: All right, Mark, thank you very much. Lions trail here 22-19, 6:21 to go in the third. Jake Bates set to kick it off. Moore and Tyus back deep. Bates is ready. Here's the run up and the kick. This is going to be taken by Williams. Left side at the three. Back to the 10, 15, 20. Williams with flags down, taken down as he gets to the 28-yard line. So, normally this is going to go against the return team.
5: The officials over there
4: gathering their flags and talking, trying to figure out what the call is, where it is. It's a spot foul. Clay Martin will give us a call here momentarily.
6: A lot of yellow on that field right now. It's four.
4: One, two, three, four.
7: During the return, we had two fouls on the receiving team. Holding number 48. That penalty's declined. Holding number 81. 10-yard penalty. It's first and 10 for Carolina.
4: So Lions defense out there. Rock Ya-Sin has a hamstring injury questionable to return for Detroit tonight. Lions got to find some way to slow down Bryce Young. 21 out of 27, 227 yards, two touchdowns. Remember last week, Geno Smith, 31 out of 37, 321 and three touchdowns. Week before that, Josh Allen, 20 out of 31, 248 and three TDs. Going to win this game, got to make some stops. On first down, first and 10, Carolina from their own 15. Young's got it, three-step drop, wants to throw, does over the middle. Caught, across the 30, 31-yard line. That is his tight end with the grab, Waller. So they're in a bit of a hole, and they get out of the hole. 16-yard gain on first down.
6: Yeah, and on the list, on the depth chart, they got him, Waller, at number three on the depth chart. But again, we know how explosive he can be. We've seen him put in work in the NFL.
4: First and 10, Carolina from their own 31. Young up under center, single back Hubbard. Young turns, gives to Hubbard. Tries the cutback lane. Aiden's right there waiting for him. Takes him down after a gain to the 33. Picked up two. It'll be second down and eight.
6: Nice discipline job from Aiden Hutchinson again. Keeping your shoulders square. Just going down the line of scrimmage. And nice well just closing off that backside hole.
4: Second and eight for Carolina. Young will move in behind center. Hubbard the single back. Lions show four across the front. Young wants to throw. Young stepping up. Young throws middle. Caught inside the Lions territory. Across the 50 goes Tremaine and down to the 45.
6: You don't have to say middle. You don't have to say middle. All you have to do is say the pass is completed, and we know where they're completing it at. It's just unbelievable.
4: It is stunning how easily Carolina has moved down the field through the air tonight. First and 10 from the Lion 45 now. 22-19, Carolina on top. 4.5 to go in the third. Young takes the snap, gives to Hubbard. Hubbard is hit. Taken down right at the line of scrimmage. Good work in there. Aiden Hutchinson wrapped him up, took him down.
6: I mean, Dan, it's not complicated routes either. It's not. He's bounced.
4: Got a Carolina player injured on the field, slow to get up. I believe that is Monroe Freeling. A rookie out of Georgia, first-round pick. He's standing as the training staff gets out there to take a

0: off under his own power.
1: I think he came in a little banged up today. He was questionable coming into the game.
0: So Carolina will have to shake up that offensive line a little bit as their starting right tackle will go out. So it'll be second and 10 coming up. Freeland was dealing with a concussion this week, was questionable coming into the game. Don't know if this has anything to do with that, but they'll take him to the Blue Medical Tent. Second down and 10, Carolina from the Lion 45. Young's going to work out of the gun. There's the snap, Young back. Blitz comes, Young throws, middle, again. Complete to John Metchie. First down inside the 30 and out of the 27-yard line.
1: It's not funny, but it's funny because, again,
0: stunning.
1: It's the same thing. It's the same thing. The receiver goes up about 5 to 7 yards and just cuts in the middle, and it's wide open every time.
0: At some point, your linebackers have to be in the middle of the field, right?
1: Thank you. Thank you.
0: First and 10, Carolina from the Lion 27. Panthers up by 3. They keep it on the ground. Hubbard over the right side. Finds some room. Bounces inside the 20, 15, 10, 5, and down to the 2-yard line. Just pinballing off of tacklers, and he's got it first and goal now for Carolina. That's a 25-yard run.
1: And Carolina has us on our heels right now. Again, everything they're doing seems to be working.
0: Carolina's going to go straight to the line now, first and goal from the 2. Young out of the gun. Hubbard moves from his quarterback's right to his left. They give it to Hubbard straight up the gut. Touchdown, Carolina. Hard to win if you can't stop people.
1: You're right.
0: I mean, they're hanging in there in this game, but, I mean, look at this possession chart, Lomas. Carolina has gone touchdown, touchdown, field goal, touchdown, and that's a touchdown right there.
1: Yeah, and it's just the way they've gone about doing it, Dan. Simplicity that they've used against our defense to go up and down this field tonight.
0: Extra point attempt for Fitzgerald. He's missed 2 of these tonight. Kick is up, and the crowd gives him a big cheer as it goes through. So it's Carolina up 29-19, 2:47 to go in the third quarter. We'll step aside. This is your home for Detroit Lions football.
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2: All right, back here in Charlotte, Lions down by 10. 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Lions set to get the football back. At this point, you need touchdowns. Got to find some way for your defense to get off the field, but right now it's going to be the offense out there, and you're just going to need to keep scoring.
3: Yeah, I mean, that's what Mike Brother said. Four out of the six have been field goals.
2: And we've been
3: talking about when we get opportunities, we got to put up 7 points.
2: Kennedy and Sailors back deep. Kickoff is going to hit at the 15, be taken on a bounce by Sailors to the 20. Sailors breaks the tackle to the 25 and to the 26-yard line. That is where Jared Goff and the offense will take over. A drive by Carolina, 85 yards, 7 plays, 3:34 off the clock. Hubbard, a 2-yard run. The 25-yard run before that is what stung when he ran through 4 would-be tacklers. So back come the Lions now with the football. They mark it at the 25. It's first and 10 from there. Goff will move in behind center. Single back behind him is Gibbs. Jared takes, turns, gives to Jameer. He gets to the 28, gain of 3 on the play. Hasn't been much there for Jameer tonight. 14 carries, 45 yards.
3: And that's what they wanted to do, Dan. They said coming into this game, the one person they had to stop was Jameer Gibbs. And they've done a good job so far of slowing our offense down because they've stopped Jameer.
2: 2:10 to go in the third. Lions with it, 2nd and 7 from their own 28. Down by 10, 29-19. Goff takes the shotgun snap. Blitz comes. Goff in trouble. Rolling to his right. Looking downfield. Just throws it away into the Carolina bench. Carolina brought the house that time. Gibson was applying the pressure. So too is Okereke. So it's a critical third down for the Lions now. You do not want to give this ball right back to Carolina. Out of the huddle and to the line. The Lions 3 out of 7 on third down so far tonight. Goff works out of the gun with Gibbs to his right. 3 receivers left, 1 to the right. 3rd and 7 for the Lions. Goff's got it. Goff looking, throwing. Once J-Mo got him, first down across the 40. And he's wrestled out of bounds at the 42-yard line by Evans. Big pickup there for the Lions. Gain of 14 and a fresh set of downs.
3: Nice job of J-Mo using that speed to threaten the cornerback. And nice job of him coming back to the ball. Just a nice play, period, for the Lions.
2: Vaki in the game at running back. Goff will move in behind center. Lions from their own 42-yard line with a first down. Jared takes, turns, fakes the give, sets and throws middle. Once Saint got him. Inside the 40 and out of the 39 of Carolina, he goes. That might have been tipped at the line, and it still sailed to Saint Brown. Good for 19. Take a look at this. Yeah, they got a hand on that, and it still found its way to Saint Brown.
3: Yeah, Gary Brown, Derek Brown with the tip.
2: So the Lions from the 39 of Carolina with the first down. Gibbs back in there, running back. Jared takes the snap, turns, gives to Jameer. Looks left, comes back right, nothing doing. Got maybe a yard to the 38. Mayrig made the stop there.
3: Just a nice job again on the backside for Carolina. We don't have that back, not giving Jameer Gibbs that two-way go. And it's just been a nice job of them just pursuing on the backside and forcing him to stay front side on these runs.
2: Final 30 seconds of the third quarter. Second down and 9 for the Lions from the Carolina 38. Out of the huddle and to the line with 10 on the play clock. Goff looking out over that defense, 5 on the play clock. Leans in, there's the snap, flag down. And it's going to be against the Lions. Somebody move.
4: False start. Offense number 76. 5-yard penalty. Second down.
2: Blake Miller called for the penalty. And the Lions now behind the sticks. It'll be second and 14. It's going to take us down to the end of the third quarter as well. We got 15 minutes to go in this one.
4: This is the end of the third quarter.
2: Lions have some work to do. Down 29-19 here in Charlotte on the Detroit Lions radio.
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2: 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Rocky Yacine downgraded to out with that hamstring injury. Lions open the fourth down by 10, 29-19. They're also behind the down sticks. They got second and 14 coming up. 351 total yards for Carolina through three, 297 for Detroit. Here comes Goff with a back to each side. Gibbs to his left, Bakke to his right. Jared takes on second down. Blitz comes. Jared, couple of steps to his left, lines up, throws downfield. In and out of the hands of Jamo. Should have been caught down at the 24. Went up to make the grab, had it in his hands, and it came loose with Will Lee in coverage, but that's a drop.
3: Yeah, it is, and the pressure on Jared made Jared have to kind of roll out a little bit. Maybe he couldn't have got his feet up on them and set like he wanted to. Maybe that's the reason why the ball went a little high.
2: Third and 14 for the Lions. Goff's going to work out of the gun. Vaki to his right. Lions need a chunk here. Jared leans in. There's the snap. Goff back. Goff looking. Downfield. Throwing. incomplete off the hands of St. Brown, a little bit high. It's going to be fourth down. Lions will have to send the punting unit out. Just can't have empty drives in a game like this.
3: Yeah. And not a lot of pressure, too. I mean, again, the guys did a pretty good job, that player, blocking it up. Just a high throw.
2: So Jack Fox on, David Moore back deep. On fourth and 14 for the Lions. Had a couple of opportunities there. J-Mo couldn't hang on to one. Goff a little bit high for St. Brown. That's a penalty for delay against the Lions. I think they're okay with that. That'll back them up a little bit. Give Fox more room to operate.
4: Offense number 3, 5-yard penalty. Fourth down.
2: Jack's like, why are you giving that to me, man?
0: No, I'll move it back to the 48 now.
2: Fox will be trying to pin him as deep as he can. Fox is ready with more deep. Punts away. They got close that time. Moore calls for a fair catch. Makes it at the 14-yard line. And that is where Carolina will take over after a 34-yard punt and no return. Lions down by 10. 14:43 to go fourth quarter. This is your home for Detroit Lions football.
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2: Monroe Freeling, the right tackle for Carolina, first-round pick out of Georgia, is out with a knee injury. So they will go to Stone Forsythe as their right tackle from here on out. Touchdown report for the Lions brought to you by Delta Dental of Michigan. Only TD so far. Gibbs on a one-yard run that tied the game at 13. Right now it's Carolina up by 10, 29-19. They've got it first and 10 from their own 14-yard line. Young takes, gives to Hubbard, starts right with a flag down, cuts back left, finds some room, gets to the 20. There he goes, 25, left sideline, 30, 35, 40, 45 and out of bounds, but is it coming back? Flag down, right back around the line of scrimmage. Now Young says it's against the Lions and they're running upfield.
4: Offside, defense number 50, lined up in the neutral zone.
2: 31-yard gain will stand. So the Panthers now at their own 46-yard line with a first and 10. Young brings them to the line. Takes the snap, fakes the give, rolls to his right, being chased, still looking, and he's escorted out of bounds, shoved out by Christian Izian. Got back to the 45-yard line, so he lost a yard on the play. It'll be second and 11.
3: Yeah, Dan, up until that last play, again, we have been doing a pretty good, decent job on the backside, especially in the run game. Hubbard was able to just cut it all the way back, and you've seen the result of that play. Just a nice run from him.
2: 15 carries, 100 yards for Hubbard tonight. That goes along with McMillan, who has 162 yards receiving. Second down and 11 for Carolina. They keep it on the ground to Hubbard over the right side, across the 50 into Lions territory. And he's going to have the first down down to the 43-yard line. So on a second and 11, Jack Campbell makes the stop, but he picked up 12.
3: Yeah. So what you start seeing now late in the game is you start seeing the defensive lineman not getting off the offensive lineman. It makes the lineman, offensive lineman blocks a little easier. And when you got a back like Hubbard, he's going to find that hole.
2: First and 10 from the Lion 43. Dylan in it running back now. As Young brings him to the line, he'll take the direct snap. There it is. Hands to Dylan. Dylan stacked up, taken down, got to the line of scrimmage. That is it. Good work up front that time by Lee McNeil.
3: Yeah.
2: Second down and 10 coming up for Carolina. They lead it 29-19, 12:45 to go in the game.
3: And again, I know a lot of these plays, the D tackles are supposed to eat up the lineman and let the linebackers make the play. But again, we can't give up these chunk yardage on these run plays.
2: Second down and 10 from the Lion 43. Young out of the gun. There's the snap. Fakes the give to Dylan. Throws over the middle. McMillan's got it. Gets to the 35-yard line. He's within about a foot of the first down before he's tackled there by Chuck Clark. Gain of 9.
3: Back
2: I feel like
3: the
2: we've
3: middle.
2: Seen that play 20 times tonight.
3: Back to the middle.
2: So it sets up now a third and 1 from the Lion 34. Carolina over 400 yards on the night. Dylan the single back behind Young, who's up under center. On third and 1, they give it to Dylan. He's going to lose yardage back to the 37. Big defensive play by Tyler Lacy that time. Leaves Carolina looking at a fourth and 3. And they will keep their offense on the field.
3: Yeah, just a nice job by our interior defensive tackles that time to stack everything up. And nice job with Tyler Lacy to make that tackle.
2: Carolina's 1 out of 1 on fourth down tonight. Big play right here. Lions down 10, need the football back. It is 4th and 4 from the Lion 37. Young's going to work out of the gun. Hard count. Lions don't bite. Movement. We got a Carolina timeout.
4: Timeout by Carolina. They're first. 30 seconds.
2: So Fitzgerald, who has missed 2 extra points from here, to be about a 55-yard field goal. His long this year is 53. His long as for his career is 57. So you're right at the edge of his distance here. Carolina, though, with the way they've moved the ball tonight, they trust this offense.
3: And to be honest with you, we called a break because Bryce Young had his one-on-one matchup here before Canales called that timeout, and I know he was going to go that way.
2: So it is 4th and 4 for Carolina. The Lions down 2 scores, 29-19, trying to get the football back. Carolina from the Lions, 37. Young's going to work out of the gun. Hubbard to his right. On fourth down, Young takes the football, back and looking. Young throws middle, caught, first down. Darren Waller that time with a step on the defender. Jalen Mills in coverage, gain of 9 and a first down.
3: Yeah. You know, Dan, I told you once, I'd rather see Aiden Hutchinson rushing the quarterback than dropping back. But, hey, I want to see somebody else drop back and try to get in the middle of this defense. Because they are killing us with the same play over and over again.
2: So Carolina converts on fourth down. It's 1st and 10 now from the Lion 28. Young out of the gun. Takes the snap, wants to throw. Rolling left. Now he throws. Got it complete. Down to the 20-yard line is tight end Evans with the grab. 8 yards on the play.
3: That little half roll just bought Bryce a little time. And again, he's just dumping it off his receivers at their fall.
2: Not much in terms of air yards tonight, but effective after the catch.
3: Yes.
2: It has been a patient attack by Carolina that has worked all night. Second and two from the Lion 20. They keep it on the ground to Hubbard. Inside the 15 with a first down, he goes to the 14-yard line. Chuck Clark made the stop, but doing that at the second level.
3: And I talked about our interior D-line last play. Yeah, that was a nice job by the interior of the Carolina Panthers offensive line versus our D-tackles that time to clear that hole and to create that crevice for the running back.
2: So it is first and 10 at the Lion 14-yard line. Carolina up by 10, looking for more. 27th first down of the game for Carolina there. On first down. Young rolls right, being chased by Campbell, and he just throws it away. It'll be second and 10 coming up. Good coverage downfield by the Lions that time. Nothing as Young looked down there, which has not been the case often tonight.
3: Yeah, but it's been smart on the part of the Carolina offense. Just that little half rollout just gives him another second, half a second, to again let those routes come open for him.
2: 9:12 to go in the game. 29-19 Carolina on top. 11th play of the drive coming up. Second and 10 from the Lion 14. Young takes the shotgun snap, looking right, throwing out there, back shoulder incomplete. Good coverage out there that time by Ennis Rakestraw on a pass intended for Jasim Reed. And it'll be third and 10 coming up for Carolina. If you can hold him to a field goal here, you'd be within two touchdowns of taking the lead. It's a long journey, but in the world of what has to happen, you got to come up with a stop here on third and 10.
3: Yeah, big time.
2: Out of the huddle and to the line. Carolina 4 out of 8 on third down so far tonight. Third and 10 from the Lion 14. Young takes the snap, back and looking. Young going to get hit as he throws into the end zone. It's incomplete. Aiden Hutchinson got a big piece of him that time on the rush, and Carolina will send the field goal unit out. With 9:03 to go, they'll look to increase this 10-point lead.
3: And when you need a big-time guy to step up, that's what Aiden Hutchinson just did this play. This pressure is what forced Bryce Young to get the ball out of his hand, but it was an errant throw.
2: Fitzgerald on for the field goal attempt. It'll be 33 yards, hash mark right side. Spot down, kick away. It is up, and it is good. So it is now Carolina 32 and the Lions 19. 8:59 to go in the game. This is your home for Detroit Lions football.
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1: So the Lions set to get the football back. 32-19, they are down. Carolina tonight offensively punted on their first possession. Since then, touchdown, touchdown, field goal, touchdown, touchdown, field goal.
3: Wow.
1: Yep.
3: And now we got the score. We have to score every possession.
1: Score and you need to stop somewhere.
3: Yeah. Good point.
1: Kickoff is going to be taken by Kennedy on a hop. Gathers it in. Across the 20, Kennedy to the 24-yard line. That's where the Lions will take over. Jahmyr Gibbs, 55 total yards in this game. Carolina's done a terrific job on him. 46 on the ground, 9 through the air.
3: Yeah, and again, they said that was the guy they came in keying on. And like you say, they've done a great job of doing that.
1: So here comes Jared Goff bringing them to the line. Goff tonight so far, 17 out of 30, 251 yards. Goff's going to work out of the gun with Gibbs to his right. Jared, long count. There's the snap. Goff wants to throw. Looking downfield, deep middle. Throw's got to complete. That is Laporta, 40, 45. And dives out to the 49-yard line, just shy of midfield. Wheatley made the stop. But a nice chunk on first down for the Lions there. Gain of 25. Lions go straight to the line now with 8:30 to go in the game. Jared takes the shotgun snap. Back looking again. Throws middle. Got it complete. That is Gibbs trying to spin out of a tackle. Kind of lost his footing there at the 43-yard line. And he's covered up by Devin Lloyd. Gain of 8. It'll be second down and 2. Lions again will go up tempo. And we have a Carolina player injured. That is Jalen Phillips on one knee. Back around the line of scrimmage. Training staff will come out to take a look at him. So let's recap. 32-19, Lions are down. You need 2 touchdowns. 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So, got to figure out something. 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
10: 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Leading 17-14 late, Green Bay would fumble, then have an interception. Tampa Bay could not capitalize. Packers improved to 2-2. Bucks 0-4. Back to Dan and Lomas.
1: Lions have it 2nd and 2 from the Carolina 43. Goff takes the shotgun snap. Back, looking, throwing, caught. First down, St. Brown inside the 40, and he's lassoed down at the 36-yard line. Mayrig and Omami Mellon make the stop. Gain of 7. Lions go straight to the line now. 8 minutes to go in the game, down by 13. Goff throws middle again. Laporta with the grab inside the 30 to the 29. Picked up 8 on the play. Nick Scott with the tackle. Lions again will go quickly. Goff gets everybody set, works out of the gun, leans in, there's the snap, blitz comes, Goff back, Goff throwing right side, once Jamo got him, inside the 15 at the 14, makes the grab, that's another Detroit first down, gain of 15. Lions will go straight to the line again. Nice play by Goff there under some duress. From the 15, Goff takes the shotgun, snap back, looking, throwing, end zone, wants Laporta just wide, incomplete. Coverage by Nick Scott on the play. Lions Red Zone offense brought to you by Family Heating, Cooling, and Electric. Family in the red trucks in the red zone for you.
3: Yeah, good idea.
1: 2nd and 10 coming up.
3: Good idea where Jared was going with the ball. Just a better throw, and that would have resulted in a touchdown for us.
1: 2nd and 10 for the Lions. From the 15, 4 down territory from here on out. You're down by 13. Goff works out of the gun, sends Gibbs wide left.
11: We got it.
1: Jared, long count, play clock at 2, at 1. Need to snap it, there it is, Jared gets it off. Throws middle, wants St. Brown, incomplete, overthrew him. Pressure from Bobby Brown that time, it's his prerogative.
3: Hey, give me one off that
1: there
3: one, boys,
1: go.
3: That was pretty good, I like that.
1: 3rd and 10 coming up for the Lions from the Carolina 15. Lions 4 out of 9 on 3rd down today. As we said, 4 down territory. Carolina showing pressure, stacking that line. Goff takes the shotgun snap, blitz comes, Goff back, throws, knocked down at the line. Had St. Brown open in the middle of the field, but it's knocked down by Bobby Brown.
3: Man, that's
1: so
3: what you do.
1: 4th and 10 with 7:10 to go, and the Lions have to keep the offense on the field. No choice. Got to convert. That play was there if you can find a way to get that ball past the line of scrimmage.
3: Yeah, that's the 2nd time there that we got a ball knocked down when it was there for us.
1: 4th and 10 for the Lions. 7:10 to go in the game. They trail 32-19. They're 3 out of 4 on the season on 4th down. Goff with the play clock at 3, at 2, at 1. Got to go. They're not going to get it off. I think Campbell got a timeout in time.
12: Delay a game.
1: Oh, gosh. You just can't do that. You just can't do that. Now it's 4th and 15 from the 20. Tough enough.
3: Yeah.
1: Now you're behind the down sticks. Out of the huddle and to the line. Carolina shows 5 across that defensive front. On 4th down, Jared takes the snap. Flag. Lions move. Wow. Moving back 5 more.
12: False start. Offense number 69. 5 yard penalty.
1: Tate Ratledge called for the penalty. It's 4th and 20.
3: And now the crowd is really into the game, and they're going to make it difficult on this play to try to hear or to communicate.
1: From the 25-yard line of Carolina, 4th and 20 for the Lions. Got a timeout called by Carolina.
12: Timeout by Carolina. Their second. 30 seconds.
1: This is probably the coaching staff just reminding him, don't hold,
3: yep.
1: Don't grab. It's 4th and 20.
3: Yes.
1: Do not
3: You're
1: bail
3: right.
1: them out.
3: Yeah. Keep everything in front of you. Rally up and tackle it.
1: I mean, it's 4th and 10. You can't take a delay of game. It's 4th and 10. You can't jump.
3: Yeah.
1: I mean, you're not even shooting yourself in the foot anymore. You're shooting yourself in the ankle. The foot's gone. Let's see what Drew Petzing dials up here. Not many plays for 4th and 20. Goff's going to work out of the gun. Ford across that defensive front for Carolina. Two deep safety standing at the 10, 15 yards off the line. On 4th and 20, Goff's got it back, looking, throws underneath, hook and ladder. They give it to Gibbs. Gibbs inside the 15, but he's taken down at the 11. Well shy of the first down, and the Lions will turn it over on downs. Tackled by Lathan Ransom and Devin Lloyd.
3: Yeah, a play that we've seen before with the hook and lateral, but again, so much you had to make up when you have two penalties that push you back like that and put you in third or fourth and long like we did.
1: 7:02 to go, 32-19 Carolina. 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
1: 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Jared Goff, 23 out of 39, 325 yards. Key thing, though, only 46 yards rushing for the Lions tonight. So Carolina's got it back.
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1: So we'll add 2 seconds to the clock. 7:04 to go. 32-19, Carolina on top. Carolina's got it after taking over on downs, first and 10 at their own 12. Young on first down, gives to Hubbard. Over the left side, spins to the 15, picks up 3. It'll be 2nd and 7. Izian made the stop. Copyright in this broadcast owned by the Detroit Lions. All rights to this broadcast are reserved. Any rebroadcast, recording, retransmission, or other use of this broadcast without the express written permission of the Detroit Lions is prohibited.
3: Yeah, I expect Carolina to jump into their 4-minute offense and probably won't snap this ball until under 10 seconds from here out. The pull time off this clock.
1: Play clock at 13 as they break the huddle. Young will work out of the pistol with Hubbard behind him. Young takes the snap, wants the throw, does, and it's incomplete. Short-armed at that time,
3: thank
1: looking
3: you.
1: For McMillan. McMillan was open on the numbers at the 20, but I don't even know if he had a good grip.
3: No, he didn't. He seemed like he didn't grip it, Dan. Yeah.
1: So critical third down coming up. Lions can get the football back, see if they can mount a comeback here down by 13, but you need the ball. It's third and 7 coming up for Carolina. Panthers from their own 15-yard line. Young hard count. Lions don't bite. Third and 7. Young claps his hands, takes the football. Back and looking downfield. Throws. Flag down. And it's incomplete. It's going to be a penalty against Carolina. The Lions will decline and force a Carolina punt. Pass was intended for Tremaine.
16: Pass interference. Offense number 87. Penalties declined. Fourth down.
1: Tremaine pushed off on DJ Reed trying to get some separation there. Pass was a little bit high and incomplete, so the Lions force a punt. They'll get the football back. They have not forced a punt since the first drive of the game.
3: Wow.
1: Carolina had scored on 6 consecutive drives.
3: Oh, my goodness. Wow.
1: So Tom Kennedy back deep for Detroit. Sam Martin on to punt for Carolina. Standing on the 1-yard line to our left. There's the snap. Martin's got it. Punts away. And Martin got hit. Flags come in. Kennedy calls for a fair catch. Makes it at the 33-yard line. Nowoski ran into the punter. Now, if it's a personal foul, it's a first down. If it's the lesser variety, it's going to be fourth. Because it was fourth down and 7. It's only a 5-yard penalty if they don't get the personal foul. So it'd be 4th and 2. Clay Martin discussing it with the other official, each of whom threw a flag.
3: Just kind of rolled up on them.
1: So Clay Martin, I think, is telling Carolina that it's going to be 4th down still. Do you want to take the penalty? So I don't think it's the personal foul. So the question is, do they want to punt it again from 5 yards further up? And I think the answer would be no. Canales is going to decline this one.
16: Running into the kicker, number 53. The penalty's declined. First down.
1: Trevor Nowoski called for the penalty. That's a break for the Lions.
3: It's a break if we could do something with the ball, Dan.
1: Well, they're going to have it at the 32 as they come out. And they'll say the 33. So, 6:07 to go. Lions down 32-19 and with it. Got to go fast, got to score, and you're going to need another stop somewhere along the way.
3: Need a couple of explosive plays on this drive, too, to try to get the ball. We don't have all that time to work it downfield. We need to get some chunk plays.
1: So here come the Lions now, out of the huddle and to the line. 1st and 10 from their own 33. Goff's going to work out of the gun. He's got LaPorta to his left, Gibbs to his right. Jared takes the snap, throws underneath, complete to Gibbs. Gibbs tries to split two defenders and dives out to the 39-yard line. Lloyd and Smith-Wade team up to make the stop, gain of 6. And it is 2nd down, we'll call it a 5-yard gain, 2nd and 5. Goff back, looking under pressure, throws to Tesla, makes the sliding grab out at the 49-yard line, just shy of midfield. So it'll be 1st and 10 Lions from their gain of 11. And they'll spot him down at the 48. They had to come back to make the grab. Clock moving, down to 5:27 to go. Goff takes the snap, blitz comes. Goff with time, throws underneath, got it to Tesla again, inside the 40 and bangs to the 35-yard line. Gotta go. 5:15 to play in the game. 17-yard game. Somehow they move that back to the 36, but it's 1st down Lions. Goff leans in. There's the snap. 4-man rush. Goff back looking, throws. It's incomplete. Was hit as he threw by Derrick Brown, That'll stop the clock with 5:01 to go.
3: I think this is second. This
1: third,
3: is third.
1: Third time he's knocked one down. So it's second down and 10 for the Lions from the 36 of Carolina. 32-19. Panthers on top. Lions have all three timeouts left. If you can find the end zone in short order, you got a chance. But you got some work to do. Carolina showing blitz, stacking that line. Seven men across. They're coming. Goff back, looking, throwing, middle. Got LaPorta inside the 20. Down to the 15-yard line he goes. It'll be first and 10 Lions from there. Gain of 21. Good work up front that time because they were bringing the house. Lions go straight to the line now. First and 10 from the 15. Goff takes the shotgun snap. Back, looking, rolling to his right. Still looking, throws. Incomplete. A little wide for Tesla down there. Lions Red Zone offense brought to you by Family Heating, Cooling, and Electric. Family in their red trucks in the red zone for you. 4:34 to go. Yeah. Second and 10 coming up for the Lions.
3: Again, that last play, nice job of the protection of the offensive line, but also Jahmyr Gibbs in there. So again, picking up that A-gap blitz is important.
1: With a chance to breathe for a moment. Back to the line they come. Goff works out of the gun. Again, they're showing pressure. Goff takes the shotgun snap. They rush for it. Goff throws complete down to the 9-yard line. St. Brown with the catch. Clock moving down to 4:25. Lions down 13. It's going to be third down coming up here. And four. Jared brings him to the line on third down. 4:10 to go. Clock moving. Jared takes the snap. Back. Looking. Throwing. Incomplete. Behind his intended target, Brock Wright. So it'll be fourth and four with 4:05 to go. Clock stopped on the incomplete pass. Lions have got to convert here.
3: Yeah, that time Jared was looking for the end zone. That time he was determined to try to get it in the end zone. It was a nice job of coverage from the secondary of the Carolina Panthers, not to give them anything that time.
1: Fourth and four from the Carolina 9. Goff's going to work out of the gun. Lions have got to have a conversion here. Goff, long count, looking at a four-man Carolina front. There's the snap. They bring a blitz. Goff throws. Caught. LaPorta inside the 5 and down to the 3. First down, Detroit. Got to go. Down to 3:55. Down 2 scores. Clutch throw from Goff. Big catch from LaPorta. First and goal from the 3 for the Lions. Goff's got it back. Looking.
3: You got to let them set.
1: And it didn't get set up. Flag down.
16: False start. Offense number 76. 5-yard penalty.
1: Blake Miller called for the penalty. That'll back the Lions up 5. And they'll be at the 8-yard line. It'll be first and goal from there.
3: I know you're trying to move the ball as fast as possible, but you got to let these linemen get set before the ball is snapped.
1: 10th play of the drive coming up for the Lions. 3:42 to go. Clock will start on the snap. 32-19. Panthers lead it. From the Carolina 8. There's the shotgun snap to Goff. Throwing end zone once. LaPorta got him. Touchdown, Detroit Lions. Had the inside step on it. Caleb Evans that time. And the Lions are right back in this game with 3:38 to go. They'll send out Jake Bates for an extra point.
3: Just a beautiful throw from Jared Goff. That's just where it had to be at. And Jared put it high. And Sam went up and got it. Nice job.
1: So Bates for the extra point. Trying to pull the Lions within 6. Bates is ready. Hatton to snap. There it is. Fox the hold. Kick away. It is up and it is good. So it's 32-26. Carolina on top. 3:38 to go. Lions have 3 timeouts and the 2-minute warning to use. We'll be back on the Detroit Lions.
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1: That drive, 67 yards, 10 plays, 229 off the clock. Golf tonight, 30 out of 49, 397 yards and a touchdown. 27th straight game with a TD pass. Laporta, 8 catches, 84 yards and a TD. Lions need that football back some way, somehow. Jake Bates to kick it off. Moore and Tyus back deep for Carolina. Run up in the kick. And this is going to be taken by Tyus at the 8. Back to the 15, to the 20. Tyus left side, 25-30, 35-37-yard line. Before he's taken down. So out will come Bryce Young in that Carolina offense. We're thinking about a takeaway. Carolina has 4 turnovers this season. They've lost 2 fumbles. They've had 2 passes that were intercepted. From their own 36 on first down, Young moves in behind center. Hubbard the single back. They give it to Hubbard, running right, breaks 1 tackle, gets back to the line of scrimmage, dives forward for 1 yard. Good pursuit by that Lions defense, and the Lions are going to utilize their first timeout. Rodriguez and Izian teamed up to make the stop there.
2: Yeah, we lined up in our bare defense, meaning the 3 interior offensive linemen.
3: Timeout by the Lions here first. 30 seconds. Game clock to 3:26, please.
2: Are covered with our 3 defensive linemen. That's our run-stopping defense that we're in because we know Carolina just wants to try to eat this clock up by trying to run the ball.
1: Got 1 yard there, so it's 2nd down and 9 coming up. 3:26 to go. Clock will start on the snap. Lions down to 2 timeouts. They've used 1. Got to get that ball back. Need to stop him here. Need a 3 and out. Young brings him to the line. He's going to go empty out of the gun on 2nd down and 9. Lions show 4 across that defensive front. 3 receivers left, 1 right. Young takes the snap, back and looking. Flag down, Young throws. It is caught. McMillan with the grab across the 45 to the 48-yard line. What's the flag? It's going to be against Carolina. Coming back.
2: False start.
1: 11-yard gain will be wiped off the books.
3: Illegal formation. Offense, number 73, was not on the line of scrimmage. 5-yard penalty. Replay 2nd down.
1: That's Stone Forsythe, who came into the game when Monroe Freeling went out with a knee injury. So instead of a 1st down, that'll back him up 5. And it's going to be 2nd down and 14 coming up here. Also stops the clock with 3:22 to go.
2: Yeah, he has Aiden Hutchinson lining up over him.
1: Carolina on 2nd down and 14 now. They scrimmage from their own 32. There's the snap. Young back. Young looking. Young retreating. Rolling to his right. Looking downfield. It's incomplete. Aiden Hutchinson was bearing down on him. It's going to be 3rd down now. Chuba Hubbard was his intended target. And it's Rakestraw in coverage. That also stops the clock. So the Lions still have their 2 timeouts. A critical 3rd and 14 coming up here.
2: That was a great spin move by Aiden Hutchinson to get free, to get the pressure on Bryce, to flush him out the pocket.
1: Lions back in this game, but they need that football. 3rd and 14 for Carolina. 3:16 to go in the game. Clock will start on the snap. Young, couple of steps towards the line, checks his protection. Play clock at 4. There's the snap. Young back. Young looking. Young being chased. Throws downfield. It is caught. Did he get his feet down? They're going to say yes. What an incredible catch by McMillan. Down at the 50-yard line. Good enough for a 1st down.
2: Wow.
1: An incredible throw by Young and McMillan with a great catch. And yes, he got both feet down. That is ridiculously good. Young to throw, complete to McMillan again. Why not? Down to the 46-yard line. Clock moving. Or check that. The Lions will take the timeout there with 3:03 to go.
2: Yeah, baby.
1: That is a massive 3rd down conversion.
2: I'll tell you what. Bryce Young has stepped up today.
1: I mean,
2: look at that.
1: Good coverage by Rakestraw, but a great throw and a great catch.
2: Yeah, and the toe drags. Beautiful.
1: McMillan tonight, 14 catches, 190.

0: 2 yards and 2 touchdowns. That wasn't your ball game, but it was an opportunity for the Lions to get the football back and force a punt.
1: Yeah.
0: And third and 14.
1: Great players make great plays, and that was a great play from Bryce Young to get out of trouble. A great throw from him, but an incredible catch.
0: Lions have one timeout left and the two-minute warning. It is second down and 6 for Carolina. They scrimmage from the Lion 46. Young takes the snap, hands to Hubbard over the right side. He's wrestled down. Aleem McNeil got him. Lions will stop the clock with 3 minutes to go. That is their final timeout. So it's going to come down to another third down. Third and 6 coming up here. So you've got to find some way to stop them. They're out of field goal range. And remember, a field goal ends this game because it puts them up by 9.
1: Do you
0: but
1: pressure?
0: They're out of field goal range here.
1: Do you pressure them? Do you bring in pressure?
0: Or I think I'm rushing 4.
1: You're rushing 4?
0: I'm rushing 4, and I am trying to find some way to get up on these guys on the outside and defend a pass. And I am right up in McMillan's face the whole time. He's going to split out to the right side. Critical. Third and 6 for Carolina. 3 minutes to go in the game. They lead by 6. They scrimmage from the Lion 46. There's the snap. Young back on third down. Young looking, flushed out of the pocket, rolling left, tucks it under. Young is hit and dropped right at the line of scrimmage. Big time play in there for the Lions. DJ Wonnum took him down. It's going to be fourth down. Carolina will let that clock run. But they're going to have to punt it away. Aiden Hutchinson, big pressure there to force him out of the pocket. And then DJ Wonnum closed the deal.
1: And you could tell Bryce didn't really want to run that ball. He wanted to get out of the space and try to throw it, but he had no choice.
0: Clock is running down to 2:24, 11 on the play clock. They bring Sam Martin on to punt. It is 4th and 6. Critical here that you don't jump. Play clock down to 1. It will run out, and the flag will come in.
2: Game. Offense number 6. 5-yard penalty. Fourth down.
0: Carolina's fine with that. They want to burn as much clock as they can, but the Lions are right back in this game. Down by 6. They're going to get the football back here. 2:09 to play as Carolina lines up to punt.
2: Please
0: Tom Kennedy back deep for the Lions. Standing at the 8-yard line to our right. 2:12, they put 4 seconds back on the clock.
1: Okay.
0: Sam Martin, the former Lion, back to punt. He's ready. There's the snap. Punts away. Kennedy calls for a fair catch. Makes it at the 11-12-yard line. That's where the Lions will take over. Jared Goff and the offense will come out. 2:06 to play. Clock will stop for the two-minute warning. Lions can't stop it after that. Goff and the offense, they've been moving the ball lately.
1: They have. They have. And we've been getting some chunk plays, too. So we have loosened up their defense a little bit to where now we have a little rhythm going on the offensive side of the ball.
0: The Lions are down by 6 and with it. 87 yards from the end zone they've got to have. 2:06 to go. Clock will start on the snap. Goff takes the snap. Back and looking. Throwing right side complete to St. Brown. Out to the 15. And he's taken down, and that'll take us down to the two-minute warning. And we will keep it right here.
2: Timeout on the field for the two-minute warning.
0: So Lomas, 2 minutes to go. You've got the football, 85 yards now from the end zone you've got to have. You can work the sidelines. Yep. You can clock the ball. But you don't have any timeouts left. At some point, you're going to need a chunk, though.
1: Yeah, you are. And we know the guy, right? J-Mo is a guy that can get us a chunk. Also, Jahmyr Gibbs, if we can get the ball to him out in the open, we know what he can do. So it's going to be interesting to see what plays Drew Petsing draws up to get either, I think, J-Mo or Jahmyr open for a big play. And then maybe Isaac Tess.

0: saw. I mean, maybe
1: saw
0: a guy they don't
1: think 49 yards
0: there
1: on that final drive.
0: Absolutely. Absolutely.
1: So out of the two-minute warning, the Lions will have it. Second down and 7 from their own 16. Goff's going to bring them to the line. Waiting for the go-ahead from the officials. And here we go. Back to the action. 2 minutes to play in this game. Lions down by 6. Second and 7 from their own 16. Jared leans in. There's the snap. Goff back and looking. Goff wants to throw. Gets hit. Sack back at the 10-yard line. Amami Ellen got him. Goff pumped once, and by the time he came back up to throw, it's a loss of 6. And the Lions have got to go. Down to a minute 40. You're behind the down sticks now. It is going to be 3rd down and 14. Goff back. Wants to throw. Does. Deep right side. Incomplete. Wanted Laporta. That'll stop the clock with a minute 29 to go. It's going to be 4th and 13 coming up, and the Lions have got to have it.
0: Yeah. I mean, again, Dan, I know we're looking downfield. A lot of times when you have those longer routes, you try to have a little release route. That time, Jared had nowhere to go. He just had to pump the ball, then just eat it, taking that sack the last play.
1: This will be the 52nd pass of the game for Jared Goff. It's got to be a big one. 4th and 13 for the Lions from their own 10. Goff's got it back, looking, stepping up, throwing, middle, caught, Tesla, stretching, didn't get the first down, game over. Will Lee made the stop short of the sticks. Lions needed 13, got 12. Carolina can kneel it out from here. Needed a little more downfield that time. Offense just ran out of gas on a night where the defense really struggled. Couple stops late, but 6 consecutive times Carolina scored in this game. Touchdown, touchdown, field goal, touchdown, touchdown, field goal. Total of 32 points. Carolina will take a knee. We'll do that a couple times and this game will be over. There's one. Bryce Young tonight. 29 out of 41, 329 yards and 2 touchdowns. Young will have to take a knee. Right on the line once or twice more to end this game. Bottom line coming out of this game, if you want to be considered a contender, you got to figure out this defense. Young's going to take the snap, take a knee. They'll reset the play clock, and that should be it. They won't have to snap it again. Two teams will meet out in the middle of the field to say job well done, job better done on this night by the Carolina Panthers, who win by a score of 32-26. Post-game show coming up. Brad Galley will talk with Lions head coach Dan Campbell and some of the key players from today's game. Mark Ryan will get you up to date on everything that happened here tonight and the rest of the National Football League on this Sunday. We'll step aside. This is your home for Detroit Lions football.
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1: Find some room to the 5, to the 2, to the 1, to the end zone. Touchdown, Detroit Lions. Jahmyr Gibbs from 10 yards.

0: Live from the 1-800-CALL-SAM studios, the Lions fall to the Carolina Panthers by the score of 32-26. I'm going to say that game was the two P's, painful and predictable. The defense just absolutely not able to stop the Carolina Panthers at all. Six consecutive possessions with scores through four games. The Lions have allowed a franchise record 1,696 yards. That's 424 yards a game. They're in position after week four to be the lowest ranked defense in the National Football League. So how did we get here? Well, Detroit got the ball first. They went 29 yards on seven plays. Drive stalled on 4th and 12. Jake Bates, 54-yard field goal. He was outstanding today. Good 3-0 Lions. Short-lived, however. Not on the next possession, because on the very next possession, Carolina went 6 plays and 9 yards. On 3rd and 2, Aleem McNeil, Big Mac, making his presence felt with a sack right up the middle. Detroit gets the ball back and has the lead, but they would go 3 and out on the next possession. Carolina would not. 8 plays, 72 yards. Young complete pass to McMillan for 9 yards to get the party started. Another pass to McMillan for 21 yards. First and 10 from the Lion 15-yard line. It was Chuba Hubbard running it in. And with a missed extra point, Carolina would lead it 6-3. Detroit would take over in the first. Go 48 yards on 10 plays on this particular drive. And Detroit would, on 3rd and 7, Goff would be incomplete, setting up Jake Bates. 43-yard field goal is good. There you have it. Very, very tight game. Carolina takes over. 9 plays, 75 yards. This would be a theme on the day. Inability of the Lions defense to get off the field. And shockingly, continuously open receivers by Carolina over the middle of the field. Really, really surprising there. On 3rd and 9, Young complete to McMillan for 26 yards. On 3rd and 5, A.J. Dillon, backup running back, ran for a single yard. But on 4th and 4, the Panthers would go for it. Young complete to John Metchie for 10 yards and a first down. Then 2nd and 10, Bryce Young, 32 yards over the top of DJ Reed. Touchdown, extra point missed, 13-6 Carolina. Second quarter, Detroit takes over. They go 68 yards on 11 plays on 3rd and 10. The Lions stay alive. 17-yard completion to Sione Vaque. Good to see Sione getting into the action here. On 3rd and 5, Goff complete to Jameson Williams for 14 yards. Up and down day for J-Mo today. On 3rd and 3, Goff complete to Williams for 11 yards. Then on 1st and goal, Carolina 6-yard line, it would be pass interference against Isaac Tesla. Setting up 1st and goal from the 1, you know what happens from here.
1: First and goal from the 1 for the Lions. Goff up under center, turns, gives it to Gibbs, hesitates, ooh, hits that line, into the end zone, touchdown Detroit Lions.
0: That would be your drive of the game, brought to you by Fifth Third Bank. It would make the score 13-all. Carolina would go 9 plays and 41 yards. On 3rd and 10, Lions get a rare stop. Ryan Fitzgerald, 47-yard field goal is good. Carolina would lead it 16-13. But too much time left on the clock for the Lions. On 1st and 10, Goff, bomb. J-Mo, good. 49 yards down inside the Carolina Panthers red zone. Detroit would settle for a field goal 41 yards out. Jake Bates, field goal is good. Feeling a halfway okay. Not so much about the defense at the half, but 16-16 all. This is when it would turn south for Detroit in the second half. I do want to mention that at halftime, Teteroa McMillan had 147 receiving yards. That would be his career high for an entire game. And it took place in half number 1 of this one. Carolina takes the ball first in the second stanza. they do not look back. 11 plays, 76 yards on 2nd and 9. It would be Young complete to McMillan for 10 yards and a touchdown. Extra point missed yet again. 22-16 Carolina. They keep cracking the door for Detroit. Can the Lions take advantage? Detroit would take over, go 57 yards on 10 plays. On 3rd and 6, Goff would be incomplete. Jake Bates, 26-yard field goal. Good again, close to within 3, 22-19 Carolina. But this is in the midst of these 6 consecutive possessions of Carolina Panthers scores. Simply cannot happen. Right down the field, Carolina goes again. Hitting, besieging the Detroit Lions over the middle. 2 yards out, Chuba Hubbard, touchdown, 29-19. You're not feeling great at this particular juncture if you are a Lions fan. Detroit takes over to start the fourth quarter. They go 7 plays, 27 yards before they are forced to punt. Carolina takes over. They march 72 yards on 13 plays because, of course, they do. They get a field goal at the conclusion of that particular drive to make it 32-19 Carolina. Detroit then would have a turnover on downs. Detroit's defense would get a rare stop, 3 and out, 32-19. And here comes the Detroit Lions yet again. 21-yard pass on 2nd and 10. Goff to Sam Laporta to the Carolina 21-yard line. Then after an incompletion with an intended receiver to Isaac Tesla, on 2nd and 10, it would be complete to Amon-Ra St. Brown for 5 yards. Incompletion on 3rd and 5, but on 4th and 5, beautiful pass, Laporta, great catch in the end zone, leaped in the air, takes it, and he has it 32-26. Here's what it sounded like.
1: There's the shotgun snap to Goff. Throwing end zone once. Laporta, yes, got him. Touchdown, Detroit Lions. Had the inside step on it. Caleb Evans that time.
0: So despite the fact that it didn't feel like Detroit deserved to really be in the game, you're in the game. All you can ask for. 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About time one falls in your lap, eh? By the way, that play, Sam Laporta, Goff to Laporta, your play of the game, brought to you by Wallside Windows. We can do that. We are the factory. Call today for a free estimate. So you need a stop. Will you get a stop? Yes, you did get a stop. 6 plays, 13 yards. Carolina curiously helped the Lions out by running the football quite a bit, trying to make Detroit use its timeouts, despite the fact that that was the only chance Detroit had to stop them. But Detroit would take over with a chance to win the game, and essentially they would not get it done. On 1st and 10, Goff complete to Amon-Ra St. Brown for 3 yards. 2nd and 7, Goff sacked for a loss of 6 yards. 3rd and 13, incomplete. 4th and 13, complete to Isaac Tesla, but agonizingly short of the first down. 12 yards he got. You ended up 1 yard short. Carolina takes over. Carolina kneels down. That would be all she wrote. You gotta find some answers on defense. It was remarkable how, like a knife through butter, Carolina continued to go through the Detroit Lions defense here today. 32-26, the final. The Detroit Lions have still not won back-to-back games now in a full calendar year, if you can believe it. We've got your NFL scoreboard update coming your way next after a Lions loss 32-26 to the Carolina Panthers right here on the Detroit Lions.
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4: Young works out of the gun. There's the snap on fourth down. Young back. Young looking. Young throwing. It is caught. First down. Inside the 35 and down to the 33-yard line. They go on a pass inside to John Metchie. Gain of 9 on the play.
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6: 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Could not get stops, period. 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It's brought to you by Ford. Ready, set, Ford. Over the pond, as they say, it was the Colts and their owner, Carly Ursay Gordon, taking copious notes on the sideline. They would get Indianapolis, that is, a massive break when Marcus Mariota went down. Keep in mind, Jaden Daniels out with a dislocated elbow, so you can't afford to go to your third quarterback. They had to. Ethan Kaliak-Manis came in, went 15 for 33. Look, brutal spot he's thrust into. Not half bad, but not half good enough to beat the Indianapolis Colts on this day. Final score, 30-13. Daniel Jones wasn't good, 19 for 34, no touchdowns and a pick. But they have Jonathan Taylor, and old reliable Jonathan Taylor will get the job done for you. 20 carries, 95 yards, 2 touchdowns on the day. Indianapolis improves to 2-2. Keep in mind, Chris Ballard, Shane Steichen, coach and GM, put on notice by the owner there. How about the Pats and the Bills? I couldn't believe what I was seeing at the start of this game. Keep in mind, New England began last season 1-2. You know how last season ended, right? They won the AFC. They went to the Super Bowl, came just short of winning said Super Bowl. This year, again, they're 1-2. The Pats and the Bills have won every single AFC East Division title since 2008. Reason to celebrate, but the celebration would be had by New England today. 29-26, trailing 26-21 late. Drake May connected with Chisholm the third, Efton Chisholm the third for a touchdown. They got the 2-point conversion. They got the stop, an interception against Josh Allen late in the contest. And New England, boy, Highmark Stadium, low water mark today, 29-26. New England gets the W, 2-2 now on the year for the Patriots. Oh, the Chicago Bears, they look like an outfit that knows what they're doing, do they not? And when you consider that the Bears defense was incredibly porous a year ago, and when they lost their turnover-producing corner and their turnover-producing safety, Byard, you figured, man, that's just going to get worse. But look, they fared a lot better against the Jets today than the Lions did last week. Jets 12 points against the Bears, exactly half as many as they had against the Lions. And despite the fact, what do you always say about backup quarterbacks? You want a backup QB who can keep the train on the tracks. The Bears have two of them. Case Keenum got the win over the Eagles on Monday. Tyson Bagent got the win today, 25 of 34, 268 through the air. Manungai on the ground, 146 yards and 2 touchdowns on the day. Aaron Glenn prides himself on defense. Not going to be happy with this. 232 rushing yards on the ground as Rome Odunze beginning to look every part of a number one wide receiver. 6 catches, 94 yards. Chicago improves to 3-1. Also inching towards 3-1. Break up the Jacksonville Jaguars, man. Nobody considers them a contender. Nobody lists them as the possible teams that could be hoisting a Lombardi. But all they're doing under Liam Cohen is winning. 13-4 last year, 3-1 this year. How about a cool 16-5 record to start your bloody career? Joe Burrow went over 50 pass attempts today. That's never a good sign. 428 yards through the air. And Jacksonville wins this one 22-17. Trevor Lawrence, a workmanlike day. 18 for 23, one touchdown, no picks. The problem for Cincinnati, could not run the football a lick. Ready for this? 1.5 yards a carry, 23 total rushing yards. And again, in what was supposed to be a title year for Cincinnati, Jonathan Allen on that defensive line, Dexter Lawrence on that defensive line, now slumping to 2-2. You know, I like to say every program, college and pro, is only as big as one guy, right? Teams don't like you to say that. John Harbaugh is that guy for the New York Giants. You flip a switch and night and day, suddenly this team is playing with cohesion, with organization, with good schemes and good plans. And let me tell you, at this particular stage of his career, if you can win with Jameis Winston, you can win with anybody. Jameis Winston today, 18 for 29, 250 yards, three touchdowns, no picks, as the Giants beat the same Cardinals team that these Lions will face next week. Cam Scatabo, 18 carries, 58 yards in the winning effort. How about the G-Men, 3-1? The Rams found themselves trailing the Eagles 20-10 entering the fourth quarter. Philadelphia had a 4th-and-2 with a 10-point lead at the Los Angeles Rams 2-yard line that they would go for. Makes sense, right? What does a 13-point lead do for us? They didn't get it. The Rams marched 96 yards for a score to make it 20-17. The Rams get the stop. The Rams get a big play from Puka Nacua. The Rams score the game-winning touchdown. Unbelievable comeback. Outscored Philly 14-0 in the second stanza of this game. You talk about a win that the Rams absolutely had to have. 1-3 teams make the playoffs just 8% of the time. They avoided that today. 24-20, Rams win on the day. Ay, caramba. Jalen Hurts, 12 for 27 through the air, just 93 yards. Running the football pretty even, 106 for the Rams, 104 for the Eagles. But noteworthy here, Saquon Barkley left the game with a hamstring injury. Looks like it's going to hamper him for quite some time. The Green Bay Packers inched by the Buccaneers 17-14. Jalen Daniels, the undrafted rookie out of Kansas, got the start with Baker Mayfield's injury in this contest. He wasn't great, wasn't awful. 19 for 27, a buck 48, one touchdown and two picks on the day. Green Bay really still can't run the football. 3.4 yards a carry. They're having to lean on Jordan Love a whole lot. But Green Bay led 17-7 in the fourth quarter. Green Bay fumbled. Green Bay threw an interception. Tampa Bay could do nothing with either gift. Green Bay wins. Green Bay improves to 2-2 on the season. The Baltimore Ravens snuck by the Tennessee Titans 24-18. Teams that are 0-4 make the playoffs just 3% of the time in NFL history. Cam Ward for Tennessee, not terrible today. 20 for 31, 222, a touchdown and a pick. But Lamar Jackson, outstanding. 15 for 20, two touchdowns, no interceptions, and a 144 quarterback rating on the day. Jesse Minner, Baltimore Ravens head coach, Michigan man, has Lamar Jackson running less. Two carries for 20 yards on the day. King Henry could be relied upon. 23 carries, 73 yards. Zay Flowers, 118 yards receiving. Carnell Tate in a losing effort, former Ohio State Buckeye for Tennessee. Baltimore improves to 3-1. Tennessee 0-4. Game of the day in terms of a rivalry. Why doesn't the NFL do more with rivalry week the way that college does? Why aren't the Cowboys playing the Texans every single year? Well, they trailed the Texans by 10 points. Houston with an elite defense. You wondered how much mental damage was suffered with that team falling apart in the divisional round to New England. Well, this year, they'd be lucky just to make the playoffs at this point. Dak Prescott led a comeback down 10 points, 30-20. Dallas would score the final 14 points in this game and find a way to win 34-30. Former Lion, David Montgomery, not much. 10 carries, 24 yards to lead Houston, who cannot run the football a lick. C.J. Stroud played well, 21 for 31, 347, two touchdowns, no interceptions. But Dak Prescott and company, a tick better in this game. Why? Nobody could stop ABCD Lamb. 17 catches, 189 yards, a touchdown, was targeted 21 times, and 17 of those were complete. Look, Houston has a secondary. Derek Stingley and company could not stop Dallas at all. Dallas gets the upset win today. They improved to 2-2. Texans are sunk at 0-4. The Vikings, all they do is win with Brian Flores and his defense. Would you believe Minnesota has allowed through four games all of 51 points? Less than 14 points a game. They give up just 10 today to the Miami Dolphins. Held Malik Willis to 9 for 17 passing for 85 yards. You ready for this? All game long, Miami had 35 plays. And despite the fact that Minnesota's offense is a bit dysfunctional, that defense is carrying the day. 15-10, the Vikings, Purple People Eaters, lead the North, 4-0 record. Boy, the Chiefs were leading early. The Chiefs needed to hang on against the Las Vegas Raiders, 30-27. Patrick Mahomes was just 15 for 30, but guess who was outstanding? Sparty. Kenneth Walker III, 22 carries, 177 yards, two touchdowns, had a 77-yard run in this game. And yeah, I think you can say with that running game, the Chiefs are back. They lead the AFC West with a record of 4-0. Could this be a Super Bowl preview? 49ers and the Broncos. Is Bo Nix ready to step up to the level of a Brock Purdy? In a word, no. Purdy today, 19 for 30, 218, two touchdowns, no interceptions whatsoever. McCaffrey hurting your running, hurting your throwing. By the way, the 49ers completely stuffed Denver's running game, putting it all on Bo Nix's shoulders, who wasn't awful, but posted a rating of 81 for the day. 24-14, 49ers win. The 49ers now 4-0 on the year. How about the Seahawks? Needing to rebound after an embarrassing game in the nation's capital last week against the Commanders, and they would do just that. They led the hapless Chargers 20-6 at half. They would hold on for a 30-23 win. Seattle in their NFL leading defense is now 3-1 on the year. How about the Chargers? Super Bowl aspirations now 0-4. Again, 0-4 teams, 3% chance to make the playoffs. Emmanuel Wilson on the ground, 81 carries. Darnold through the air, 168 yards. You just let Justin Herbert beat himself, which he did again today. Two interceptions as the Chargers fall. Yet again, unbelievably disappointing season. How about Thursday night? Steelers at the Browns. How about Deshaun Watson bouncing back in a big way? 24 for 33, 268. They outrushed the Pittsburgh Steelers as well. 112 to 92. Who had the Steelers falling to 2-2 and the Browns leading the division alongside the Baltimore Ravens with a mark of 3-1. Deshaun Watson is actually getting cheered now. Meanwhile, Aaron Rodgers is cursing out his coach in the middle of the game and throwing multiple interceptions. Monday night, it's going to be the 20-year anniversary of the Mercedes of the Caesars Superdome in New Orleans. Saints will host the Falcons. Boy, Tyler Shuck, they've got a player, I think, there at quarterback. Lions learned that first hand. That is your NFL scoreboard update. We've got a stat of the game coming your way next, and it's one you may not be too fond of. That's coming your way next. Lions fall tonight to the Carolina Panthers, 32-26, right here on the Detroit Lions Radio Network.
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4: There's the snap. Young looking downfield, throws into the end zone. It is caught. McMillan ran right by DJ Reed that time for the score. Way too easy, man. Yeah. Way too easy.
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6: Lions lose to the Carolina Panthers today. 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Comfort you can count on. How about three for your pleasure? Number one, Jared Goff playing like an MVP but getting no help from the defense. Would you believe Jared Goff through 4 weeks is the only QB in the NFL with no turnovers on the season? No fumbles lost, no interceptions thrown, 9 touchdowns, no interceptions, and no help from the defense. There were 3 quarterbacks in the NFL today who threw 50 passes. Jared Goff was one of them. All the quarterbacks who attempted 50 passes lost today. There is something to that. And then finally, Lions defending number one targets this year. Week one, Chris Olave, Saints, 10 catches, 182 yards. Week two, Dalton Kincaid, Buffalo Bills, 7 catches, 95 yards. Week three, Garrett Wilson, 10 catches, 107 yards. Week four, Carolina Panthers, Teteroa McMillan, 14 catches, 592 yards. They are not coming anywhere close to even slowing down the number one option of other teams they face this season. There is a problem in the secondary, and that is not secondary in importance, to say the least. Those are your stats of the game. We're going to hear from the Lions head man, Dan Campbell, who's coming your way next, right here on the Detroit Lions.
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6: Lions fall to the Carolina Panthers, 32-26. You don't want to sound like a broken record, but it's been the same week after week after week with these guys. The defense, last-ranked pass defense in the NFL, really, really struggling. Dan Campbell can't be happy about that, and he's standing by in the Lions locker room.
25: Coach's interview brought to you by Plant Moran. Audit, tax, consulting, wealth management counted on for 100 years. We're with Coach Campbell, and can we start on the defensive side of the ball? After that first drive that Carolina had, six straight drives the Panthers had scoring points, it's a tough hole to climb out of, Coach.
26: Yeah, it was tough. You know, look, we knew they were what they were capable of. I know they had injuries. Now, we talked as a team. I mean, these guys, Bryce Young is an outstanding player. You know, I think he was like hit his first 11 passes, were complete. That runner runs hard, And their system, man, if they get going a little bit, you know, they run the boots. They've got some of those lineback runs. And then Bryce, they hit us on some RPOs. And, you know, we couldn't get off the field. You know, now that being said, the positive, we got off the field at the end of the game there a couple times when we really needed it. And so that was the most positive part there, you know. We really needed a takeaway. We didn't get a takeaway, you know. And that's probably the most frustrated I was defensively is, man, we got to get a takeaway or two. That's, you know, we have to come up with it. We didn't get it done.
25: So many of those passes over the middle. What is most concerning about that consistent efficiency for opposing offenses, especially tonight over the middle?
26: Yeah, look, they've got a little of that. It wasn't a ton that they majored in this year, but they got it. They used it, you know, attacked our coverage a little bit. You know, they put your run slash hook defender in, you know, they put him in conflict. And we got there, and so we kind of calmed it down, man. We're right there, and we just couldn't, you know, we got to squeeze a little bit more to it. And, look, we have to be better, but I'm telling you, Bryce Young has got such a fast release, man. And we talked about it on tape. This guy gets out of his hands super quick. It's a flick of the wrist. And so they got us on some of that stuff, really, in the first half. I thought we kind of put that fire out a little bit, but, you know. Man, look, you got to give those guys credit, man. They played really good. They did.
25: The slow start on offense, a lot of self-inflicted wounds, the penalties even on the first couple drives, and then again late. I know that a lot of those were made by youthful players, but is there, what do you have to say about just the mental mistakes there?
26: No, I mean, that's something that we really talked about, man. I said going into this game, you know, that discipline was going to be big. We were, you know, it's one thing to get a flag when you're in the middle of competition, but the discipline penalties, we don't accept those, and yet they showed up again. So, look, I can't put that on them. I have to put that on myself, because what I'm doing and what I'm saying is not getting across, because it bit us again. What you just said, it bit us early and it bit us late in the most critical moments.
25: I'm reading your body language. I've seen you after wins. I've seen you after losses. It doesn't. There's no way to sugarcoat a loss. But what was your message to your group coming out of this, knowing that it was, in the end, a one-score game with a chance to win it late?
26: Well, it's, you know, probably what you could imagine. It's, you know, we're all frustrated. I'm frustrated with that, you know. But it's also, look, understand, people are going to try to pull you apart now, you know. And, you know, after this happens, you come into Carolina, they had injuries, we're, you know, all this stuff. And, man, we got to take accountability. Don't be passing the buck on somebody else. Look at yourself, just like I'm going to look at myself. And, man, trust in the guy next to you. Trust in what we have here. And let's go back to work. I mean, because the bottom line is we're down 2 scores. And with 2 minutes left, we found a way to get a stop. We got the ball back. And we had 2 minutes left to go win this game. And I'll take that the rest of the season. You're telling me that's what we're getting the rest of the season? I'm going to take it. And I believe we're going to win every one of those. So as frustrating it is, I also know we had our chance. The bigger issue is we shouldn't have had to come from behind 2 scores down. That's the bigger issue. And those were self-induced, man. Some of that was self-induced with the penalties, you know, got us in a bind. And look, and you get in that kind of game, your offense has to score. We have to be able to score. And we petered out a little bit, and some of the penalties forced our hand there. But we did it to ourselves.
25: All right, Coach, thanks for the time. Appreciate you.
26: Okay, thanks, Brad.
25: All right, we'll send it back to you guys in the studio.
6: Thank you, Brad and Dan. Very disappointed Lions head man, but one that remains hopeful as well after a 32-26 defeat. Penei Sewell, offensive lineman extraordinaire, will be joining Brad from the Lions locker room coming your way next after a 32-26 defeat here on the Detroit Lions radio network.
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3: Abdul El Sayed? That guy is pretty, I don't know, extreme, wouldn't you say?
2: I mean, I knew he was liberal, but now I saw he wants 4,000 criminals released from jail.
3: 4,000 criminals? What kind?
2: 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Rapists. You know, criminals.
3: Are you sure?
2: It was in Abdul El Sayed's campaign platform. 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
3: Wait, I need to look it up.
2: Read it. 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
3: He put that in writing? 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
3: I mean, I could vote for a Democrat, but Abdul El Sayed seems like a different kind of Democrat.
2: Seriously, different and dangerous.
3: Abdul El Sayed, too dangerous for the U.S. Senate.
2: SLF PAC is responsible for the content of this advertising paid for by SLF PAC, not authorized by any candidate or candidates committee. 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
1: Lions lose to the Carolina Panthers 32-26. They have not won consecutive games in over a calendar year now. And the defense is poised to be the lowest-ranked defense in the National Football League. Carolina just had their way with Detroit today. Look, the ground game, always important for Detroit. Carolina got the better end of Detroit on that front as well. 127 yards, 122 from Chuba Hubbard versus 46 yards for Jahmyr Gibbs, just 3.1 yards per carry for the Detroit Lions today. Something sure, something that is surely not going to make our next guest happy. It's Penei Sewell down in the Lions locker room with Brad Galli.
2: 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We're here with Penei Sewell. You guys have a chance to win this thing late. I know an up-and-down, topsy-turvy kind of game. What was Coach's message to you, and how do you sum this one up?
3: Frustrating. We had an opportunity at the end to win the game, and we didn't. And as an offense, those situations we've been in before in the past. We expect to finish that the right way, but we didn't. So
2: the slow start again, shooting yourselves in the foot, not you necessarily, not pointing fingers, but the penalties and those mental mistakes that add up. How much does that have to be cut out if you guys want to be the team you want to be?
3: I mean, I feel like everybody knows. I mean, if those penalties don't happen, we don't know what the game is like. But we just got to, again, fix those things, go back, see the thought process behind all those things, and just fix it.
2: The league has been crazy this year. I mean, teams that are quote-unquote supposed to win and supposed to lose, it's been topsy-turvy. To see a Carolina team like this that was 8-9 last year, yeah, they were a playoff team, but whatever expectations are, what'd you learn about this team and this experience here tonight?
3: To be honest, I don't think, me personally, I don't think there's a supposed to anything. I think when you go out there on the grass and on the turf, that you got to go earn it. It doesn't matter who they are. It doesn't matter their opponent. Win the league. So just hats off to those guys. They earned it, and we didn't.
2: Dan told me post-game here there's going to be a moment in time in a season, maybe more than that, where people are going to start trying to pull this locker room apart. How do you prevent that from happening?
3: Just blocking out the noise at the end of the day. We already know what the problems are and what we need to do better, and just go from there.
2: You feel like this run game is close to being that consistent force that you want it to be? You saw some of the bigger plays tonight, some of the explosives in the passing game. Can that run game get to be where you guys want it to be?
3: I have to go watch the film exactly because obviously I only get to see those big runs happen. And I think all of them matters because you got to see what happened on those other runs too. So I just got to go watch the film.
2: I appreciate you. This man is a captain, this team representing everything. Wishing you the best. Safe travels back.
3: Thank you.
2: All right, we're with Penei Sewell. We'll send it back to you guys in the studio.
1: You can hear the disappointment in Penei Sewell's face. He said, look, and what I appreciate about what Dan said, what Penei's saying, is they're taking the attention off of the defense, which is what good teammates would do, saying, look, we got to convert on our chances. We had a chance. We did not convert when we had that opportunity. All that is well and good, but the Lions have allowed a record total of 1,696 yards through four games, all right? One half of this team is not up to the standard. Said as plainly as possible. We'll take one final look at games in progress coming your way next here on the Detroit Lions.
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7: Gotta get hit! 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
8: Football game is going to be a good one. And look, it's anybody's guess who's going to lay claim to the NFC South this year. Carolina Panthers won it last year. Carolina Panthers sure did stake claim to that today with a dominating win over the Detroit Lions, but that should be a good Monday night football game. That'll do it for us here tonight. Lions fall to the Panthers 32-26, 445 yards of total offense for the Carolina Panthers in this game. Just not good enough. We send it back up to Dan Miller for What's on Tap.
9: 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Lions come up short, 32-26. Bottom line, you can't consistently win in the National Football League if you can't consistently stop the other team. And the Lions this year have not been able to stop anybody with any regularity, and it flared up again tonight. Six consecutive possessions. The Lions forced a punt on Carolina's first possession. Then Carolina went touchdown, touchdown, field goal, touchdown, touchdown, field goal. Just no margin for error when you play defense like that. And a couple of empty possessions, or you settle for a couple field goals, and you're just in a tough spot, and that's where the Lions were. So this one goes to Carolina. Lions record falls to 2-2. They'll be on the road at Arizona next week. Got to try to figure this thing out. Don't know who's walking through that door that's going to change it, but you need to circle the wagons and figure out your defense, and that's going to be the job for Kelvin Shepherd, Dan Campbell, and that whole group as they get ready to play the Cardinals next week. I want to thank our network producer, Jenny Hoynotsky, our spotter, Joe Abramson, our statistician, Mike Bratter, engineer, Ben Alexander, studio host, Mark Ryan, assistant producer, Tom Milliken, the executive of our broadcast, executive producer, if you will, is Tim Jetsky. That's going to do it from here in Charlotte. Lions come up short, 32-26 the final. We'll talk to you next week from Arizona.
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11: Goff works out of the gun. There's the snap. Goff back off, looking. Goff throwing left side. Up end zone, caught, touchdown, Detroit Lions.
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7: Investigating a mass shooting in Georgia. I'm Ted Lindner, Fox News. Two people died this weekend in a hail of gunfire in southern Georgia. Nearly three dozen were injured during a homecoming block party in Vienna. Happened on Sunday. Dooley County Sheriff Craig Peavy naming the victims who were killed.
8: Quavion Jackson, age 21, of Cordial, Georgia. And McCaleb Jackson, age 23, of Hawkinsville, Georgia, died in the shooting. Their bodies will be taken to the GBI Medical Examiner's Office, where autopsies will be conducted.
7: Those injured range from 14 to 51 years old. Authorities say some of the victims were hit by vehicles. The Coast Guard says it's suspending their search for a medical transfer jet that went missing while traveling from Bermuda to Boston on Saturday morning.
9: The medical transport jet was traveling from Bermuda to Boston on an active medevac operation when the FAA told the Coast Guard it had lost contact in the early morning hours on Saturday. Among the six people on board were four Canadians and two Bermudians. There's been an extensive search for the missing Gulfstream G-100. Several helicopters, fixed-wing aircraft, and ships have searched about 2,840 square miles of ocean.
7: Fox's Max Gordon and the head of Tennessee's prison system resigning after the state's failed lethal injection this past week of convicted murderer Krista Pike left her hospitalized and on a ventilator.
10: There were bipartisan calls for this prison chief to step down, so now he's resigning, as this is Tennessee's second failed execution just this year. Pike's attorney says she is still alive, but on a ventilator, fighting for her life. Tennessee officials are announcing there will be an independent review into Pike's botched execution. The former U.S. Attorney Ed Stanton will be conducting this.
7: Fox's Madison Scarpino. And the Milwaukee Brewers up 2-0 in the NLDS after defeating the San Diego Padres 4-3 in Milwaukee. Game 3 will be Tuesday night in San Diego. And on Sunday night, the Atlanta Braves even their series with the L.A. Dodgers at one game apiece, winning 3-2 in L.A. 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
7: Less than a month to go now till the midterm elections. House Minority Leader Hakeem Jeffries telling reporters in a virtual meeting Democrats expect to make gains in the Lone Star state of Texas.
23: The political conditions in Texas are deteriorating for Republicans by the day and growing stronger and stronger for us, fueled by the fact that we are fielding tremendous candidates.
7: In his speeches to supporters in Texas and Oklahoma last week, President Trump promised the end of the war with Iran and a drop in oil prices after November. Supreme Court kicking off a new term this week. The high court said to hear cases covering gun rights, climate liability, and voting restrictions. Fox's Kristen Goodwin with more.
24: Cases on the Supreme Court's docket for the new term include a Second Amendment challenge to state bans on AR-15-style rifles, a case centering on whether states can require proof of citizenship when individuals register to vote using state forms under the National Voter Registration Act, and a case about whether cities and counties can sue oil companies for the impacts of climate change. The court will also decide the legality of the Trump administration's policy of detaining non-citizens apprehended within the U.S. without a bond hearing. The high court's new term runs through next June. Kristen Goodwin, Fox News.
7: A U.S. Marine is under arrest in Japan. He's suspected of killing a woman and stealing her belongings at an Okinawa hotel. Fox's Paul Stevens with more.
25: Police say 20-year-old Lance Corporal Devin Jacob Ballard was seen on surveillance video entering the Naminue Crystal Hotel with a woman early Saturday and then leaving alone. Ballard is suspected of killing 39-year-old Anna Yagi early Saturday at the hotel. She was pronounced dead at the scene after her body was found by a hotel worker. Police arrested Ballard Sunday in an Okinawa nightlife district. He denies the allegations. The U.S. military says it's cooperating with Japanese authorities. Paul Stevens, Fox News.
7: And I'm Ted Linder. This is Fox News.
26: Quiet tonight, mostly clear, lows near 42. Plenty of sunshine for Monday, but high temperatures only make it to about 60. We'll see winds pick up a touch on Tuesday. We'll be out of the southwest, just on the breezy side, with highs in the mid-60s. Overnight Tuesday into Wednesday, chance of some patchy frost, especially inland and north. High temps will once again rebound to about 68 for Wednesday afternoon, but we've got a very slight chance of an isolated shower. Tracking Southwest Michigan's weather, I'm storm teammate, chief meteorologist Ellen Baca.
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3: 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Very talented people. Here's Erica Poe from Columbia, Tennessee. 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
3: Fighting intensifies. I'm Deborah Valentine, Fox News. Fighting is heating up in Yemen between the Yemen government and Iran-backed Houthi rebels. Fox's Marion Rafferty has the details.
4: Yemen's Saudi-backed government is launching a major military operation against the Iran-backed Houthis to retake territory. The Saudis are expected to lead aerial operations while Yemeni forces fight on the ground. The Houthis have attacked parts of Yemen and Saudi Arabia for weeks. They've also seized strategic land near the Bab el-Mandeb Strait.
3: Yemen's president, in a televised address, vowed the government's armed forces would press the offensive until the country is liberated from the grip of the terrorist militia. At least two people are dead and 35 more are hurt following a mass shooting in southern Georgia during a block party for a homecoming celebration. Fox's Jill Nader reports from our Washington bureau.
5: Shots rang out early Sunday during a neighborhood block party. It was in the small town of Vienna, Georgia, about 130 miles south of Atlanta. Dooley County Sheriff's deputies were patrolling the area, and when they heard the gunfire, Sheriff Craig Peavy says they sprang into action to get to those who needed help. Victims were taken to multiple medical centers throughout the region as deputies and the Georgia Bureau of Investigation try to find out who was behind the shooting and why they did it. They're asking for the public's help in finding any suspects. Jill Nato, Fox News.
3: Another deadly narco-terrorist strike. Southern Command confirms a joint U.S. military task force executed a lethal kinetic strike on a GoFast vessel operating in long-established narco-trafficking routes in the Caribbean. They say four suspected narco-terrorists are dead. 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
3: The search for survivors of a medical flight bound for Boston from Bermuda that disappeared from radar has now been suspended.
8: The medical transport jet was traveling from Bermuda to Boston on an active medevac operation and had taken off on Friday at 11:41 p.m. About an hour and a half later, at around 1:05 a.m., the plane descended several thousand feet. 15 minutes later, at 1:20, the FAA issued a search and rescue alert, and just 3 minutes later, at 1:23 a.m., Saturday morning, a final ping on the radar. Well, among the six people on board were four Canadians and two Bermudians, according to the Canadian company operating the jet, Latitude Air Ambulance. Several helicopters, fixed-wing aircraft, and ships have searched about 2,840 square miles of ocean.
3: Fox's Max Gordon reporting with the latest. The Energy Department is debating whether their Diablo Canyon, California's only active nuclear plant, can remain open past its planned closure in 2030. This as the Trump administration says the plant is in good enough shape to stay open until 2045. Kelly Siberi of the Fox Business Network has more from Avila Beach, California.
9: 10% of California's total energy generation comes from this one plant alone. After awarding $271 million to preserve existing operations, the Department of Energy visited the site Tuesday. Plant leaders say operating for an additional two decades takes years of planning that needs to begin immediately. PG&E says the choice seems simple. Why shut down the plant that provides affordable, clean energy if it will be replaced with a less climate-friendly alternative? PG&E leadership says replacing Diablo Canyon would cost twice as much for California as keeping it in operation.
3: The power company estimates Californians would see a $9 increase on their monthly energy bills if that plant in fact closes. I'm Deborah Valentine. This is Fox News.
10: Quiet and cool tonight. Temperatures dipping down into the 40s under clear skies. We'll see plenty of sunshine Monday. High temperatures topping out at only 60 degrees. It's been a while since we've seen a high of 60 with full sunshine. Temperatures on Tuesday will warm to the mid-60s. It'll be a bit breezy, too, but still plenty of sunshine. Wednesday, highs warm even still to the upper 60s with mostly sunny skies. In fact, we stay sunny through the weekend. Checking Southwest Michigan's weather, I'm Storm Teammate Chief Meteorologist Ellen Baca.
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12: Here's our next emerging artist. Novel Romance, the name of the group from Omaha, Nebraska. The name of the song, Share My Vibe. We have emerging artists on the first Sunday of every month, and they do a great job.

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0: West Michigan, St. Joseph County with the lowest price at 427. It's followed by Calhoun County at 436. Allegan County is at 446. Berrien and Cass Counties, 447. Kalamazoo County is at 454. Van Buren County, 455. Berry County is the highest at $4.60. In the WKZO Newsroom, I'm Michael Arney.
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9: A comfortably cool start to the work week today under mostly sunny skies with highs in the low to mid 60s. We'll have some patchy frost develop overnight as temperatures tumble down into the upper 30s. Partly cloudy skies, very seasonable October weather tomorrow with highs in the mid to upper 60s. A dry and quiet fall pattern looks to continue with some small chances for rain on Wednesday and Friday. It becomes a bit warmer in the 70s next weekend. Tracking Southwest Michigan's weather, I'm Storm Team 8 meteorologist Scott Larson.
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15: Thanks for spending time with us. Welcome into Monday, October 5th. Gordon Deal with Nicole Murray. Some of our top stories and headlines. The U.S. removes its bombers from a base in England after threats. The security chief in Iran is warning of dire economic conditions due in part to the U.S. naval blockade. Multiple countries missed opportunities to prevent the cockpit attack that nearly brought down a Fly Dubai flight last week. Two dead and 35 injured after gunfire broke out at a homecoming party in Vienna, Georgia. Panthers over the Lions in Sunday Night Football. And the football coach with a touching gesture as part of a University of Iowa tradition. That story in about 20 minutes. This portion of the program is brought to you by Incogni. They can't scam you or spam you if they can't find you. 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Incogni.com/Gordon for 60% off. Is it possible that the best way to secure AI is by developing more AI? Here's Nathan Bomey, business reporter at Axios. Nathan, what's being said?
16: Yeah, I mean, we're seeing growing chatter that, you know,

0: The top stories and expert interviews that make sense of what you care about. This is America's First News, This Morning with Gordon Deal.
1: 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Ideally, you should find a kit with common hand wrenches, a decent set of sockets with ratcheting wrenches, a screwdriver set, and pliers. Number two, a handheld multi-tool in case you need to cut a seatbelt or break a window to escape. They have many options featuring various knives, bottle openers, screwdrivers, even scissors. Number three, a change of clothes, blankets, or a jacket, which can help in the case of an accident, bad weather, or even spilled coffee on the way to work. Number four, a tire inflator and repair kit, especially if your car does not allow for a spare. 8 minutes now in front of the hour on This Morning. Once again, here's Nicole Murray.
0: And now, the three big things you need to know. Number one.
2: The U.S. has removed all its B-1 bombers from an airbase in England because of security concerns over suspected plots to attack the facility. The Pentagon added that U.S. bombers remain ready to carry out attacks from the United States if necessary. On a related note, Iranian officials said yesterday that the Strait of Hormuz will not reopen until all their demands set out in a June agreement are met.
0: Number two.
2: A mass shooting at a neighborhood block party in South Georgia yesterday has left two people dead and nearly three dozen others injured. Dooley County Sheriff Craig Peavy.
3: I had 22, I'm shorthanded, we're a smaller agency, but I had 22 dedicated law enforcement officers that came out for homecoming to help our locals have a good time and do it in a safe manner.
2: Officials say no arrests have been reported and authorities gave no possible motive.
0: Number three.
2: Governor Bill Lee says Tennessee Department of Correction Commissioner Frank Strada will resign after Krista Pike was hospitalized from a botched execution attempt last week. Pike remains in critical condition. Her attorney added that the 50-year-old is intubated, on a ventilator, and unconscious. A 7-year-old girl has been fatally stabbed on a Chicago sidewalk by a woman who was held at the scene of the crime by bystanders. Police said the adult female suspect was injured as she was being detained on Saturday, but was taken into custody after receiving medical treatment. Authorities have suspended the search off the Massachusetts coast for six people on an air ambulance that disappeared during a flight from Bermuda to Boston. Rear Admiral Matt Lake.
4: Our thoughts are with the people on board the aircraft, their families, friends, and loved ones during this difficult time.
2: The Coast Guard said authorities searched more than 4,400 miles.
5: Feeling like that. Lions bring pressure. Young stays in. Throws a touchdown to McMillan, who's having an amazing night.
2: Mike Tirico with the call on NBC as Bryce Young hits Ted Arroyo McMillan with a touchdown pass to give the Carolina Panthers the lead in the third quarter against the Detroit Lions on Sunday Night Football. It was McMillan's second score of the game. The final score, Panthers 32, Lions 26.
1: All right. Thank you, Nicole. It is 6 minutes now in front of the hour. On This Morning, America's First News.
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5: And injuries. I'm Deborah Valentine, Fox News. At least two people are dead and 35 injured after a shooting at a block party in Vienna, Georgia. Georgia Dooley County Sheriff Craig Peavy reads out the names of the deceased.
6: Quavion Jackson, age 21, of Cordio, Georgia, and McCaleb Jackson, age 23, of Hawkinsville, Georgia, died in the shooting. Their bodies will be taken to the GBI Medical Examiner's Office, where autopsies will be conducted.
5: One resident reacts in horror to the violence while speaking to Fox TV affiliate WAGA in Atlanta.
7: I can't believe that this is what my city has come to. This is what our city have come to. I grew up here walking these streets for years and never seen the likes of what I'm seeing right now.
5: Victims aged 14 to 51 years old. Authorities say some were hit by vehicles, but the majority suffered gunshot wounds. No arrests have been reported. Police are investigating a potential motive. After the terror alert at an airbase in England, the U.S. moves its bombers back to America. Fox's Jonathan Savage reports from London.
8: All B-1 bomber aircraft have now been withdrawn from RAF Fairford. The U.S. military hasn't given a reason, but it follows the major security alert at the airbase just over a week ago. Five men were arrested near the airbase after being seen acting suspiciously in the middle of the night. Those five were released on bail. A UK-Iranian joint citizen has also since been arrested and bailed. The New York Times reports there had been new threats about an Iran-backed plot against RAF Fairford. Tehran has strongly denied any involvement in these events. In London, Jonathan Savage, Fox News.
5: Southern Command confirming a joint U.S. military task force executed a lethal kinetic strike in the Caribbean, four killed. America's listening to Fox News.
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5: The search for survivors of a medical flight bound for Boston from Bermuda that disappeared from radar has been suspended.
13: The medical transport jet was traveling from Bermuda to Boston on an active medevac operation and had taken off on Friday at 11:41 p.m. About an hour and a half later, at around 1:05 a.m., the plane descended several thousand feet. 15 minutes later, at 1:20, the FAA issued a search and rescue alert, and just 3 minutes later, at 1:23 a.m., Saturday morning, a final ping on the radar. Well, among the six people on board were four Canadians and two Bermudians, according to the Canadian company operating the jet Latitude Air Ambulance. Several helicopters, fixed-wing aircraft, and ships have searched about 2,840 square miles of ocean.
5: Fox's Max Gordon reporting the U.S. Coast Guard plans to bring in sonar to search the ocean floor. The FBI arresting a 34-year-old woman at Los Angeles International Airport Sunday on charges of acting as a foreign agent for China. First Assistant U.S. Attorney for the Central District of California, Bill Essily, tells Fox's The Big Weekend Show the woman was allegedly surveilling a Taiwanese national.
14: She's conducting Chinese, essentially, espionage here on our soil. And you cannot do that without our knowledge and consent, obviously. And so she is in violation of federal law.
5: The woman, identified as Wanying Heather Zhang of Irvine, California, was allegedly boarding a flight to Shanghai. Britain's former Prince Andrew has filed a legal action to try and quash warrants that led to searches of his residences. A judicial spokesperson confirmed that Andrew Mountbatten Windsor had filed a claim with the High Court in London. A hearing will take place on Thursday. King Charles stripped his disgraced brother of his titles and evicted him from his royal residence after pressure to act over his relationship with the late convicted sex offender Jeffrey Epstein. I'm Deborah Valentine. This is Fox News.
15: From the WKZO Newsroom. Local news now.
16: Well, it's been one of the least controversial issues the Kalamazoo City Commission has been dealing with this year, but it also has been one of the most emotional. Opinions have been nearly unanimous that the city needs to brace itself and thoroughly prepare for the day that someone wants to build a data center or any other potentially worrisome high-tech facility in the city. They've scheduled a final public hearing and a vote tonight. Kalamazoo City Commissioners are set to finalize a one-year moratorium to buy time to redraft zoning codes to make sure if a data center or a large battery energy storage system is proposed, it won't become a problem for the neighbors or the community. Assistant City Planner Bobby Durkee says that one-year clock begins with tonight's approval.
17: The goal of the moratorium is to develop those zoning standards and to appropriately allow land uses and to study through a transparent public process for staff and the community to research the topic, understand the topic, and draft regulations, because you cannot outright ban a use.
16: He says, as recommended by the Planning Commission, staff will be setting up a working group to assist the research.
17: You know, I look at things like public utilities, private utilities, residents, neighborhoods, the industry itself.
16: Several commissioners implored him not to make it top-heavy with industry and utility experts and to make sure it represents community and environmental interests as well. Here's Commissioner Chris Pradel.
18: I think it is so critically important that there are people sitting in those seats that are just everyday people, you know, that care a lot about this issue.
16: While communities do have some flexibility in how they set up their own zoning regulations, it's still a process that's guided by state laws and technical requirements and must be detailed and specific if a community wants to avoid legal challenges or leave gaps or loopholes. Data centers have become a major state and national issue this election year. National polls showing 65-70% of the public are opposed to having a data center in their community. Only 20% support them. The numbers are even higher for Democratic and younger voters. The Kalamazoo City Commission will be allowing call-in public comments for the first time tonight since the end of the COVID-19 pandemic, but only during the public comment time on the regular agenda. Speakers need to state their name and whether they live in the city of Kalamazoo. They should also mute their nearby TV, computer, or live streams of the meeting before speaking to prevent confusion because of the delay, and it could cause some audio feedback. Now, due to the change, the commission has also decided to go back to the 3-minute maximum for people who appear in person or are calling by phone during the regular meeting. Public comment during their committee of the whole will remain at 2 minutes maximum and only in person. Kalamazoo County Board and the Portage City Council already provide access to the meetings by phone, but it's rarely used. The number to call for the Kalamazoo City Commission is 888-382-9556. Well, in Taylor, in suburban Detroit, northbound Telegraph Road between Pennsylvania and Eureka Road closed due to a disintegrated pipe that's eroded the soil underneath. Michigan Department of Transportation says around 30,000 drivers like these two will be impacted every day.
19: Every day, yes. To home, to work, to Chick-fil-A down the street, Five Below over there, everywhere.
20: That is a shocker to me. I take this way all the time to go to work and to get to my park, so it's a lot.
16: MDOT spokeswoman Diane Cross says they found the issue when crews were preparing to mill part of Telegraph Road, and she says the extent of the erosion is not yet known.
21: The drain
1: which normally moves the water underneath the roadway, has disintegrated at some point, which means the water that would normally be in the pipe has been eroding the soil underneath the roadway.
16: MDOT has not announced an estimate for when the repairs will be completed. That's the latest from the WKZO Newsroom. I'm Michael Arney. More news, WKZO.com.
21: A comfortably cool start to the work week today under mostly sunny skies with highs in the low to mid 60s. We'll have some patchy frost develop overnight as temperatures tumble down into the upper 30s. Partly cloudy skies, very seasonable October weather tomorrow with highs in the mid to upper 60s. A dry and quiet fall pattern looks to continue with some small chances for rain on Wednesday and Friday. It becomes a bit warmer in the 70s next weekend. Tracking Southwest Michigan's weather, I'm Storm Team Meteorologist Scott Larson.
22: Well, nothing in the weather this morning to keep you from getting to Chick-fil-A or any place else you have to go this morning. That person probably just have to pack up and move, I guess. But we've got a clear, cool, comfortable start to our morning. As Scott just mentioned, it is 47 degrees under a clear sky at WKZO. So here we go. A brand new commute awaits you as we start this brand new business week. Things should be moving a bit smoother on eastbound 94 through the Galesburg area, where over the weekend some bridge work forced the MDOT crews to divert traffic off the expressway via the ramps, and that did cause some backups and some issues getting through that area over the weekend. It was scheduled to be wrapped up by 6 a.m., that should be back to normal conditions. We'll let you know if that's not the case, but for now, we're in pretty good shape across the region on our roadways, just starting to pick up a little traffic here and there into our downtown areas. But right now, pretty early in the game on this Monday morning, and we have no reported problems and no precipitation showing up on the weather map to get in the way. Just clear skies and cool temperatures this morning. 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If you see something, let us know and we'll say something. 80373, our number to reach us via text here at WKZO.
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22: Well, let's get it started. A brand new day, a brand new week is here. Off we go. 5 days already into our new month of October. And Ken Lanfear with you. It is 6:12. And as we mentioned, 47 degrees under a clear sky in Kalamazoo at WKZO. We hope everyone had a great weekend. We appreciate your company this morning. Much to share with you as we help you get this brand new week off to a flying start. And another nice weekend of weather. That makes, what, two in a row now for us. We're on a little weekend weather winning streak, I guess you could say. Temperatures in the upper 60s to low 70s over the past weekend with plenty of sunshine to enjoy. We're going to start off in that mode again this week. And it's going to be a little cool to start the week. And there's talk about temperatures in the 30s with some frost on the event map for weather for tonight into early tomorrow morning. So if you've still got some plants you're concerned about outside, might want to take precautions because it's going to get pretty chilly tonight. But we're going to be back into the 70s by midweek. Could see some showers later in the week, as Scott Larson has been telling us this morning. And he'll keep us apprised of weather conditions as the morning rolls along. Highs today expected to be in the mid-60s. So enjoy a nice start to the week weather-wise. 71 was our high temperature, by the way, yesterday here in the Kalamazoo area. Well, your sunrise time will be 7:44 this morning. Grab the sunglasses. You may need them on the eastbound trip this morning. And we'll also keep you apprised of traffic situations as things develop. And we'll have another update coming up in the next few minutes here on WKZO. By the way, next Monday's a holiday for some anyway. It's known by various titles.
0: most commonly known as Columbus Day, most recently changed in some cities, including Kalamazoo, to Indigenous Peoples Day. But it is a federal holiday, just so you can keep that in mind for a week from today, next Monday, the 12th of October. And a big week, of course, this week coming up at Western Michigan University. This is homecoming week for this fall here at Western. We've got a big homecoming football game coming up on Saturday afternoon at Waldo Stadium. And, of course, we'll have a sneak preview of that and a look at some of the other homecoming week activities over the course of the week. And, of course, on Friday, ahead of the next home football game at Western, we'll have our Western Michigan University Broncos show features on our Friday edition of our morning get-together, sponsored by Sweetwater's Donut Mill, Stadium Drive in Kalamazoo. Well, don't forget to let us know who's celebrating today, birthdays, anniversaries. Welcome for our 740 segment we do each weekday morning. And you can even feel free to include yourself on that list if you happen to be celebrating today. 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We've got a link that you can use to send that information right here to the studio. By text, we're at 80373. And the old-fashioned way, by telephone, you can reach us at 269-382-4280 by phone. Lottery-wise over the weekend, well, no grand prize winners. You got a lot of money to shoot for this week. Tonight's Powerball jackpot, an estimated $467 million. And Mega Millions tomorrow night will start the brand new week at $345 million. Good luck. Well, coming up, we'll hear more on our first of the week weather. Storm Team 8 meteorologist Scott Larson is with us this morning with the forecast details, and we'll check on early traffic as well. And coming up in sports, the Lions played the Sunday night game last night. I was not able to stay up to see it, so don't spoil it for me by telling me who won. And I guess I'll have to cover my ears during the upcoming sports report. Coming up next on Kalamazoo Mornings with Ken Lanfear, Monday, the 5th of October, 2026, and it is 6:16.
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21: A comfortably cool start to the work week today under mostly sunny skies with highs in the low to mid 60s. We'll have some patchy frost develop overnight as temperatures tumble down into the upper 30s. Partly cloudy skies, very seasonable October weather tomorrow with highs in the mid to upper 60s. A dry and quiet fall pattern looks to continue, with some small chances for rain on Wednesday and Friday. It becomes a bit warmer in the 70s next weekend. Tracking Southwest Michigan's weather, I'm Storm Team 8 meteorologist Scott Larson.
0: And we have clear skies overhead and 47 degrees in the WKZO listening area right now. And we have no particular problems to talk about on the road so far this morning. Things are pretty quiet as we begin the busy Monday morning commute. Watch for school buses, of course. They'll be out before much longer. And watch for construction work, perhaps slowing you down in and around downtown Kalamazoo. And this week, Harrison Street is expected to be closed at the railroad tracks in that general construction area through Friday for railroad infrastructure upgrades, as the city of Kalamazoo puts it. So watch for detours being marked in that particular area. For now, that's the latest WKZO weather and traffic information. And at 6:19, the Carolina Panthers down the Detroit Lions 32-26 on Sunday Night Football in Charlotte last night. Not an awful lot of defense displayed on either side last night for the Lions. Jared Goff had more than 410 yards in passing yardage for the Lions. So the Lions offense pretty much had its way until the end last night. They averaged 6.6 yards per play. But the Lions couldn't get into the end zone quite enough. They had to settle for four field goals in or near the red zone, and they failed on a fourth down inside the red zone in the closing seconds after a late sack of Goff stopped the Lions' bid to pull the game out at the end. Lions never led in the game, and they trailed by two touchdowns late before one final score that put them within striking distance at the end.
7: There's the shotgun snap to Goff. Throwing end zone once. Laporta got him. Touchdown, Detroit Lions. Had the inside step on it. Caleb Evans that time.
0: That was Dan Miller calling it on the Lions Network and WKZO last night. That made it 32-26, which turned out to be the final. As the Lions fall to 2-2 on the season. In the NFC North, Minnesota beat Miami. They go 4-0. Chicago beat the New York Jets. They're 3-1. And Green Bay's win over Tampa Bay puts them with the Lions at 2-2. The Lions play at Arizona this Sunday. The Detroit Red Wings still looking for their first win of the season after they fell to the Winnipeg Jets 3-2 at Little Caesars Arena. Victor Arvidsson and Emmett Finney had the goals for the Red Wings last night. We'll host the Ottawa Senators tomorrow. In the baseball playoffs, the Milwaukee Brewers walked off the San Diego Padres 4-3 with a pair of runs in the bottom of the ninth inning to take a 2-0 lead in the best-of-five series, which will move to San Diego for Game 3 tomorrow. The Atlanta Braves even their series at 1-1 following a 3-2 win over the Dodgers in Game 2 in Los Angeles last night. Game 3 will be in Atlanta on Tuesday. The American League Division series resumes today. The Chicago White Sox and the Cleveland Guardians hook up again in Cleveland, and the Tampa Bay Rays host the New York Yankees. Chicago and Tampa Bay lead their respective series 1-0. And those are the top stories in the world of sports for this Monday morning. Coming up, Kim Commando with this morning's tech update for you, and she'll talk about the demise of Picture Day in schools. WKZO time is 6:22.
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11: 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Now, some parents are using AI to erase the watermark from the studio's proofs. Don't do that. 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
0: 6:25, Monday morning at WKZO. Clear skies, 47 degrees, high today in the mid-60s. Wall Street ended up the week on the plus side last Friday, with the Dow gaining 250 points. This morning, stocks are down across the board in pre-market trading. Dow futures are off 96, S&P futures off 13, NASDAQ futures off 73. Price of oil is down about half a buck. We're hovering around $90 a barrel on the world oil markets at this time. Well, the fall salmon spawning run has kicked into high gear on Lake Michigan tributaries, and we'll hear about it on the All Outdoors update. That's next on WKZO.
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5: 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I'm Jim Mishler.
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10: In the newsroom, I'm Michael Arney. Coming up, the Kalamazoo County Commission looking for volunteers to serve on a temporary ad hoc task force for the new child care millage. And the Senior Expo and Veterans Sandown set for Tuesday in Kalamazoo County.
11: We're brought to you by the Kalamazoo Symphony Orchestra's upcoming concert, Mendelssohn's Italian Symphony, on Saturday, October 7th.

0: 0.3 in August. Readings below 50 indicate economic contraction. Ernie Goss, a regional economist at Creighton University, says pessimism over higher input costs outweighed optimism about improving grain prices. Bankers identified fertilizer and fuel as the biggest financial pressures facing agricultural customers. About 53% cited higher fertilizer costs, while 47% pointed to soaring fuel prices. Farm equipment sales also remain weak. The September index came in at just 25, marking the 37th consecutive month below growth neutral. Meanwhile, 79% of bankers said tariffs are negatively affecting their local agriculture and livestock economies. In the beef industry, Ethan Lane, the senior vice president of government affairs with the National Cattlemen's Beef Association, says even speculation about major policy changes can have immediate consequences in the marketplace.
1: That's all it takes at this point to tank the cattle market for the day and cost producers a lot of money. But I think that that market reaction to simply the rumor of something like this speaks volumes about where ag is as far as this kind of stuff goes. You know, whenever you start stepping in the middle of the supply chain or trying to intervene in the free market, you start to see the ag industry really, rightfully so, buckle there.
0: One recent example of market volatility were reports of ICE immigration enforcement actions causing a chilling effect among beef plant workers in Kansas, leading to reduced slaughter levels and sharply lower futures prices. That's this hour's Michigan Ag Now Report, and I'm Rusty Halverson.
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3: The Kalamazoo County Commission is looking for volunteers to serve on a temporary ad hoc task force to recommend how dollars from the new child care millage should be spent. They're looking for people who have expertise in the daycare community, but also regular parents who have struggled to obtain daycare, representatives from the business community, and Commissioner Tammy Ray proposed adding representatives from philanthropic groups as well.
4: I do think it's important that we have somebody on here that can talk about how we can leverage the funding and not just providers and parents and caregivers, because they may have ideas, but they don't have the money to leverage the funding.
3: They're seeking to fill 8 community positions for the 11-member panel, which will include 3 county commissioners. They want a wide range of opinions, expertise, and ideas as they put their 5-year plan together. Once they've established priorities for the funding, determined gaps that need to be filled, and ways that can be best spent, the task force will hand off the job of maintaining the effort to an oversight panel of county staff and local residents and experts next year. Applications will be accepted through Friday, October 30th of this year. People can apply online, and we have a link to that at WKZO.com. It's like one-stop shopping for seniors and veterans looking for assistance from local community public and private nonprofits and government agencies. Normally, they're spread out all across the community. But this one day, they're all going to be gathering at the Kalamazoo County Expo Center for the Senior Expo and Veterans Standout. Organized by the Kalamazoo County Health Department, the event brings together vital resources, services, and connections for older adults, caregivers, and veterans of all ages. They'll also be hosting a vaccine clinic for everyone who needs to update their flu, COVID, and other shots. Veterans will need their government-issued documentation, but it is all free. It'll be from 9 a.m. until 3 p.m. Tuesday at the Kalamazoo County Expo Center on Lake Street. A new report is revealing a possibly dangerous trend within Michigan schools.
5: The Atlas Project looked at close to 800 Michigan schools over a 3-year period, finding that nearly 51% of them do not have access to an athletic trainer. Some reasons for a shrinking athletic training workforce is low pay, long hours, and the cost of a master's degree. I talked to Tamara Hugh Butler, a researcher with Wayne State, back when high school sports began. I asked specifically about the importance of having an athletic trainer.
6: I mean, it's safety first. And now that, you know, climate change is getting hotter, more people are getting into activity, which we want them into activity. It's just a safety net for schools. I mean, the last thing... deaths in sports or catastrophic injuries are rare, but they happen, and most all of them are preventable.
5: The Michigan High School Athletic Association requires emergency action plans and concussion consent forms, but leaves trainer staffing decisions up to individual districts.
7: Taylor Dietz for the Michigan News Network.
3: Michigan State Police say former Michigan State University and Team USA doctor Larry Nassar was not one of the 20,000 sex

0: offenders removed from the state's sex offender registry because he wasn't on it. MSP spokeswoman Lori Dugavito says Nassar is serving a federal prison sentence housed at FCI Lewisburg in Pennsylvania, and people who aren't incarcerated in Michigan don't have the duty to register as a sex offender in the state. The Eaton County Prosecutor's Office Facebook page indicated that he was among the sex offenders removed after a Michigan Supreme Court ruling that people who committed crimes before July 1st, 2011 don't have to register. That's the latest from the WKZO Newsroom. I'm Michael Arney. More news at WKZO.com.
1: Fox News, I'm CJ Papa. President Trump travels to Nebraska today, stumping for incumbent Senator Pete Ricketts. The midterms are 29 days away.
2: We've got a lot more work to do, and hopefully Trump can get those voters to turn out and keep a Republican majority in the House and Senate.
1: Kentucky Republican Congressman James Comer on Fox News Live. New AI czar Jake Clayton and his task force begin a 120-day mission to study the risks, rewards, and scope of a government responsibility to regulate rapidly evolving technology of AI.
3: These AI companies are moving fast, and we need to make sure that they're doing it safely, but we also want to not slow them down in a way that lets China win the AI or the SI race.
1: National Economic Council Director Kevin Hassett on Fox, and Spain's Prime Minister Pedro Sanchez calls a snap election for November. 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
4: A comfortably cool start to the work week today under mostly sunny skies with highs in the low to mid 60s. We'll have some patchy frost develop overnight as temperatures tumble down into the upper 30s. Partly cloudy skies, very seasonable October weather tomorrow with highs in the mid to upper 60s. A dry and quiet fall pattern looks to continue with some small chances for rain on Wednesday and Friday. It becomes a bit warmer in the 70s next weekend. Tracking Southwest Michigan's weather, I'm Storm Team Meteorologist Scott Larson.
5: Clear skies overhead, a cool morning, 44 degrees at WKZO. Up we go. Morning commute is underway. Here come those school buses, slowly but surely hitting the roads for the kids' first day in the classroom for the week. And so far, pretty quiet out there on the traffic front. Light traffic volumes into our downtown areas. And along the highways, things are moving smoothly along 94 and 131 with no particular problems to report on right now. An update on WKZO weather and traffic.
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0: although nobody has ever figured out exactly what that means. It was a pretty good song, big hit back in the 70s. Steve Miller Band, of course, produced that song, and the one and only Steve Miller will be on our birthday list this morning when 740 rolls around this morning. And if you have some additions to that list, someone who needs a birthday or anniversary shout out, still plenty of time to let us know who needs to be on that list. 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I'm Ken Lanphier at 641, Monday morning, October 5, 2026 at WKZO. Coming off another sunny, beautiful fall weekend and a nice start to our week with sunshine expected in the mid-60s today. Heads up for frost tonight across the region. Scott Larson from Storm Team 8 updates the forecast in a few moments here on WKZO. Well, it's National Fire Prevention Week, a reminder that a few simple steps can help keep you and your family safe from home fires.
1: This year's focus of National Fire Prevention Week is on having working smoking alarms and knowing what to do when they sound. Firefighters recommend testing our fire alarms regularly, replacing batteries when needed, and making sure everyone in the household knows two ways out of every room. They also encourage families to choose an outdoor meeting space and practice their escape plan, with this rule that if a smoke alarm sounds and a fire is confirmed, get outside and stay outside, not to go back for people, pets, or belongings. Jeff Manosso, Fox News.
0: Fire Prevention Week is observed each year during this week in commemoration of the Great Chicago Fire, which began on October 8, 1871. Took more than 250 lives and caused devastating damage. Since 1922, the National Fire Protection Association has sponsored the public observance of Fire Prevention Week. And we're going to talk more about fire prevention in our 9 o'clock hour this morning. Michael McLear, the president of Escape Fire Safety, will be joining us this morning to kick off National Fire Prevention Week here on WKZO. Well, not only that, but it is also World Teacher Day today.
2: World Teacher Day takes on an extra significance in France this year. Students there have been blockading schools and fighting with police, angry at a lack of teaching staff and overcrowded classrooms. The global theme this year is standing with our educators. That means recognizing the challenges they face, from shrinking budgets to understaffing. The UN agency UNESCO wants to see more resources poured into our classrooms to help teachers do more for the world's students. Today it splits a $300,000 prize between three people who have contributed to teacher development. Jonathan Savage, Fox News.
0: Well, the holidays are sneaking up on us, and here comes the U.S. Postal Service's holiday shopping price increase that takes effect this week.
3: The U.S. Postal Service says the temporary holiday shipping price hikes will affect Priority Mail, Priority Mail Express, Ground Advantage, and Parcel Select shipments, noting most customers will experience single-digit to low double-digit percentage increases, with the steepest impacts likely relating to heavier packages traveling farther distances during the busy season. The rate changes will remain in place until January 17th. The agency says the short-term increases are intended to offset higher handling and operational costs during peak shipping demand. Kristen Goodwin, Fox News.
0: Well, it was another big weekend at the movies, but not every new movie is a big hit.
4: Digger dug a pretty deep hole at the box office during his debut this weekend.
5: Now Digger here got us into this mess, and Digger's gonna dig us out.
4: The Tom Cruise movie opened to just $8 million domestically, landing in fifth place. The R-rated satire cost up to $180 million to make and was expected to open closer to $20 million. Instead, Verity took the top spot with $32.6 million. The psychological thriller stars Anne Hathaway and Dakota Johnson and is the latest adaptation of a Colleen Hoover novel to score big at the box office. Carmen Roberts, Fox News.
0: And for Warner Brothers, Digger's weak showing has even more significance because it comes just before the studio's expected merger with Paramount. And if you have a couple of extra seconds in the kitchen before you head off for your day, take a good look at your peanut butter jar in the cupboard, because one little word on the label may mean it isn't technically peanut butter at all.
6: A little noticed word on a popular peanut butter jar is getting attention, and there's a decades-old federal rule behind it. Skippy natural peanut butter spread looks and tastes like peanut butter, but under FDA rules, it can't simply be labeled peanut butter. Federal standards require peanut butter to contain at least 90% peanuts and restrict other ingredients. Skippy Natural contains palm oil, putting it outside that standard, hence the word spread. The rules date back decades after Skippy, Jif, and Peter Pan battled over what could legally be called peanut butter. CJ Papa, Fox News.
0: Ah, good old-fashioned peanut butter war going on. We're brought to you by the Air Zoo and its Dream Tomorrow Today exhibit, an immersive adventure where kids and families use creativity and imagination to become a creator of tomorrow, and it's on display through November 7th. That's our world for now, Monday, October 5, 2026. Up next, what's happening around the state of Michigan, plus the Storm Team 8 weather picture looking good for your Monday, and the latest in sports right around the corner. Kalamazoo Mornings with Ken Lanphier on WKZO at 6:47.
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8: I'm Beth Fisher. A woman and her two daughters are all in critical condition after being hit by a train in Ecorse last night. Sources say the three were hit by the train while attempting to cross the tracks near Ecorse High School in Metro Detroit. In mid-Michigan, a bow hunter was accidentally shot by a stray bullet while he was hunting in a ground blind in Essex Township Saturday evening. The Clinton County Sheriff's Department says the 38-year-old is in critical condition after being shot in the chest from a stray bullet from a nearby property where someone was target shooting. Some relief at the gas pump. AAA says Michigan drivers are continuing to see prices drop this week, with the average price 22 cents less compared to this time last week. The average price for regular unleaded is now $4.47 a gallon, 42 cents more than this time last month. Tonight's Powerball jackpot is $467 million. I'm Beth Fisher for the Michigan News Network.
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10: A comfortably cool start to the work week today under mostly sunny skies with highs in the low to mid 60s. We'll have some patchy frost develop overnight as temperatures tumble down into the upper 30s. Partly cloudy skies, very seasonable October weather tomorrow with highs in the mid to upper 60s. A dry and quiet fall pattern looks to continue with some small chances for rain on Wednesday and Friday. It becomes a bit warmer in the 70s next weekend. Tracking Southwest Michigan's weather, I'm Storm Team 8 meteorologist Scott Larson.
0: 43 degrees under a clear sky at WKZO, and we're off and running for the Monday morning commute. Clear, dry conditions on the area roadways, no precipitation in sight, and so far no reported problems as far as delays or crashes as traffic starts to build. 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Sports now and Sunday night football. And the Detroit Lions came up short on the road against the Carolina Panthers. They fall to 2-2 on the season with a 32-26 loss on Sunday night football in Charlotte. Some big offensive numbers put up by both sides in this game. But the Lions, although they were tied a couple of times with the Panthers, never led in the game. But they had a chance late to pull it out, but a late drive fizzled, and Carolina came away with a victory. All told, Lions coach Dan Campbell saying they had a chance to win, and it was a frustrating loss.
11: A team showed up, and, we got ourselves in a hole there, which is frustrating. You know, the penalties, that showed up.
0: Lions now 2-2. They will play at Arizona this Sunday. The Detroit Red Wings are still looking for their first victory of the National Hockey League season as they fell to the Winnipeg Jets at Little Caesars Arena 3-2 yesterday afternoon. They will host the Ottawa Senators tomorrow night in the baseball playoffs. The Milwaukee Brewers 4-3 over the San Diego Padres in the National League. Milwaukee leads that series 2-0. And the Atlanta Braves 3-2 over the Los Angeles Dodgers to tie that series at 1. The American League Division Series resumes today. Chicago White Sox at Cleveland, and the Tampa Bay Rays hosting the Yankees. White Sox and Rays won the opening games in that series over this past weekend. And those are the top stories in the world of sports for this Monday morning at WKZO at 6:51.
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0: 6:54 at WKZO. It's Monday, October 5th. It is 43 degrees and clear sky overhead to start our morning. Expecting highs in the mid-60s this afternoon. An update of the forecast coming up on WKZO. Meantime, from the business desk, the NASDAQ may be inching toward a new record, but the Dow and S&P 500 increased after a soft September jobs report back on Friday.
19: The major averages ending the trading week higher following a soft jobs report, which is fueling bets that the Fed will hold interest rates steady when they meet later this month. Stocks pairing from session highs, job growth slowing in September with employers adding just 29,000 jobs during the month, while the unemployment rate ticked up slightly to 4.2%. Most all of the 11 S&P 500 sectors rose. The Magnificent Seven big cap tech stocks were also mostly higher, led by Tesla and Nvidia. The Dow winners, Caterpillar, Goldman Sachs, and Alphabet. The Dow decliners, IBM, Johnson & Johnson, and Amgen. The Dow up 250 points, the Nasdaq higher by 319, S&P 500 up 56.
0: This morning, futures trading has all three indexes in negative territory. Dow futures are off 115, S&P futures off 15, NASDAQ futures down 85. Price of oil at this hour down just a fraction, just above $90 a barrel worldwide. As gas prices top $4 a gallon, sending more Americans toward buying hybrid cars, which in turn is benefiting Asian automakers.
20: Hyundai's hybrid sales jumped 39% in the third quarter, while Kia's surged 152%, with Toyota and Honda also reporting strong gains. The shift comes as electric vehicle sales decline, and Detroit automakers offer far fewer hybrid options than their Asian competitors. Hyundai and Kia nearly overtook Ford in U.S. sales last quarter, as Asian automakers captured more than half of the new car market. Experts say the lack of fuel-efficient models could cost Detroit automakers customers if high gas prices continue. I'm Jennifer Kuiper.
0: And still on deck for this week, for the current earnings season, Constellation Brands, Levi Strauss, PepsiCo, Delta Airlines, among others. Dow's down 110 at this hour.
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31: The world remembers Steve Jobs today. It's been 15 years since Apple founder and all-around avatar for stylish tech, Steve Jobs, died following complications from cancer. He, along with his business partner, Steve Wozniak, gave the world the Apple Computer Company, now just called Apple. The story is that Jobs thought the name Apple was fun and not intimidating, and that was necessary to sell personal computers to people in the 1980s, at a time when people found them to be scary, difficult, and utilitarian. Jobs insisted technology needed to be approachable and usable, and even become something one showed off if they owned. After being ousted, his return to Apple came at a time when the world began embracing the internet and mobile devices, streamable media, and a desire to use tech to better their lives away from work or school. Jobs was just 56 when he died. With Fox on Tech, I'm Eben Brown, Fox News.
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0: It's 7 o'clock.
6: A decisive decision, CJ Pump of Fox News. The U.S. military moving fast to protect its equipment in the U.K. that was targeted on September 27th. Fox's Marion Rafferty has more.
33: The U.S. Air Force is removing all of its bombers stationed at RAF Fairford in England. The decision was made following an investigation into a planned terrorist attack at the military base. Several people suspected of involvement in the alleged Iranian plot have been arrested and released on bail. The base has been used by U.S. military bombers during the war with Iran. The Defense Department says they will return to their home stations.
6: Israel observing a national memorial day as we approach the three-year anniversary of October 7th, the Hamas terror attack left some 1,200 dead, 251 taken as hostages to Gaza. Israeli flags at the Knesset Plaza were lowered to half-staff. Fox's Trey Inks in Tel Aviv has the latest on last week's terror attack in the skies.
1: Israeli media reports that the flight manifest was actually given to the Transportation Ministry here in Israel before it took off from Dubai. An indication that the Israelis may have been able to vet both the crew and passengers of this flight before it took off. And we know the Israelis have a rule in place. Pilots from around the world are not allowed to land here in Israel if they have nationality from a country that does not have normalized ties with Israel. And this pilot, according to reports, had Omani citizenship. There is an overhaul right now of the system, we are told, and they are trying to ensure that an incident like this can't happen in the future.
6: Fox's Trey Inks in Tel Aviv. The highest court in the nation kicks off a new term this morning. The Supreme Court will hear cases on climate change, religious rights, and immigration. Nobel Prize Week kicks off in Stockholm, Sweden. The Nobel Prize in Medicine goes to Karl Deisseroff, Peter Higeman, and George Nagel for their research into brain activity. 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
6: The commander-in-chief is now the campaigner-in-chief with the midterms just 29 days away. And there's a familiar theme coming from the leader who will make his fifth stop in the past week today. Fox's Colonel Scott.
7: President Trump plans to be in Grand Island, Nebraska today to campaign for Senator Pete Ricketts and other Republicans on the ballot next month. While recent voter surveys show the potential for Democratic gains in the House and Senate, the president said Saturday at a rally in Ohio that the polls don't have the full picture.
8: They don't account for one thing. They don't account for the fact that Trump is out campaigning. They never thought this was coming. They never thought this was going to happen.
7: The president was in Ohio over the weekend campaigning for Senator John Husted's reelection in a crucial race that could affect the Senate majority. Grinnell Scott, Fox News.
6: The president carried Nebraska 3 times. There is a new super intelligence task force to coordinate the federal government's AI efforts. Fox's Doug Luzader.
9: The director of national intelligence, Jay Clayton, to lead a new government task force on AI. The president is calling it the super intelligence force and says it will coordinate the effort of the federal government to ensure that America continues to lead the world in super intelligence. Democratic Senator Mark Warner weighing in on the appointment of Clayton to lead the task force, saying that AI is, quote, one of the defining national security challenges of our time, and I welcome the administration recognizing that this technology requires serious, sustained attention at the highest levels of government. But creating a new title is not a substitute for having a coherent strategy.
6: Cops in Georgia trying to piece together the backstory that led to gunfire killing 2 men in their 20s, a shooting during a weekend homecoming party in Vienna. That's about 2 hours south of Atlanta, leaving nearly 3 dozen injured. And gas, on average, according to AAA, remains at $4.36 a gallon. I'm CJ Papa. This is
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12: It doesn't kick in for another 3 months, but the Kalamazoo County Board is getting ready to set their spending plan for next year. They're going to hold a public hearing on the $353 million budget Tuesday evening and set a final vote on the budget for their next meeting in 2 weeks. The county will have substantially less money to spend next year, partly because of the end of funding from the American Rescue Plan, approved by Congress to cover losses from the COVID-19 pandemic. They're also seeing other losses in revenue, But for the first time, we'll see an increase in the newly approved child care millage. Interim County Administrator Terrell Cole says the proposed budget with updates can be viewed on the county website.
10: So as we go through the adjustments and recommendations, those will be published so the public can see that work along the way.
12: It's available under the transparency heading on the county website landing page at calcounty.gov. Hard copy is available to view at the county clerk's office. The meeting begins at 6:30 p.m. at the County Administration Building on Kalamazoo Avenue. A 21-year-old Battle Creek woman has died after she was shot in the head just before 3 a.m. Saturday at a party in Springfield. Taylin Kissinger was shot in the 4200 block of West Dickman Road. She died after she was rushed to a hospital. An 18-year-old Battle Creek man was arrested on weapons offenses. He's in the Calhoun County Jail waiting to be arraigned. Circumstances around her death still under investigation by the Calhoun County Sheriff's Office. Kalamazoo Public Safety officers say a 42-year-old man hospitalized after he was shot Saturday night. Officers were called to the area of Rainy Street and South Park Street for shots being fired. They found him injured, but his injuries are not life-threatening. Police have not yet identified any suspects. With open enrollment looming, Michigan consumers shopping for individual health insurance may have to dig deeper into their pockets next year, as insurers are seeking an average rate increase of more than 14%. Michigan Department of Insurance and Financial Services will have the final say on the rates after reviewing the proposals. Health experts stress consumers need to take time to understand their options rather than automatically sticking with their current coverage. Dr. Rhonda Randall is Chief Medical Officer for United Healthcare, employer and individual.
13: The most common thing we see is people wait too late and then they feel like they're cramming for a big test to make this very important decision. And it can be really tempting to just renew what you already have. But the coverage you currently have might not be the best coverage for you next year.
12: Randall says consumers should consider whether their health needs have changed before choosing a plan. Michigan's individual market open enrollment starts November 1st, runs through January 15th. December 15th is the enrollment deadline for coverage that kicks in January 1st, 2027. Healthcare experts say figuring out the true cost of coverage can be a challenge. Shannon Biergens, a nurse practitioner and founder of Advocate LLC in Lansing, says many consumers don't have a clear picture of what they're already paying for health care.
14: Your average health consumer, I think if you ask them on the street what their premium was and what was being taken out of their paycheck, they probably wouldn't even be able to tell you.
12: She says that makes it especially important to understand the full financial picture when comparing plans, including deductibles, and what consumers could have to pay before the insurance kicks in.
14: I think it's important to understand what your total out-of-pocket is going to be, what's your deductible, how much are you going to have to meet before your insurance kicks in.
12: Consumers can get free help comparing marketplace plans through healthcare.gov or through certified enrollment assisters. That's the latest from the WKZO Newsroom. I'm Michael Arney. 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
15: A comfortably cool start to the work week today under mostly sunny skies with highs in the low to mid 60s. We'll have some patchy frost develop overnight as temperatures tumble down into the upper 30s. Partly cloudy skies, very seasonable October weather tomorrow with highs in the mid to upper 60s. A dry and quiet fall pattern looks to continue with some small chances for rain on Wednesday and Friday. It becomes a bit warmer in the 70s next weekend. Tracking Southwest Michigan's weather, I'm Storm Team 8 meteorologist Scott Larson.
0: Clear skies and cool temperatures, and the sun will be up about 7:44 this morning, so it's a little ways away, 7:08 right now, and 46 degrees at WKZO. We're off and rolling on the morning commute for a Monday, and here come the school buses out in force for the start of the kids' day in the classroom, and just starting to see traffic build a little bit in and around the downtown Kalamazoo area right now. No major slowdowns are reported by MDOT on their map in downtown Kalamazoo as far as that construction activity downtown goes. Things are picking up along I-94 between Kalamazoo and Battle Creek. As per usual this time of morning, it was a little bit of a slow go for eastbound motorists, of course, over this past weekend with the work of the 35th Street Bridge at the Galesburg exit. Traffic was detoured over the ramps. That should be completed and should be able to move smoothly through that area, albeit always a busy one. No particular problems have been reported this morning, and 131 through the region moving smoothly with no particular issues to talk about there. So off to a good start of the morning commute, but let us know if you find otherwise on your travel. levels. When you're safely at your destination, text traffic information we can share at WKZO.com or do 80373 by text.
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17: 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Downfield wants Jamo inside the 30. Makes the grab. Oh, baby! 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
0: Yep, Monday is here. We hope you had a great weekend. We had some wonderful weather to enjoy for another weekend. Two in a row in the good weather department for this fall of 2026. And we start off this week in fine fashion with sunshine and temperatures in the 60s in our forecast. A little chilly this morning and probably very chilly this time tomorrow morning, as Storm Team AB meteorologist Scott Larson has been telling us this morning that we can expect frost in parts of our area over the course of the overnight as temperatures drop into the 30s. I'm Ken Lanphier. It's the fifth day of October 2026, and it's 7:12 at WKZO, and Scott updates the forecast again for us in a few moments. We're also watching traffic and another update on the way as well. Coming up on our show this morning, we're going to talk in our 8 o'clock hour about a special delicious free dinner opportunity being served up this week in Battle Creek. Also, State Senator Sean McCann visits with us after the 8:30 news this morning to bring us a legislative update. It is National Fire Prevention Week, and Michael McLear, fire prevention expert and president of Escape Fire Safety, will be with us in our 9 o'clock hour to talk about fire safety, and there's a couple of specific issues in mind to remind us about. And what are you nibbling on at the workplace these days? I have a feeling Halloween candy is starting to show up in some dishes on desks in workplaces all over. But have you considered maybe some delicious fruit to nibble on during the work day? Tomorrow, by the way, tomorrow is National Fruit at Work Day. And coming up on our Health Beat segment after the 9:30 news this morning, we're going to talk with the CEO of The Fruit Guys, who's going to be talking about the wonders of eating farm-fresh fruit at the workplace. Well, we hope that works out for you, and we'll have some fun with that coming up a little bit later on here in the show. So what is going on around the area today? You know, we go to the polls, 4 weeks from tomorrow now? That election is sneaking up on us very quickly. Last Friday, we had a special guest talking with us here on the show about this week being National Voter Education Week. And there are a number of events going on this week at the Kalamazoo Public Library to help get you informed and registered to vote in the upcoming November general election. And today, the League of Women Voters will be at the Kalamazoo Public Library to help with voter registrations, and you'll find them there between 10 a.m. and noon, and again between 4 and 7 this afternoon. That, again, is at the Kalamazoo Public Library downtown Kalamazoo branch. And there'll be other appearances by others through the course of the week to celebrate National Voter Education Week. Monday, October 19th is the last day to register to vote online. The early voting starts on the 24th of October, and the last day of early voting is Sunday, November 1. And then Election Day polls are open 7 a.m. to 8 p.m. That, of course, is Tuesday, November 3rd. And the Kalamazoo Public Schools is hosting a general information session that's open to KPS staff, families, and the community tomorrow night at the West Main Professional Development Center. That's at 1627 West Main Street, right at the top of the hill. And it'll begin at 6 p.m. Superintendent Dr. Darren Slade is going to be giving a brief presentation and then is going to take questions and feedback from those in attendance. So this is a great opportunity for families and the community to address any topics they have with the Kalamazoo Public Schools early on in this brand new school year with the superintendent himself. That's 6 o'clock tomorrow night at the West Main Professional Development Center on West Main for that special event. Coming up, a look at weather, traffic, and the update on sports straight ahead. Kalamazoo Mornings with Ken Lanphier on Monday the 5th at WKZO, where it is 7:15.
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15: A comfortably cool start to the work week today under mostly sunny skies with highs in the low to mid 60s. We'll have some patchy frost develop overnight as temperatures tumble down into the upper 30s. Partly cloudy skies, very seasonable October weather tomorrow, with highs in the mid to upper 60s. A dry and quiet fall pattern looks to continue, with some small chances for rain on Wednesday and Friday. It becomes a bit warmer in the 70s next weekend. Tracking Southwest Michigan's weather, I'm Storm Team 8 meteorologist Scott Larson.
0: 46 degrees under a clear sky and no particular problems to report on the early stages of the morning commute. Things are still relatively light to moderate traffic-wise in and around our downtown areas, even around the construction area in downtown Kalamazoo. And 94 and 131 are busy in some of the usual spots, but moving major problem-free right now. And that's an update on WKZO weather and traffic at this hour. And in sports, the Lions fell to the Carolina Panthers in Sunday Night Football in Charlotte. The final was 32-26. Not exactly a defensive clinic on either side of the football yesterday. In fact, the Lions generated an average of 6.6 yards per play last night. That should have been enough to get them several times more into the end zone. But it didn't quite work out that way. The Lions had to settle for 4 field goals in or near the red zone. And after they got to within a few points, they had trailed by 13 late in the fourth quarter in this game. And they narrowed that lead with a Jared Goff touchdown pass.
23: There's the shotgun snap to Goff. Throwing end zone once. LaPorta got him. Touchdown, Detroit Lions. Had the inside step on it, Caleb Evans that time.
0: That narrowed it to 32-26, which turned out to be the final score. But the Lions did have one more opportunity to take the lead and maybe the game late. But they pretty much botched that last drive, didn't they? Jared Goff got sacked and the Lions fell short. And now they're 2-2 on the season, tied with Green Bay at the bottom of the NFC North as Minnesota beat Miami to go 4-0. And Chicago beat the New York Jets. They're 3-1. Arizona will host the Lions this Sunday. The Detroit Red Wings still searching for their first win of the season after they fell to the Winnipeg Jets 3-2 at Little Caesars Arena Sunday. Victor Arvidsson and Emmett Finney found the back of the net for Detroit, which hopes to snap its two-game skid when they host the Ottawa Senators tomorrow night. Baseball playoffs, Milwaukee Brewers walking off the San Diego Padres with two runs in the bottom of the ninth inning to win 4-3 and take a 2-0 lead in the best-of-five series, and they'll visit San Diego for Game 3 tomorrow. The Atlanta Braves even their series at 1-1 with a 3-2 win over the Los Angeles Dodgers in Game 2 last night. The teams meet again for Game 3 on Tuesday. The ALDS resumes today. The Chicago White Sox visiting the Cleveland Guardians, up 1-0 in that series. The Tampa Bay Rays up 1-0 over the Yankees. That series resumes later tonight. Austin Smotherman celebrating his first career victory on the PGA Tour, winning the Bank of Utah Championship, and Chase Briscoe taking the checkered flag in the South Point 400 at Las Vegas Motor Speedway. And that's what's new in the world of sports for this day, Monday, October 5, 2026. It is 7:21.
32: Now, this day. Here's Chris Connolly.
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1: We're glad to share our This Day stories on WKZO Kalamazoo, Michigan, and WTAQ Green Bay, Wisconsin. Nativists in New York City were almost all white Protestants. They could trace their ancestry back to the early British or Dutch settlers. In the late 1800s, Irish immigrants, Catholics, were pouring into New York at a rate of nearly 1,000 a week. The Archdiocese of New York soon had more than 200,000 members, and land was purchased near Central Park for a new parish house and a larger church. That part of Manhattan was mostly undeveloped. It was just rural farmland. 100 people donated $1,000 each to the building fund. The structure would take 20 years to complete, and when it was finished, it would be, and still is, the largest cathedral in North America. St. Patrick's Cathedral opened on this day, October 5th, 1879. And on this day, some monuments to faith may stand forever. I'm Chris Connolly.
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6: A bipartisan group of states has joined together in a lawsuit to stop DuPont from moving its assets to avoid payments in Forever Chemicals cases. Michael Kastner reports.
7: PFAS chemicals are used in firefighting foam at airports, military bases, and industrial sites. The chemicals can get into groundwater and wells for drinking. The lawsuit accuses DuPont and its parent company, Corteva, of moving its Pioneer Seeds business to a company it created called Vylor. Pioneer has the bulk of DuPont's money. The move could make it more difficult to collect on a settlement.
6: Employers hit the brakes on hiring in September. Daria Albinger with details.
8: The Labor Department says just 29,000 non-farm payroll jobs were created last month. That's down from the 162,000 added in August, as well as the 84,000 that most analysts were expecting. Unemployment ticked up nationally to 4.2%. The question now, was this report a one-off or is it the start of a trend? The next report won't be out until November 6th. That's 3 days after the vote. I'm Daria Albinger.
6: If you're shopping at Kroger's or Fry's or Fred Meyer or one of the company's other grocery brands, do not be surprised if employees look just a little bit different. The grocery giant is rolling out new company-issued uniforms for nearly 400,000 workers, its first major dress code change in about a decade. Before the update, many employees simply wore their own clothes under a company apron. Kroger says customers wanted workers to be easier to find in stores. And New York City ferry fares are going up later this month. Ferry riders will have to pay $5 to get around the city starting October 19th. And Halloween may still be weeks away, but the costume winners are already taking shape. Spirit Halloween saying 2026 hottest looks include Toy Story favorites, Spider-Man, Greek gods, and stars from K-pop Demon Hunters. And yes, hockey jerseys and varsity jackets are surprisingly trendy too. In other words, Halloween 2026 is shaping up to be part toy box, part comic book, and part concert tour. I'm Monica Nelson with your consumer and business news.
0: Sounds familiar. Stocks closed higher to wrap up last week, and the Dow gained 250 points. The S&P was up 58, and the NASDAQ climbed over 300 points. This morning, everybody's on the downside in futures trading ahead of the first session of the new week. Dow futures off 73, S&P futures off 9.25, and NASDAQ futures down 59. Price of oil is holding steady on the world markets at this time, right around $90-$91 a barrel. And that's an update from the business desk on WKZO. Monday morning, October 5, will be a sunny day, and we'll have highs in the mid-60s. It's 46 now at WKZO at 727.
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12: In the newsroom, I'm Michael Arney. Coming up, Kalamazoo City Commission will hold a final public hearing and a vote on a data center moratorium tonight. And the Kalamazoo City Commission is going to start allowing call-in comments for the first time since the COVID-19 pandemic.
0: We're going to share some birthdays in the next few minutes for this Monday, October 5, 2026. Still have time to get someone on that list for a shout-out this morning. Email us from our birthday wish link at WKZO.com or call and text with the information. Coming up, Storm teammates Scott Larson's in for Matt Kirkwood this morning with a look at our weather and a fine start to our week for sure. And we'll check on early traffic see how we're doing out there on those roads. Next on WKZO, it's 7:30.
10: Michigan Ag Now. This is your morning report, and I'm Rusty Halverson. Agricultural groups are hoping for concrete results following the recent trade summit between President Trump and Chinese leader Xi Jinping. Jeff Cooper, president and CEO of the Renewable Fuels Association, says his group wants the White House to restore what used to be a really good customer.
13: China was once our second or third leading market for U.S. ethanol exports, and it was our largest market by far for distillers' grains exports.
10: Elsewhere in trade news, sugar producers from around the nation are urging the White House to crack down on what they call unfair foreign competition. Samantha Parrott is executive director of the Snake River Sugar Beet Growers Association, which represents over 700 sugar beet growers across Idaho, Oregon, and Washington State.
14: Brazil, India, Thailand, they heavily subsidize their growers. And so you have massive overproduction in those countries.

0: the Trump administration to investigate these bad actors, basically, and basically look into, you know, are they dumping?
1: Elsewhere, Michigan farmer Matt Frostick began his term as president of the National Corn Growers Association. He farms 1,000 acres of corn, soybeans, edible beans, and sugar beets near Applegate. He says his priorities include securing year-round sales of E15 and passing a new farm bill. That's this hour's Michigan Ag Now Report, and I'm Rusty Halverson.
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3: Well, it's been one of the least controversial issues the Kalamazoo City Commission has been dealing with this year, but it also has been one of the most emotional. Opinions have been nearly unanimous that the city needs to brace itself and thoroughly prepare for the day that someone wants to build a data center or any other potentially worrisome high-tech facility in the city. They've scheduled a final public hearing and a vote tonight. Kalamazoo City Commissioners are set to finalize a one-year moratorium to buy time to redraft zoning codes to make sure if a data center or a large battery energy storage system is proposed, it won't become a problem for the neighbors or the community. Assistant City Planner Bobby Durkee says that one-year clock begins with tonight's approval.
4: The goal of the moratorium is to develop those zoning standards and to appropriately allow land uses and to study through a transparent public process for staff and the community to research the topic, understand the topic, and draft regulations because you cannot outright ban a use.
3: He says, as recommended by the Planning Commission, staff will be setting up a working group to assist the research.
4: You know, I look at things like public utilities, private utilities, residents, neighborhoods, the industry itself.
3: Several commissioners implored him not to make it top-heavy with industry and utility experts and to make sure it represents community and environmental interests as well. Here's Commissioner Chris Pradel.
5: I think it is so critically important that there are people sitting in those seats that are just everyday people, you know, that care a lot about this issue.
3: While communities do have some flexibility in how they set up their own zoning regulations, it's still a process that's guided by state laws and technical requirements and must be detailed and specific if a community wants to avoid legal challenges or leave gaps or loopholes. Data centers have become a major state and national issue this election year. National polls showing 65-70% of the public are opposed to having a data center in their community. Only 20% support them. The numbers are even higher for Democratic and younger voters. The Kalamazoo City Commission will be allowing call-in public comments for the first time tonight since the end of the COVID-19 pandemic, but only during the public comment time on the regular agenda. Speakers need to state their name and whether they live in the city of Kalamazoo. They should also mute their nearby TV, computer, or live streams of the meeting before speaking to prevent confusion because of the delay, and it could cause some audio feedback. Now, due to the change, the commission has also decided to go back to the 3-minute maximum for people who appear in person or are calling by phone during the regular meeting. Public comment during their committee of the whole will remain at 2 minutes maximum and only in person. Kalamazoo County Board and the Portage City Council already provide access to the meetings by phone, but it's rarely used. The number to call for the Kalamazoo City Commission is 888-382-9556. Well, in Taylor, in suburban Detroit, northbound Telegraph Road between Pennsylvania and Eureka Road closed due to a disintegrated pipe that's eroded the soil underneath. Michigan Department of Transportation says around 30,000 drivers like these two will be impacted every day.
6: Every day, yes. To home, to work, to Chick-fil-A down the street, Five Below over there, everywhere.
7: That is a shocker to me. I take this way all the time to go to work and to get to my park, so it's a lot.
3: MDOT spokeswoman Diane Cross says they found the issue when crews were preparing to mill part of Telegraph Road, and she says the extent of the erosion is not yet known.
8: The drain, which normally moves the water underneath the roadway, has disintegrated at some point, which means the water that would normally be in the pipe has been eroding the soil underneath the roadway.
3: MDOT has not announced an estimate for when the repairs will be completed. That's the latest from the WKZO Newsroom. I'm Michael Arney. 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
9: News. I'm Gianna Gelosi. The Supreme Court back in session today. Fox's Douglas Ader.
10: Some of the higher profile cases on the docket include immigration rights, questions about the limits of executive power of

0: president, and a big gun rights case involving bans on what critics call assault weapons.
1: Now, there's also a case about whether cities and counties can sue oil companies over the impacts of climate change. Everyone on board a medical plane carrying six people from Bermuda to Boston presumed dead after the plane vanished over the water Saturday morning.
2: The medical flight company Latitude Air Ambulance issuing the following statement, quote, "We must now face the heartbreaking reality that the four members of our Latitude team, our patient, and the patient's family escort who were aboard Heartbeat 104 are presumed to have died." All this comes after the Coast Guard suspended its search off Nantucket yesterday.
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3: A beautiful Monday with mostly sunny skies. Very similar weather to what we experienced over the weekend. On the cooler side today with highs in the lower to middle 60s. A few areas of frost overnight with a low in the upper 30s. An isolated shower may happen around sunrise on Tuesday. A mix of sun and clouds with highs in the mid to upper 60s. Dry and quiet throughout most of the week ahead. Small rain chances Wednesday and Friday. Temperatures lift into the 70s. Tracking Southwest Michigan's weather, I'm Storm Team Meteorologist Scott Larson.
4: Sun will be up in about 6 minutes from right now. And for now, we have clear skies overhead and a cool 46 degrees at WKZO. The morning commute is starting to pick up a little bit of steam this morning, but so far so good. Things not terribly busy in and around downtown Kalamazoo at the moment, according to the MDOT My Drive map. And that includes that area of construction around Kalamazoo Avenue and the Event Center. Things are moving smoothly for now, anyway, around that area. And in that general area, Harrison Street is going to be closed this week at the rail tracks, beginning today through Friday, as crews work to accommodate some rail infrastructure upgrades there. So watch for detours around Harrison Street at the rail tracks in downtown Kalamazoo. But elsewhere, the major arteries into Kalamazoo and Battle Creek are moving fine. So are the highways, busy as usual along 94 between Kalamazoo and Battle Creek, and 131 moving smoothly Kalamazoo to Grand Rapids and back in the other direction. So that's an update for now on WKZO weather and traffic.
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0: had a couple of beautiful fall days over this past weekend to enjoy, and it's starting off in the same manner this morning as we kick this brand new week off. 7:42 on Monday, the 5th of October at WKZO, and I'm Ken Lanphier, along with Storm Team Aid meteorologist Scott Larson, who promises sunshine for us today and temperatures in the mid-60s. But as you've been hearing this morning, looks like a frosty night tonight. Cover those outdoor plants if you need to or want to, as temperatures are expected to get down into the 30s. Outlying areas probably well down in the 30s. Another update of weather and traffic coming up shortly here on WKZO. Meantime, our happiest time of the morning where we get to share birthdays and anniversary wishes to those celebrating today. Happy birthday today, Steve Wetmore. And Dion Cunningham is celebrating a birthday today. And we wish Robin Fox a happy birthday today as well. Steve Miller, he of the Steve Miller Band, lead singer and guitarist of the group, is celebrating his 83rd birthday today. Actress Karen Allen, who is most notably remembered for movies like Indiana Jones and the Kingdom of the Crystal Skull and Raiders of the Lost Ark, but most importantly, she was part of the cast of the greatest movie ever made. Of course, that was Animal House. Karen Allen is 75 today. Author and astrophysicist Neil deGrasse Tyson's been on our show before. Fascinating to talk with him a couple of years ago. 68 today. One of the acting Baldwin brothers, Daniel, celebrating a birthday today, turning 66. The Academy Award-winning actress Kate Winslet won the Academy Award for her role in the film The Raider, but is probably best remembered for her role in Titanic. Actor Jesse Eisenberg, his credits include, of course, The Social Network movie, and Zombieland and Adventureland and movies that were shown all across the land. He is 43 today. And NFL tight end Travis Kelce, 14 years with the Kansas City Chiefs, and most recently marrying pop music icon Taylor Swift. He is 37 today and still playing football. So best wishes to everybody celebrating today. Birthdays and anniversaries from all of us here on the show. And let us know who needs to be on that list this week. Email us from our birthday wish link that you'll find on our website at WKZO.com as we do this exercise each weekday morning at this time. And it may be a beautiful day, and we may have had our happiest time of the morning, but there's a bit of sadness in the community with many learning on social media over the weekend of the untimely passing of the lady who sat in this very same chair that I've been sitting in. She was the host of this morning show on WKZO for more than a dozen years. Of course, talking about Lori Moore, who lost her battle with cancer, taken over the weekend. In addition to her stellar radio work, which include many important fundraising activities for many great causes in the region, many enjoyed her work on the stage around the Kalamazoo area. Wonderfully talented actress and singer. Truly one of a kind. Some people have those talents, and most of us don't, but she had it all. And we'll miss her. Actually, we'll miss her very much here in the community. And it's just another poignant reminder about this being Breast Cancer Awareness Month and the need for awareness on that front. But we fondly remember Lori Moore today in her passing over the weekend. Kalamazoo Mornings with Ken Lanphier on WKZO, where it's 7:45.
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4: I'm Beth Fisher. There was a devastating fire in Mayo on Saturday, destroying the farmer's creamery. And the building, which had creamery operations and a store, had to be torn down. Metal Fab Manufacturing across the street offered space in its vacant tooling department building for the creamery. In mid-Michigan, a bow hunter was accidentally shot by a stray bullet while he was hunting in Essex Township Saturday evening. The Clinton County Sheriff's Department says the 38-year-old's in critical condition after being shot in the chest from a stray bullet from a nearby property where someone was target shooting. A debate over a school voucher program put in place by the Trump administration. The K-12 Alliance of Michigan sent a letter to Governor Whitmer and gubernatorial candidates Jocelyn Benson and John James to opt out. Alliance Executive Director Robert McCann says Whitmer is reviewing the program, Benson has concerns, and James has said that Michigan should opt in. I'm Beth Fisher for the Michigan News Network.
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7: A beautiful Monday with mostly sunny skies, very similar weather to what we experienced over the weekend. On the cooler side today with highs in the lower to middle 60s. A few areas of frost overnight with a low in the upper 30s. An isolated shower may happen around sunrise on Tuesday. A mix of sun and clouds with highs in the mid to upper 60s. Dry and quiet throughout most of the week ahead. Small rain chances Wednesday and Friday. Temperatures lift into the 70s. Tracking Southwest Michigan's weather, I'm Storm Team Meteorologist Scott Larson.
0: And it's 46 degrees. The sun is up officially this morning for your Monday. And we have no major issues to report on the roadways if you're out there on the morning commute. Although, in the last few minutes, things have picked up considerably traffic volume-wise in and around downtown Kalamazoo, coming in on West Main through Michigan Avenue, and backing up along that stretch of Park Street between Michigan Avenue and Kalamazoo Avenue, and around the bend from Riverview Drive into the viaduct headed toward Kalamazoo Avenue, so watch for that. 94 Kalamazoo to Battle Creek is getting busy in the usual spots. No problems getting into downtown Battle Creek right now. And 131 through the region is moving without any major problems. And that's an update for now on WKZO weather and traffic. And at 7:50 in sports, Sunday night football for the Detroit Lions. And a whole lot of offense and very little defense played between those two teams last night. The Lions never led. They were tied a couple of times that they were chasing the Carolina Panthers all night. Couldn't catch them, though. And they found themselves on the short end of a 32-26 loss last night in Charlotte. Jared Goff threw for more than 410 yards and a touchdown for the Lions, as the Lions generated a whole lot of numbers on offense, but very little in the end zone, as they had to settle for a field goal several times on trips into the red zone. So they fall to 2-2 on the season. And Lions coach Dan Campbell said they had a chance to win despite their poor showing.
8: At the end of the day, we had our opportunities, man. Our defense came up with a stop, and we had the ball with about 2 minutes left to go win the game, and we just couldn't get it done.
0: And the Lions will play at Arizona against the Cardinals this Sunday. Red Wings lost to the Winnipeg Jets 3-2. They're 0-2 to start the brand new season. They'll try to pick up that elusive first victory when they host the Ottawa Senators tomorrow. In the baseball playoffs, the Milwaukee Brewers 4-3 over the San Diego Padres in Game 2 of the National League Playoff Series. Milwaukee leads 2-0, and the Atlanta Braves 3-2 over the Los Angeles Dodgers in their series. That's 1-1. The American League Division Series resumes today. The White Sox visiting the Cleveland Guardians and the Tampa Bay Rays hosting the New York Yankees. Both the White Sox and Rays are up 1-0 in their respective series. So that's an update from the busy world of sports on WKZO.
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13: Verity is tops at the box office. The film starring Anne Hathaway earned over $32 million in its weekend debut. Resident Evil remained in second place with $12.5 million. Amazon Music will stream Miranda Lambert's sold-out one-night-only performance at Nashville's newest venue, The Truth. The show was recorded on October 1st with the singer performing select tracks from her new album, Crisco.
14: Dressed in all pink, set my gator shoes, those are green drapes and a leopard mink, girls standing next to me.
13: Macklemore says tickets to his upcoming Free Palestine tour sold out as soon as it was announced. The rapper, who was dropped as the opening act on Ed Sheeran's tour over comments that he made, will perform in Dublin, Paris, and London later this month to raise money for pro-Palestinian organizations. And Dolly Parton's nephew says he needs more time to find a lawyer as he fights a temporary restraining order that her estate is seeking. Brian Seaver is asking to delay an October 9th hearing by about 10 days. Parton's estate alleges that Seaver made threats of violence and threatened to damage the music star's legacy and business interests. Seaver denies the allegations. That's entertainment. I'm Daria Albinger.
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0: 7:55 at WKZO. Sunshine 46 degrees, mid-60s for a high temperature this afternoon. Update on weather and traffic follows the news at the top of the hour. And we're going to talk about an upcoming free dinner opportunity in Battle Creek after the news break at 8 o'clock this morning. Right now, stocks closed higher to wrap up last week. On Wall Street, stocks rose after the Labor Department said the economy added just 29,000 jobs in September. That raised hopes that the Federal Reserve will hold interest rates steady when they meet later on this month. Tech stocks led Friday's advance. NVIDIA hit an all-time high intraday, and the NASDAQ had a record high close as it climbed 319 points on the day. The Dow Jones Industrials gained 250 points yesterday, but Dow futures are down 42 at this point in the pre-market session. S&P futures are off 6. The NASDAQ futures are down 56. Price of oil is holding steady, just over $90 a barrel on the world market so far. Today, investors will be watching the Institute for Supply Management's Services Activity Report, and also on the calendar are minutes from the Fed's September meeting on Wednesday, and the University of Michigan's preliminary October consumer sentiment reading, which is due out on Friday. Earnings reports from Levi Strauss, PepsiCo, Delta Airlines, and others. Dow futures down 36. Pre-market trading session underway ahead of the first session of the brand new week on Wall Street. For now, that's the latest from the business desk on WKZO.
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24: 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Windy can be just as useful, pulling forecast data from nearly a dozen weather models. Windy curates a global map with high-quality weather forecasts laid on top, including temperature, wind, snow depth, and visibility. And then there's the On the Snow mobile app, which has current snow reports for over 2,000 ski resorts worldwide and real-time content from the mountain as other subscribers upload their own condition reports. For more information, visit petergreenberg.com. I'm Peter Greenberg, and this is today's Worldwide Travel Minute.
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26: Getting out of the UK, Gianna Gelosi, Fox News. All U.S. Air Force bombers in the UK now returning to their home bases in the U.S. after a suspected terror plot on a facility there. Fox's Marianne Rafferty.
27: The U.S. Air Force is removing all of its bombers stationed at RAF Fairford in England. The decision was made following an investigation into a planned terrorist attack at the military base. Several people suspected of involvement in the alleged Iranian plot have been arrested and released on bail. The base has been used by U.S. military bombers during the war with Iran. The Defense Department says they will return to their home stations.
26: Meantime, new details about the co-pilot suspect in a mid-flight attack on an Israel-bound Fly Dubai flight last week. Fox's Trey Yanks is in Tel Aviv.
1: AP named Hammam al-Hammami as the suspect. Al-Hammami reportedly used an axe in the attack that may have already been in the cockpit. The Omani national had been banned from flying in Oman due to his extremist views. Questions remain about the vetting process that allowed him to be hired by Fly Dubai and co-pilot a flight to Israel. At this point, no additional links have been disclosed to foreign governments, including Iran, despite President Trump discussing possible ties. Here in Israel, the captain of the flight, who avoided disaster, helping to save the lives of more than 170 people, is being hailed as a hero. This week will mark the three-year anniversary of the October 7th terrorist attack, and so there are mixed emotions here in Israel amid a lot of relief following that failed attempted hijacking.
26: The Coast Guard suspending its search off Nantucket for the six people aboard a missing medical plane after that aircraft lost contact over the water early Saturday morning. The plane was flying from Bermuda to Boston and lost contact with air traffic control after the pilot declared an emergency. The Coast Guard says later that night, crews located a debris field that was confirmed to have come from that plane. America's listening to Fox News.
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26: President Trump defending ads touting his record ahead of the midterms that were taxpayer-funded. Fox's Jared Halpern in Washington.
7: The ads have drawn bipartisan backlash, but the president says they are not a political endorsement, even though they touch on key issues for Republican voters.
8: When I'm talking about making America great, making our country great, that's a countrywide ad. That's an ad for the spirit of our country.
7: The ads have cost about $2.5 million so far, a total of $20 million has been allocated from the Homeland Security budget. Democrats on Capitol Hill are now calling for an investigation and say they will hold hearings if they retake Congress in November. Some suggesting the ads could violate campaign finance law. And a growing number of Republicans are saying the money should be spent on border security, not public service announcements.
26: Meantime, the midterms are a month away, with early voting set to begin this week in multiple states. President Trump and Vice President J.D. Vance are going to be campaigning across the country, with the president expected in Nebraska today, and the vice president is heading to Alaska. And some new details are emerging about the alleged 2024 gang rape of a Cornell student known as Jane Doe. Fox's C.B. Cotton has more on why that case was not initially treated as a rape and how the attorney general plans to investigate.
28: Jane Doe reportedly told Cornell campus police that she was raped on that night in 2024, but that specific allegation was apparently not shared with a Tompkins County district attorney, who says instead he used a 6-page official statement where drug use and sexual conduct was described as voluntary, conscious, and consensual. As such, he says he could not bring criminal charges. This week, he told Fox it's clear to him now that his office was not provided with the full picture and that his team will fully cooperate with the attorney general's investigation.
26: And that was Fox's C.B. Cotton. I'm Gianna Gelosi. This is Fox News.
29: 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Local news now.
30: The Kalamazoo County Commission is looking for volunteers to serve on a temporary ad hoc task force to recommend how dollars from the new child care millage should be spent. They're looking for people who have expertise in the daycare community, but also regular parents who have struggled to obtain daycare, representatives from the business community, and Commissioner Tammy Ray proposed adding representatives from philanthropic groups as well.
31: I do think it's important that we have somebody on here that can talk about how we can leverage the funding and not just
5: providers and parents and caregivers, because they may have ideas, but they don't have the money to leverage the funding.
30: They're seeking to fill 8 community positions for the 11-member panel, which will include 3 county commissioners. They want a wide range of opinions, expertise, and ideas as they put their 5-year plan together. Once they've established priorities for the funding, determined gaps that need to be filled, and ways that can be best spent, the task force will hand off the job of maintaining the effort to an oversight panel of county staff and local residents and experts next year. Applications will be accepted through Friday, October 30th of this year. People can apply online, and we have a link to that at WKZO.com. It's like one-stop shopping for seniors and veterans looking for assistance from local community public and private nonprofits and government agencies. Normally, they're spread out all across the community, but this one day, they're all going to be gathering at the Kalamazoo County Expo Center for the Senior Expo and Veterans Standout. Organized by the Kalamazoo County Health Department, the event brings together vital resources, services, and connections for older adults, caregivers, and veterans of all ages. They'll also be hosting a vaccine clinic for everyone who needs to update their flu, COVID, and other shots. Veterans will need their government-issued documentation, but it is all free. It'll be from 9 a.m. until 3 p.m. Tuesday at the Kalamazoo County Expo Center on Lake Street. A new report is revealing a possibly dangerous trend within Michigan schools.
9: The Atlas Project looked at close to 800 Michigan schools over a 3-year period, finding that nearly 51% of them do not have access to an athletic trainer. Some reasons for a shrinking athletic training workforce is low pay, long hours, and the cost of a master's degree. I talked to Tamara Hugh Butler, a researcher with Wayne State, back when high school sports began. I asked specifically about the importance of having an athletic trainer.
10: I mean, it's safety first. And now that, you know, climate change is getting hotter, more people are getting into activity, which we want them into activity. It's just a safety net for schools. I mean, the last thing... deaths in sports or catastrophic injuries are rare, but they happen, and most all of them are preventable.
9: The Michigan High School Athletic Association requires emergency action plans and concussion consent forms, but leaves trainer staffing decisions up to individual districts.
11: Taylor Dietz for the Michigan News Network.
30: Michigan State Police say former Michigan State University and Team USA doctor Larry Nassar was not one of the 20,000 sex offenders removed from the state's sex offender registry because he wasn't on it. MSP spokeswoman Lori Dugavito says Nassar is serving a federal prison sentence housed at FCI Lewisburg in Pennsylvania, and people who aren't incarcerated in Michigan don't have the duty to register as a sex offender in the state. The Eaton County Prosecutor's Office Facebook page indicated that he was among the sex offenders removed after a Michigan Supreme Court ruling that people who committed crimes before July 1st, 2011 don't have to register. That's the latest from the WKZO Newsroom. I'm Michael Arney. More news at WKZO.com.
13: A beautiful Monday with mostly sunny skies. Very similar weather to what we experienced over the weekend. On the cooler side today with highs in the lower to middle 60s. A few areas of frost overnight with a low in the upper 30s. An isolated shower may happen around sunrise on Tuesday. A mix of sun and clouds with highs in the mid to upper 60s. Dry and quiet throughout most of the week ahead. Small rain chances Wednesday and Friday. Temperatures lift into the 70s. Tracking Southwest Michigan's weather, I'm Storm Team Meteorologist Scott Larson.
0: And we have plenty of sunshine to enjoy and clear, cool temperatures to experience. 46 degree reading right now on the thermometer here at WKZO. And you might need those sunglasses. Probably will if you're eastbound on the morning commute. Sun right in your eyes this morning. It's that tough season right now for morning motorists. And checking on the MDOT My Drive map, see how we're doing on the morning commute in and around downtown Kalamazoo. It's kind of busy in some of the usual spots, but not terribly so. And watch for slowdowns, of course, Kalamazoo Avenue and Park Street around the construction areas of the Kalamazoo Avenue project and the Event Center construction, which is heading toward the home stretch. West Main and Stadium Drive traffic busy as usual. No particular problems there. 94 into the Kalamazoo Battle Creek areas are moving fine, and no particular problems getting into the downtown areas there. And 131 is moving smoothly across the region. We have no reports of major problems or crashes. And construction activity is at a minimum right now at this point. So that's a good look at WKZO weather and traffic at this hour.
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0: Well, can't do much better than this as far as the weather goes. First thing on a fall morning, it's October 5, 2026 at WKZO, and it's sunny and 46 degrees, headed for the 60s later on. We made the 70s yesterday, low 70s, that is, under those sunny skies, and Saturday was kind of a nice day as well. And we'll see the 70s again before this week is over, but we will also see a few showers, it appears, during the course of the week. Nothing too serious. Pretty quiet week of fall weather ahead for us today. So Scott Larson from Storm Team 8 has been telling us this morning, and he will be updating the forecast again shortly. We're watching traffic. We're doing quite well around the area this morning. I know it was kind of a tough go for some over the weekend with that work that was going on eastbound I-94 at the Galesburg exit, where they had the bridge, 35th Street Bridge, closed off, and they were taking traffic off on the eastbound side off the ramps and putting them back on the other side on the ramps, and it just kind of slowed things down, and a lot of people voiced their displeasure on social media about that, but has to be done, and we're kind of winding down the construction season, as we mentioned, so a lot less of that work going on. Of course, downtown Kalamazoo being the notable exception for that, so continue to watch for slowdowns and to be patient traveling through downtown Kalamazoo. If you have to go east to west without Kalamazoo Avenue, North Street, and Ransom make good alternate routes, but Harrison is going to be closed this week at the railroad crossing in that general construction area as they do some infrastructure upgrades on the railroad tracks through there. So that's what's happening traffic-wise. What's happening elsewhere? We're going to be commemorating National Fire Protection Week. The National Association of Fire Protection has sponsored this event since 1922. And it is observed each week during this year, October 9th, always a mark on the Fire Prevention Week calendar to commemorate the Great Chicago Fire, which began on October 8th, 1871, and did considerable damage and took many, many lives. But there are some different things to consider when you're talking fire protection in this day and age. And Michael McLear, the president of Escape Fire Safety, will be joining us after the 9 o'clock news this morning to tell us a little bit more and give some sound advice to keep in mind as we head full speed toward the holiday season in particular. And also on our agenda, State Senator Sean McCann will be joining us after the 8:30 news this morning to bring us up to speed legislatively here in the state of Michigan. That and much more coming up as we get this Monday rolling. It's the fifth day of October, and we hope it's off to a positive start for you and yours. Kalamazoo Mornings with Ken Lanphier on WKZO at 8:14.
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13: A beautiful Monday with mostly sunny skies, very similar weather to what we experienced over the weekend. On the cooler side today with highs in the lower to middle 60s. A few areas of frost overnight with a low in the upper 30s. An isolated shower may happen around sunrise on Tuesday. A mix of sun and clouds with highs in the mid to upper 60s. Dry and quiet throughout most of the week ahead. Small rain chances Wednesday and Friday. Temperatures lift into the 70s. Tracking Southwest Michigan's weather, I'm Storm to Make meteorologist Scott Larson.
0: And we have lots of sunshine. We're at 46 degrees at WKZO, and things are moving right along in the latter stages of the Monday morning commute. We're doing just fine for the most part. A little bit of a backup here and there in downtown Kalamazoo and along the expressway between Kalamazoo and Battle Creek. No problems in Battle Creek or elsewhere around the region to speak of. 94 and 131 elsewhere moving pretty close to posted speeds right now. An update on WKZO weather and traffic. And at 8:18, sports headlines, the Carolina Panthers downing the Detroit Lions 32-28 on Sunday Night Football in Charlotte last night. The Lions falling to 2-2 on the season. And they will be in Arizona this Sunday for a late Sunday afternoon matchup with the Cardinals. The Detroit Red Wings still looking for that first win of the season after they fell to the Winnipeg Jets 3-2 at Little Caesars Arena on Sunday. The Red Wings will go looking for that elusive first win of the season when they host the Ottawa Senators tomorrow night. Baseball, the American League Division Series resumes today. The Chicago White Sox and the Cleveland Guardians meet in Cleveland. The White Sox lead the series 1-0. And Tampa Bay hosting the New York Yankees tonight. And Tampa leads that series 1-0. In the National League Division Series yesterday, the Milwaukee Brewers 4-3 over the San Diego Padres. And the Los Angeles Dodgers fell to the Atlanta Braves 3-2. The Braves-Dodgers series is 1-1. The Brewers lead the Padres in their series 2-0. So that's the latest in the world of sports on WKZO. It's 8:19 on Monday morning. Coming up, a free dinner opportunity for Battle Creek and God's Kitchen of Michigan's leader. Reverend William Stein is joining us here on WKZO to tell us about this latest effort on their part to feed the hungry in Battle Creek. Good morning to you.
24: Good morning, sir. How are you?
0: Doing well. Thanks so much for joining us this morning. It's coming up on Wednesday.
24: Amen. But first, Ken, I want to pay homage to the late great, found out as well as many others in the Kalamazoo area, that Lori Moore passed away yesterday of cancer. So my condolences to her family. She was one of a kind, And as the Bible says in 2 Timothy 4th chapter 5th verse, do the work of an evangelist, fulfill your ministry. And I can say with great confidence that Lori Moore did exactly that. She fulfilled her ministry. Her radio and television programs uplifted a lot of people. And she even invited me on her television channel 3 to discuss God's Kitchen's programming. So may she rest in peace.
0: Well, thank you for that. And let's talk about Wednesday in Battle Creek. You've got a free dinner event coming up here.
24: Yes, sir. I'm looking forward to the upcoming God's Kitchen of Michigan 15th anniversary celebration in Battle Creek. On Wednesday, we're going to be serving a barbecue chicken and rib dinner at two locations. The first will be at our base of operations in Battle Creek at First United Methodist Church, which is right next door to City Hall in downtown Battle Creek. Dinner will be from 5 to 6 p.m. And then 30 minutes later, we're going to serve a second meal over at my home church of Macedonia Missionary Baptist Church, which is located at the former Lincoln Elementary School on West Van Buren. So we invite the public to come and dine with us. It's free. You don't have to provide any kind of identification or have a specific religious affiliation to come. The Lord said, feed our sheep, feed my sheep, rather. And that's what we endeavor to do every time we serve a meal by God's Kitchen of Michigan.
0: Pastor William Stein from God's Kitchen of Michigan with us this morning on WKZO, and you have launched your holiday fundraiser. How's that going so far?
24: Yes, sir. Thank you for mentioning that, Ken. We've kicked off our annual holiday fundraiser. We're going to be serving six meals in Battle Creek and Kalamazoo for Thanksgiving and Christmas. However, we need to raise the monies in order to buy all the food that is required to facilitate that objective. So we encourage you to go on GoFundMe. We're located at Holiday Fund 2026. Again, that is Holiday Fund 2026. 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A lot of people are struggling this year, and because of inflationary issues as well as the high cost of gasoline, we want to make sure that everybody has a wonderful and happy Thanksgiving and Christmas this holiday season. 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And again, we thank you with our sincere thanks for everything that you all have done for us, especially you, Mr. Lanphier, for saving our Thanksgiving dinner for Kalamazoo last year. 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
0: Well, we're more than pleased to be able to get the word out about this and all your other endeavors, including the free dinners in Battle Creek on Wednesday and the holiday fundraiser to feed families in need during this upcoming holiday season. We've been speaking with Pastor William Stein, Chairman of God's Kitchen of Michigan, this morning on WKZO. Thank you so much for bringing us up to date on your work.
24: Thank you, sir, and God bless you and the WKZO family for embracing us over the years.
0: All right, it's been our pleasure. On Kalamazoo Mornings with Ken Lanphier on Monday at WKZO, it's 8:24.
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11: In the newsroom, I'm Michael Arney. Coming up, Kalamazoo County Board is going to hold a public hearing on their next budget tomorrow. At a 21-year-old Battle Creek woman died after she was shot in the head just before 3 a.m. Saturday at a party in Springfield.
0: 8:30 on Monday morning, lots of sunshine, temperatures making their way out of the 40s to the mid-60s. Later today, an update on weather and traffic coming up. State Senator Sean McCann visits with us after the news next on WKZO.
25: Now, the rest of the story. In an era of great sports writers, Grantland Rice was the best. His florid, almost poetic style was legendary. He'd write things like, "Outlined against a blue-gray October sky, the four horsemen rode again. In dramatic lore, they are known as famine, pestilence, destruction, and death." Of course, Rice was merely describing four Notre Dame football players. His dramatic sense notwithstanding, Grantland Rice was ultimately reliable, but once that we know of, he nearly lost his credibility. It was early in his career in 1904. Grant was a young reporter for the Atlanta Journal, had a sports column of his own, and one day he received a letter from a baseball fan in Augusta, Georgia. Seems there was a certain youngster playing for the Augusta team, minor league, and according to this fan, the young player was, quote, "one of the finest hitters I've ever seen." Now, Grant was accustomed to receiving letters from hometown fans touting their hometown favorites, but no sooner was this particular letter forgotten than another arrived on Grant's desk, another letter from another fan in another city, Anniston, Alabama this time, yet in praise of the same young baseball player. Apparently, he was playing with two teams that season, a Southeastern League team and a South Atlantic League team, and this second hometown fan was just as certain as the first that he discovered a brilliant future major league star. Well, pretty soon, sports writer Grant was deluged with letters and postcards.

0: found was this. Not a strapping slugger, but a scrawny boy with a 237 average. Not a base-running demon, but a lanky 18-year-old who throughout the entire season had stolen only one base. You see, what Grant Rice did not know even then was that the letters and postcards and wires profoundly praising this youngster had been signed with fictitious names, had in fact been written, each and every one, by the youngster himself. So Grant nearly lost the confidence of his readers back then. But by the next season, well, that scrawny boy with a 237 in 1904 went on to hit 326 in 1905 and to steal 40 bases. And as each year passed, Grant Rice's prediction, originally inspired by a young athlete's self-adulation, was proved over and over again. Because that minor leaguer with a fan base of one was destined for an incomparable 24-year major league career, for a record 3,033 games, for a lifetime batting average of .367, and for 892 stolen bases. Of course, you know him as Ty Cobb. Only now, you know the rest of the story.
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2: It doesn't kick in for another 3 months, but the Kalamazoo County Board is getting ready to set their spending plan for next year. They're going to hold a public hearing on the $353 million budget Tuesday evening and set a final vote on the budget for the next meeting in 2 weeks. The county will have substantially less money to spend next year, partly because of the end of funding from the American Rescue Plan, approved by Congress to cover losses from the COVID-19 pandemic. They're also seeing other losses in revenue, but for the first time, we'll see an increase in the newly approved child care millage. Interim County Administrator Terrell Cole says the proposed budget with updates can be viewed on the county website.
3: So as we go through the adjustments and recommendations, those will be published so the public can see that work along the way.
2: It's available under the transparency heading on the county website landing page at calcounty.gov. Hard copy is available to view at the county clerk's office. The meeting begins at 6:30 p.m. at the County Administration Building on Kalamazoo Avenue. A 21-year-old Battle Creek woman has died after she was shot in the head just before 3 a.m. Saturday at a party in Springfield. Taylin Kissinger was shot in the 4200 block of West Dickman Road. She died after she was rushed to a hospital. An 18-year-old Battle Creek man was arrested on weapons offenses. He's in the Calhoun County Jail waiting to be arraigned. Circumstances around her death still under investigation by the Calhoun County Sheriff's Office. Kalamazoo Public Safety officers say a 42-year-old man hospitalized after he was shot Saturday night. Officers were called to the area of Rainy Street and South Park Street for shots being fired. They found him injured, but his injuries are not life-threatening. Police have not yet identified any suspects. With open enrollment looming, Michigan consumers shopping for individual health insurance may have to dig deeper into their pockets next year, as insurers are seeking an average rate increase of more than 14%. Michigan Department of Insurance and Financial Services will have the final say on the rates after reviewing the proposals. Health experts stress consumers need to take time to understand their options rather than automatically sticking with their current coverage. Dr. Rhonda Randall is Chief Medical Officer for United Healthcare, Employer and Individual.
4: The most common thing we see is people wait too late and then they feel like they're cramming for a big test to make this very important decision. And it can be really tempting to just renew what you already have. But the coverage you currently have might not be the best coverage for you next year.
2: Randall says consumers should consider whether their health needs have changed before choosing a plan. Michigan's individual market open enrollment starts November 1st, runs through January 15th. December 15th is the enrollment deadline for coverage that kicks in January 1st, 2027. Healthcare experts say figuring out the true cost of coverage can be a challenge. Shannon Biergens, a nurse practitioner and founder of Advocate LLC in Lansing, says many consumers don't have a clear picture of what they're already paying for health care.
5: Your average health consumer, I think if you ask them on the street what their premium was and what was being taken out of their paycheck, they probably wouldn't even be able to tell you.
2: She says that makes it especially important to understand the full financial picture when comparing plans, including deductibles, and what consumers could have to pay before the insurance.

0: insurance kicks in.
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0: Consumers can get free help comparing marketplace plans through healthcare.gov or through certified enrollment assisters. That's the latest from the WKZO Newsroom. I'm Michael Arney. 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
2: News. I'm CJ Papa. New term begins today for the U.S. Supreme Court.
3: Higher profile cases on the docket include immigration rights, questions about the limits of executive power of the president, gun rights case involving bans on what critics call assault weapons. The city of Boulder, Colorado, has sued oil companies over damages it says were caused by climate change.
2: Fox's Doug Luzader. The State Department says it's aware of what happened in Russia.
4: It's reported a 28-year-old lab worker died at a facility in southeastern Siberia. Media there saying the death was due to pneumonic plague and that 200 people are currently under observation.
2: Fox's Jonathan Savage. President Trump travels to Grand Isle, Nebraska today, just 29 days before the midterms, November 3rd. Two boats collide over the weekend on the Congo River, killing at least 30 people, leaving dozens missing. 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
5: A beautiful Monday with mostly sunny skies, very similar weather to what we experienced over the weekend. On the cooler side today with highs in the lower to middle 60s. A few areas of frost overnight with a low in the upper 30s. An isolated shower may happen around sunrise on Tuesday. A mix of sun and clouds with highs in the mid to upper 60s. Dry and quiet throughout most of the week ahead. Small rain chances Wednesday and Friday. Temperatures lift into the 70s. Tracking Southwest Michigan's weather, I'm Storm Team Meteorologist Scott Larson.
6: And under sunny skies, 46 degrees at WKZO. Traffic's moving pretty well at this point of the morning commute. Moving very smoothly for the most part around downtown Kalamazoo, downtown Battle Creek, no problems. A little bit of a slowdown in the Kalamazoo area where Stadium Drive and Oakland Drive meet, heading toward downtown, but no serious backups have been reported. Highway's in good shape, moving along without major delays. No crashes have been reported so far this morning. And that's the latest WKZO weather and traffic at 840, Monday morning, October 5, 2026 at WKZO. And joining us here on the show to deliver us a legislative update, we want to welcome State Senator Sean McCann of Kalamazoo to our show. Good morning.
7: Good morning. Thanks so much for having me.
6: Well, pleasure to chat with you again. We got some good news from the governor last week about the Kalamazoo River.
7: We did. We're going to see a settlement from a lawsuit that the Attorney General Nessel pursued after sediment was released from the Morrow Dam, and that caused a lot of damage downstream of that release. And the settlement calls for a $25 million investment now along the river, and it's going to help improve habitat of the river and create some projects as well. It's going to hopefully expand boating access to the river and strengthen the fisheries along the way, and a number of other things that $25 million settlement can pay for. And I'm glad to see it happening. The sediment release was a real disaster to the progress of our river restoration, and hopefully we can get it back on track now.
6: Well, some more good news as the governor has signed your capital outlay bill, and that's also good news for our local colleges, too.
7: Yes, it is. And thanks for mentioning that. That is the, when we say capital outlay in Lansing, it means that the state of Michigan comes and supports to a degree of like 50% or 25% towards the cost of a major renovation on a campus. And these are projects all around the state of Michigan, but specifically included in this bill passage and signage is a $40 million total project amount for renovating Knaus Hall on Western Michigan University's campus, and a $39 million total project renovating facilities on KVCC's campus to create their automotive technology and advanced manufacturing wing on campus. And these will obviously enhance the facilities greatly on campuses there and create a better learning environment. They'll also create good construction jobs in our community, and those are the things that we need to keep going in our communities to see progress happen. So I'm happy to have gotten this legislation to the finish line, to the governor's desk, and it's a great investment in our higher education community in the Kalamazoo area.
6: State Senator Sean McCann is visiting with us this morning on WKZO, and you reintroduced a bill to restore local control to communities. Tell us about that.
7: Yeah, thank you. Some years back, what happened was the legislature at the time passed some restrictions that would prohibit local communities from being able to do things like set wages for employees if they wanted to, or if they wanted to create paid leave schedules for their employees that were maybe more generous than the state of Michigan would allow. And this has been in place for a while, and it's basically a constraint on local control. If a governmental body like the Kalamazoo County Board of Commissioners or the City of Kalamazoo wanted to do something that further enhanced their offerings to their employees this way, they've been prevented from doing that. So obviously not everything gets done in the legislature overnight, and sometimes initiatives don't make it to the finish line, but we sometimes reintroduce them and re-pursue them in hopes of getting there someday. And that's what these bills will start the process of, is hopefully undoing these unfair restrictions on local communities to do what they think is best for their communities and their employees.
6: Well, a couple of other notes to share on our conversation this morning. Recently, you helped celebrate the retirement of a woman who gave many, many years of service to the Comstock Community Center.
7: Indeed, it was really a touching experience to celebrate Mary Gustis, who has been with that organization for over 24 years and has made a huge difference in Comstock and helped operate a lot of programs that keep the community revitalized and engaged. The people there come to the center, and they've known Mary as a fixture there for quite a long time. And so myself and Representative Rogers got to get over there and present her with one of our legislative tributes and help celebrate her retirement party last week. And it's just a wonderful person. Anyone who knows her knows the great work that she's done in our community. And it's just nice to make a note of her her great milestone into a hopefully a very enjoyable retirement.
6: And, of course, on a sadder note, most in the community remembering my former colleague, longtime radio and stage star here in the Kalamazoo area, Lori Moore, on her passing over the weekend.
7: Yeah, so sad learning of that yesterday. And what a force in our community. What a wonderful personality who's touched so many people around our town and has done so much to bring smiles to people's faces. I loved her dearly, and I think everyone else who knew her did, and it's just far too soon to lose her from our community, and we miss Lori Moore.
6: And, of course, just a reminder that voting is underway.
7: Time to vote or make your plan to vote. Please let me emphasize that as we wrap up here today, that people can vote now and just get it out of the way. They don't have to think about it anymore. They don't have to make a plan for November 3rd if they don't want to. You can literally walk into your local clerk's office and vote a ballot same day, same time. Or if you get your ballot through the mail, you're on the permanent absentee voter list. Just make sure you return that in a very timely fashion. In about a week or so, recommend that people just hand deliver it back to their clerk's office or put it in a drop box. But at some point, it becomes more sensible to do that than to worry about whether or not it's going to get there in time through the mail system. So just especially think about how and when you might vote if you're planning to vote in this upcoming election. It's really easy to do and doesn't take much time or effort to figure that out and not stress about November 3rd and that Tuesday election day.
6: State Senator Sean McCann has been our guest on WKZO this morning, and we thank you so much for paying us a visit on the show.
7: Always great to be with you, and have a wonderful Monday morning.
6: Well, and you as well. On Kalamazoo Mornings with Ken Lanphier on Monday, 590 and 106.9 FM WKZO, and online at WKZO.com, as well as the WKZO app. It's 847.
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10: Jalen Buckley and Brock Lowry scored touchdowns. Dieter Kelly kicked two field goals, and the Bronco defense came up with a goal line stand in the final seconds to preserve a 20-17 Bronco win at Buffalo in the MAC opener Saturday. Here's your Bronco update. I'm Robin Hood. Fourth down and goal from the two. Wright's going to keep it on a fake handoff, rolling to his left. He's being chased. He's knocked out of bounds, short of the goal line. And the Broncos get the big stop on defense, and they will win this football game with 2 seconds left to go.
11: Ruling on the field, ball carrier was down inside the one-yard line for a turnover on downs.
10: Josh Franklin comes up to make the tackle.
12: It was first and goal, and they went four straight plays, and they denied it. I believed in them, and that's what you got to, you know, that's what I told them. I mean, it's not going to be pretty, but it's going to be gritty, and that's how we win football games.
10: Coach Lance Taylor and the Broncos host Kent State Saturday on Homecoming. 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That's your Bronco update. I'm Robin Hood.
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14: I'm Beth Fisher. A woman and her two daughters are fighting for their lives after they were hit by a train in Ecorse last night. The three were apparently trying to cross the tracks near Ecorse High School in Metro Detroit. In mid-Michigan, a bow hunter was accidentally shot by a stray bullet while he was hunting in a ground blind in Essex Township Saturday evening. The Clinton County Sheriff's Department says the 38-year-old is in critical condition after being shot in the chest from a stray bullet from a nearby property where someone was targeted. Shooting. Governor Gretchen Whitmer will join the West Michigan Hispanic Chamber of Commerce for the ribbon cutting of their new headquarters, the Hub for Latino Economic and Talent Advancement in Grand Rapids this afternoon. It'll be used for conferences, training programs, and celebrations. And the winner of Art Prize 2026 is Sketch Diet, A Year of Drawing Everything I Ate by Kristen Pennock. The juried winner was Room for Lost Paradise by Robert Horvath. I'm Beth Fisher for the Michigan News Network.
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5: A beautiful Monday with mostly sunny skies. Very similar weather to what we experienced over the weekend. On the cooler side today with highs in the lower to middle 60s. A few areas of frost overnight with a low in the upper 30s. An isolated shower may happen around sunrise on Tuesday. A mix of sun and clouds with highs in the mid to upper 60s. Dry and quiet throughout most of the week ahead. Small rain chances Wednesday and Friday. Temperatures lift into the 70s. Tracking Southwest Michigan's weather, I'm Storm Team 8 meteorologist Scott Larson.
6: 46 under sunny skies and no major problems to report on the roadways. Just busy in the usual spots at this point of a Monday morning. And most of the school buses have made their rounds. Still maybe a few out there to watch out for and be safe, of course, in the school zones every time you're through the areas. But right now we're in pretty good shape on the roadways. We have no reports of any major delays and no crashes have been reported across the region. And that's the latest WKZO weather and traffic.
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6: WKZO. Hope your Monday is off to a positive start. Yep, a brand new week is here, and we're 5 days into October already. Sunshine. I'm Ken Lanfear on a sunshine super morning. Anyway, 46 degrees currently. We're headed for the 60s later. We'll probably see the 70s by Wednesday, albeit briefly. And Storm Team 8 meteorologist Scott Larson is with us this morning, and he'll have another update of the forecast coming up after the top of the hour news, about 5.5 minutes away. And we'll have another check of traffic, but we're doing fine out there right now and hope to keep it that way. Another update shortly here on WKZL. Well, who's ready to do some shopping this week? Amazon's Fall Prime Day event returns this week. It runs tomorrow and Wednesday. Prime Big Deal Days is the scaled-back version of Prime Day itself and gives members access to dynamic markdowns across tech, tools, and home essentials. Subscriptions cost $139 annually to unlock the limited-time price cuts. Southern Glazer's the largest U.S. liquor distributor, and it has agreed to a Federal Trade Commission settlement. Under the agreement, the supplier won't charge small retailers significant more than nearby chain stores. The Southern Glazer's settlement is aimed at leveling the playing field between independent stores and bigger chains like Walmart, Costco, and Kroger, which the FTC alleges had received better prices. The FTC said for 6 years, Southern Glazer's will be subject to penalties if it gives its biggest customers in 26 states significantly better prices than independent stores nearby. An outgoing OpenAI safety worker is raising some serious security comments these days.
23: David Robinson has penned a scathing essay in The Atlantic where he says the tech company's culture is broken. Robinson says he used to write the safety reports when OpenAI had a major product launch. He argues the risks posed by AI models are so great that their safety systems should be on par with a nuclear power plant. I'm Mark Mayfield.
6: Bayer is planning to invest over $2 billion on a new pharmaceutical manufacturing site in New Albany, Ohio. The drug maker said on Friday it expects to create about 600 jobs in New Albany, with another 1,500 jobs resulting temporarily from construction. Bayer expects the plant to become operational in 2031, with a site for finished drug product to follow in 2034. Well, Wall Street is a little over half an hour away from sounding the opening bell for the start of yet another trading week. And at this moment, Dow futures are down 47, S&P futures are off 8, and NASDAQ futures down 77. This after stocks closed higher to wrap up last week, and the NASDAQ closed up 319 points to hit an all-time record high. Tech stocks led Friday's advance. NVIDIA hit an all-time high intraday, and the NASDAQ reached an all-time record. Later today, investors will be watching for the Institute for Supply Management Services Activity Report. Also on the calendar, minutes from the Fed's September meeting on Wednesday, and the University of Michigan's preliminary October consumer sentiment reading will be due out on Friday. Meantime, there are still some earnings reports to be released this week, and among others that are on the docket this week, Constellation Brands, Levi Strauss, Delta Airlines, and PepsiCo, among others. Stocks down, oil prices down just slightly, around $90 a barrel at this hour in pre-market trading session. And that's an update from the Business Desk on WKZO.
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6: It's 9 o'clock.
2: There are no survivors. CJ Papa, Fox News. The plane was on its way from Bermuda to Boston Saturday morning when something disastrous happened. Fox's Todd Pyro.
27: The medical flight company Latitude Air Ambulance issuing the following statement, quote, "We must now face the heartbreaking reality that the four members of our Latitude team, our patient, and the patient's family escort who were aboard Heartbeat 104 are presumed to have died. All this comes after the Coast Guard suspended its search off Nantucket yesterday for the six people on board after the aircraft lost contact with air traffic control. They write the following, quote, "Saturday, as of sunset, after 66 cumulative hours of continuous searching by the Coast Guard and partner agencies, we express our deepest condolences to the families and loved ones."
2: A quick decision from the U.S. military moving to protect its equipment in the U.K., and that was targeted September 27th. Fox's Marion Rafferty.
28: The U.S. Air Force is removing all of its bombers stationed at RAF Fairford in England. The decision was made following an investigation into a planned terrorist attack at the military base. Several people suspected of involvement in the alleged Iranian plot have been arrested and released on bail. The base has been used by U.S. military bombers during the war with Iran. The Defense Department says they will return to their home stations.
2: That's Fox's Marion Rafferty. Some state leaders going the extra mile.
29: Ohio lawmakers passed a 90-day state gas tax holiday, while officials in Georgia and Indiana extended their relief measures. Nearly a dozen other governors issued orders temporarily relaxing rules on certain diesel fuel to support farmers.
2: Fox's Lucas Tomlinson. The highest court in the nation kicks off a new term this morning. Supreme Court will hear cases on climate change, religious rights, and immigration. The court will hear appeals from energy companies trying to block lawsuits seeking to hold them liable for climate change-related damages. 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
11: Nobel Prize Week kicks off in Stockholm, Sweden. The Nobel Prize in Medicine goes to American Karl Deisseroff and to Germans Peter Hegemann and Georg Nagel for their research into brain activity. There is a familiar theme coming from President Trump, who is on the road again, his fifth stop in the past week.
12: President Trump plans to be in Grand Island, Nebraska today to campaign for Senator Pete Ricketts and other Republicans on the ballot next month. While recent voter surveys show the potential for Democratic gains in the House and Senate, the president said Saturday at a rally in Ohio that the polls don't have the full picture.
13: They don't account for one thing. They don't account for the fact that Trump is out campaigning. They never thought this was coming. They never thought this was going to happen.
12: The president was in Ohio over the weekend campaigning for Senator John Husted's reelection in a crucial race that could affect the Senate majority. Grinnell Scott, Fox News.
11: The president carried Nebraska 3 times. The midterms are 29 days away. A new super intelligent task force will coordinate the federal government's efforts to make sure AI is safe.
14: The director of national intelligence, Jay Clayton, to lead a new government task force on AI. The president is calling it the super intelligence force and says it will coordinate the effort of the federal government to ensure that America continues to lead the world in super intelligence. Democratic Senator Mark Warner weighing in on the appointment of Clayton to lead the task force, saying that AI is, quote, one of the defining national security challenges of our time, and I welcome the administration recognizing that this technology requires serious, sustained attention at the highest levels of government. But creating a new title is not a substitute for having a coherent strategy.
11: Fox's Doug Luzader. Cops in rural Georgia are trying to figure out what sparked gunfire, killing 2 men in their 20s at a homecoming party, leaving nearly 36 injured. I'm CJ Papa, and this is Fox.
15: WKZO. 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Local news now.
6: Well, it's been one of the least controversial issues the Kalamazoo City Commission has been dealing with this year, but it also has been one of the most emotional. Opinions have been nearly unanimous that the city needs to brace itself and thoroughly prepare for the day that someone wants to build a data center or any other potentially worrisome high-tech facility in the city. They've scheduled a final public hearing and a vote tonight. Kalamazoo City Commissioners are set to finalize a 1-year moratorium to buy time to redraft zoning codes to make sure if a data center or a large battery energy storage system is proposed, it won't become a problem for the neighbors or the community. Assistant City Planner Bobby Durkee says that 1-year clock begins with tonight's approval.
16: The goal of the moratorium is to develop those zoning standards and to appropriately allow land uses and to study through a transparent public process for staff and the community to research the topic, understand the topic, and draft regulations because you cannot outright ban a use.
6: He says, as recommended by the Planning Commission, staff will be setting up a working group to assist the research.
16: You know, I look at things like public utilities, private utilities, residents, neighborhoods, the industry itself.
6: Several commissioners implored him not to make it top-heavy with industry and utility experts and to make sure it represents community and environmental interests as well. Here's Commissioner Chris Pradel.
30: I think it is so critically important that there are people sitting in those seats that are just everyday people, you know, that care a lot about this issue.
6: While communities do have some flexibility in how they set up their own zoning regulations, it's still a process that's guided by state laws and technical requirements and must be detailed and specific if a community wants to avoid legal challenges or leave gaps or loopholes.
0: Data centers have become a major state and national issue this election year. National polls showing 65 to 70% of the public are opposed to having a data center in their community. Only 20% support them. The numbers are even higher for Democratic and younger voters. The Kalamazoo City Commission will be allowing call-in public comments for the first time tonight since the end of the COVID-19 pandemic, but only during the public comment time on the regular agenda. Speakers need to state their name and whether they live in the city of Kalamazoo. They should also mute their nearby TV, computer, or live streams of the meeting before speaking to prevent confusion because of the delay, and it could cause some audio feedback. Now, due to the change, the commission has also decided to go back to the 3-minute maximum for people who appear in person or are calling by phone during the regular meeting. Public comment during their committee of the whole will remain at 2 minutes maximum and only in person. Kalamazoo County Board and the Portage City Council already provide access to the meetings by phone, but it's rarely used. The number to call for the Kalamazoo City Commission is 888-382-9556. Well, in Taylor, in suburban Detroit, northbound Telegraph Road between Pennsylvania and Eureka Road closed due to a disintegrated pipe that's eroded the soil underneath. Michigan Department of Transportation says around 30,000 drivers like these two will be impacted every day.
1: Every day, yes. To home, to work, to Chick-fil-A down the street, Five Below over there, everywhere.
4: That is a shocker to me. I take this way all the time to go to work and to get to my park, so it's a lot.
0: MDOT spokeswoman Diane Cross says they found the issue when crews were preparing to mill part of Telegraph Road, and she says the extent of the erosion is not yet known.
5: The drain, which normally moves the water underneath the roadway, has disintegrated at some point, which means the water that would normally be in the pipe has been eroding the soil underneath the roadway.
0: MDOT has not announced an estimate for when the repairs will be completed. That's the latest from the WKZO Newsroom. I'm Mike Alarney. 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
17: A beautiful Monday with mostly sunny skies. Very similar weather to what we experienced over the weekend. On the cooler side today with highs in the lower to middle 60s. A few areas of frost overnight with a low in the upper 30s. An isolated shower may happen around sunrise on Tuesday. A mix of sun and clouds with highs in the mid to upper 60s. Dry and quiet throughout most of the week ahead. Small rain chances Wednesday and Friday. Temperatures lift into the 70s. Tracking Southwest Michigan's weather, I'm Storm Team Meteorologist Scott Larson.
6: Plenty of sunshine, some of it in your eyes on that eastbound trip if you're out on the roads this morning, so be careful. 50 degrees now at WKZO. And no precipitation in sight, so that means we've had clear, dry conditions for our first morning commute to the brand new work week, and things have been moving pretty well across the region, starting to settle down a little bit from the busiest portion of the morning, but still a few busy pockets in and around our downtown areas, most notably around construction in downtown Kalamazoo, and our highways are moving fine with no major delays and no crashes to report on this morning. That's an update on WKZO weather and traffic.
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6: Brand new week is underway. Monday morning, October 5, 2026. Ken Lanphier on WKZO, and it's a week that is marked by Fire Prevention Week, which dates back to 1922 and observed each year during the week of October the 9th in commemoration of the Great Chicago Fire. And everybody has heard legendary stories about, which began on October 8, 1871. And joining us to talk about fire prevention, well, who else would we call on but the president of Escape Fire Safety, Michael McLear, is back with us this morning on WKZO. Happy to have you with us, Michael. Good morning.
18: Thank you, Ken. Good morning, and it's great to be here to always together kick off Fire Prevention Week.
6: Indeed. Now, back in the day, the Chicago Fire was blamed, rightfully or wrongfully, who knows, on Mrs. O'Leary's cow. But if you fast forward to the day in which we live now, a much different fire danger is lurking out there. And it's part of the theme for this year's Fire Prevention Week, Michael.
18: Absolutely. Ken, we use so many electronic devices, rechargeable devices like cell phones, laptops, tablets, and e-bikes. They're in our everyday lives. So this year's theme from the National Fire Protection Association is Charge into Fire Safety. Safe charging is a superpower, and it focuses on everyday charging habits that can help reduce the risk of lithium-ion battery fires or those rechargeable batteries that we use each and every day. Some people have come up to me and said, what is lithium-ion battery? Just think of rechargeable batteries. Probably it is a lithium-ion battery, and there is a risk of fire if it overheats. So I have 6 points we're going to talk about this morning, 6 important steps that our listeners can make sure that they utilize and take advantage of to be able to keep their homes and their families safe. The first one is cheap charger, don't chance it. We want to make sure that people are using the original charger and cord that came with the device, not going to a dollar store, not making sure they go to a convenience store and just buy the most inexpensive replacement charger. It may not be suited for that device or approved by the manufacturer. Using the wrong charger can also damage the battery. It also increases the chance of fire. So that's our first step that we want to focus on. Next, we're going to focus on soft surface, hard pass. This is really applicable to all of us, but especially children. Many times when they're charging their iPads, their tablets, their Chromebooks, they're putting them on bedding. They're putting it on the sofa. And that's never a safe choice. We want to make sure it's on a flat surface like a table, a desk, or a bare floor. Devices and chargers do create normal heat during the charging process. However, if they get too hot, we want to make sure that we take them out of service. We want to avoid surfaces like beds, pillows, couches, bedspreads. They trap the heat. They block the airflow, which can cause the battery to overheat and also cause a fire. Third, we're going to focus on, is it fully charged? It's time to unplug. Many of us leave those batteries plugged in, those devices plugged in, and many of the devices, once they overheat and they're fully charged, they could be at risk of a fire. Ideally, batteries like to be at about the 80%. We always think about charging it right up to 100%, but making sure that we unplug those devices, it can increase the longevity of the battery and making sure we don't leave them continuously plugged in. Fourth, for tools and rides, charge outside. Make sure large items like e-bikes, scooters, and power tools are outside when possible. News has reported over the last few years there's been numbers of fires started from devices that are charging. Even if we have an elderly adult or someone who's non-ambulatory, they can't move around on their own, and they have a motorized wheelchair, those need to be recharged. Try and do it outside if it's weather conducive, if it's not raining, or if it's inside, make sure we're not charging those devices when we block the exit. If the fire were to occur, we want to make sure people can get out. If the device feels hot, stop using it. Make sure, again, if you smell strange smells, hear popping or hissing, stop using it, take it out of service, take it outside, and never dispose of lithium-ion batteries in the regular trash. Use the hazardous waste process or check with your disposal carrier to find out what's the best way. A lot of the battery stores will actually take them back and recycle them for you, but that can be a fire risk, especially in the waste-hauling vehicle. And lastly, as we get ready to go into the holiday season, people flying, on flight, keep it in sight. When on a plane, keep the devices where you can see them when charging. Don't put them in checked luggage, and don't even put them in the overhead compartments over the seats, because those devices, if they're charging or they overheat, they could start a fire in that overhead compartment. If you do smell something, if you see something fire-related or smoke-related, tell a flight attendant. They usually have the training, and they have the special bags to be able to put those devices in, laptop, phone, other charging devices, so that they can make sure that everybody on that flight stays safe. And it's not a good idea to use those battery packs to charge your phone. You know, use care with those. And finally, make sure we have working smoke alarms. Smoke alarms, as you and I have talked about for years, save lives. We want to make sure families have those smoke alarms. They test them. And finally, in wrapping it up, I'd like to send my condolences out to the WKZO and Midwest Communications family and Lori Morris family for her recent passing. She was a strong advocate of community affairs and great things in the Kalamazoo area and southwestern Michigan. Certainly a good supporter, longtime supporter of ours and the fire safety messaging. So, again, my condolences and our condolences from everyone here at Escape.
3: All right. Very well said. Thank you very much for that. All very important information, because if you
6: Think about how many chargers each individual probably owns and multiply that by the number of people who have chargeable devices. That number's got to be astronomical. So,
18: it is, Ken, and think about all the lawn equipment that we're now utilizing. Like, I have a weed whipper that's battery operated. Mm-hmm. I don't use my gasoline weed whipper anymore. Some communities in the East Coast, where I served as a firefighter, they've gone to strictly battery only. They don't allow for Clean Air Act purposes and so forth. Wow. They don't allow carbon-fueled devices. So the weed whippers, the leaf blowers this time of year, make sure that we're charging those safely.
6: National Fire Prevention Week this week with the theme Charge into Fire Safety. Take this advice to heart and make sure you're being safe with all your chargeable devices. Michael McClear is the president of Escape Fire Safety, joining us during Fire Prevention Week to share these amazing and very important tips with us this morning. And we appreciate that. Thanks so much for your time.
18: Thank you.
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17: A beautiful Monday with mostly sunny skies, very similar weather to what we experienced over the weekend. On the cooler side today with highs in the lower to middle 60s. A few areas of frost overnight with a low in the upper 30s. An isolated shower may happen around sunrise on Tuesday. A mix of sun and clouds with highs in the mid to upper 60s. Dry and quiet throughout most of the week ahead. Small rain chances Wednesday and Friday. Temperatures lift into the 70s. Tracking Southwest Michigan's weather, I'm Storm Team 8 meteorologist Scott Larson.
6: And under sunny skies, 50 degrees, and no problems to report on the roads at this point of the morning. Things are moving fine across the region. Our highways included 131 and 94, pretty much at or near posted speeds after a busy early morning. And that's an update for now on WKZO weather and traffic.
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7: The Lions suffered their second loss of the season last night in a 32-26 defeat in Charlotte against the Carolina Panthers. The Lions still have not won back-to-back games in over a calendar year after another slow start last night. Detroit led 3-0 after a field goal on its first drive and then never again the rest of the game. It was 16-16 at half after a big drive where the Lions went 49 yards in just four plays to kick a field goal right before the break. Carolina scored a touchdown on each of its first two drives in the third quarter with only a field goal for Detroit. The Lions trailed 29-19 entering the fourth. It was 32-19 before the Lions scored again to make it a six-point game. After getting a stop, they got the ball back again with a chance for a game-winning drive with 2:06 remaining. However, four lackluster plays caused a turnover on downs for Detroit, ending the game at 32-26. The Red Wings also lost 3-2 last night to the Winnipeg Jets. I'm Brendan Shabath for the Michigan News Network.
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6: WKZO, it's Monday morning, and not only is it Fire Prevention Week, but it's also National Voter Education Week, as everybody knows, hopefully. We have a big election coming up 4 weeks from tomorrow, the midterm elections, and as we talked about here on the show back on Friday, there are some special events going on this week at the Kalamazoo Public Library's downtown location to help get people ready to vote and provide important information, maybe even get you registered if you're not. And this morning, the League of Women Voters will be at the Kalamazoo Public Library. This, again, is the downtown location to assist with voter registrations. They'll be there from 10 a.m. until noon, and they'll be back this afternoon 4 until 7. Coming up, we have Kim Commando's Morning Tech Update talking about the demise of Picture Day at school. Find out more coming up on WKZO. And then after their news break, we have a special guest joining us for the Health Beat segment, and we're going to talk about what you're snacking on at work these days. Is Halloween candy starting to show up in force in dishes all around your workplace? Well, have you considered noshing on a little fruit at work? Well, we'll talk about that coming up here on WKZO.
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6: Hope everyone had a great weekend. Perhaps you spent some time at the movies, because it was another big weekend at the box office across the country, but not every new movie is a hit.
14: Digger dug a pretty deep hole at the box office during his debut this weekend.
16: Now Digger here got us into this mess, and Digger's gonna dig us out.
14: The Tom Cruise movie opened to just $8 million domestically, landing in fifth place. The R-rated satire cost up to $180 million to make and was expected to open closer to $20 million. Instead, Verity took the top spot with $32.6 million. The psychological thriller stars Anne Hathaway and Dakota Johnson and is the latest adaptation of a Colleen Hoover novel to score big at the box office. Carmen Roberts, Fox News.
6: And for the folks at Warner Brothers, Digger's week showing comes just before the studio's expected merger with Paramount. In case you missed it, pop superstar Taylor Swift made a surprise appearance in actress Dakota Johnson's Saturday Night Live monologue on NBC.
25: I'm not your therapist, actually. You just show up once a week at my house with an empty bottle of wine and ask if I want some. Yeah, well, I have manners.
6: At the end of the show, Swift also brought out a birthday cake for Johnson, who co-starred in the music video for Swift's latest single, Patient Zero. And hopefully she has a birthday cake planned for today, because it's her husband, Kansas City Chiefs tight end Taylor Swift's Travis Kelce is his name. Mr. Taylor Swift, I guess they call him now. He is turning 37 today. That's the latest from the entertainment scene on WKZO this morning.
26: You've probably already noticed, when you ask Mike Rogers anything at all, you get the same answer. 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Abdul El-Sayed for Senate. 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
29: In the newsroom, I'm Michael Arney. Coming up, the Kalamazoo County Commission looking for volunteers to serve on a temporary ad hoc task force for the new child care millage. And the Senior Expo and Veteran Standdown set for Tuesday in Kalamazoo County.
30: 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Upload it to ChatGPT and say, keep them exactly the same, but make it look like a school photo. 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Now, some parents are using AI to erase the watermark from the studio's proofs. Don't do that. 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
29: The Kalamazoo County Commission is looking for volunteers to serve on a temporary ad hoc task force to

0: the funding, determine gaps that need to be filled, and ways that can be best spent. The task force will hand off the job of maintaining the effort to an oversight panel of county staff and local residents and experts next year. Applications will be accepted through Friday, October 30th of this year. People can apply online, and we have a link to that at WKZO.com. It's like one-stop shopping for seniors and veterans looking for assistance from local community public and private nonprofits and government agencies. Normally, they're spread out all across the community, but this one day, they're all going to be gathering at the Kalamazoo County Expo Center for the Senior Expo and Veterans Standdown. Organized by the Kalamazoo County Health Department, the event brings together vital resources, services, and connections for older adults, caregivers, and veterans of all ages. They'll also be hosting a vaccine clinic for everyone who needs to update their flu, COVID, and other shots. Veterans will need their government-issued documentation, but it is all free. It'll be from 9 a.m. until 3 p.m. Tuesday at the Kalamazoo County Expo Center on Lake Street. A new report is revealing a possibly dangerous trend within Michigan schools.
1: The Atlas Project looked at close to 800 Michigan schools over a three-year period, finding that nearly 51% of them do not have access to an athletic trainer. Some reasons for a shrinking athletic training workforce is low pay, long hours, and the cost of a master's degree. I talked to Tamara Hugh Butler, a researcher with Wayne State, back when high school sports began. I asked specifically about the importance of having an athletic trainer.
2: I mean, it's safety first. And now that, you know, climate change is getting hotter, more people are getting into activity, which we want them into activity. It's just a safety net for schools. I mean, the last thing... deaths in sports or catastrophic injuries are rare, but they happen, and most all of them are preventable.
1: The Michigan High School Athletic Association requires emergency action plans and concussion consent forms, but leaves trainer staffing decisions up to individual districts.
3: Taylor Dietz for the Michigan News Network.
0: Michigan State Police say former Michigan State University and Team USA doctor Larry Nassar was not one of the 20,000 sex offenders removed from the state's sex offender registry, because he wasn't on it. MSP spokeswoman Lori Dugavito says Nassar is serving a federal prison sentence housed at FCI Lewisburg in Pennsylvania, and people who aren't incarcerated in Michigan don't have the duty to register as a sex offender in the state. The Eaton County Prosecutor's Office Facebook page indicated that he was among the sex offenders removed after a Michigan Supreme Court ruling that people who committed crimes before July 1st, 2011 don't have to register. That's the latest from the WKZO Newsroom. I'm Michael Arney. 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
4: News, I'm Roxanne Evans. The Supreme Court heads into a new term today, taking up a series of high-profile cases.
5: Some of the higher-profile cases on the docket include immigration rights, questions about the limits of executive power of the president, and a big gun rights case involving bans on what critics call assault weapons.
4: Fox's Doug Luzader. All six people aboard the medical plane that went down off Nantucket presumed dead. The Coast Guard suspended its 66-hour search after recovering plane debris.
6: The medical flight company Latitude Air Ambulance issuing the following statement, quote, "We must now face the heartbreaking reality that the four members of our Latitude team, our patient, and the patient's family escort who were aboard Heartbeat 104 are presumed to have died."
4: Fox's Todd Pyro. 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
7: A beautiful Monday with mostly sunny skies. Very similar weather to what we experienced over the weekend. On the cooler side today with highs in the lower to middle 60s. A few areas of frost overnight with a low in the upper 30s. An isolated shower may happen around sunrise on Tuesday. A mix of sun and clouds with highs in the mid to upper 60s. Dry and quiet throughout most of the week ahead. Small rain chances Wednesday and Friday. Temperatures lift into the 70s. Tracking Southwest Michigan's weather, I'm Storm Team Meteorologist Scott Larson.
8: Another beautiful fall morning with lots of sunshine, a little bit hazy, but not bad at all. 49 degrees at WKZO. And we hope you've had a trouble-free commute. If you have been on the roads this morning for work or off to school or maybe for errands and the like, but we've had no major problems to report so far. It's still kind of busy in the heart of downtown Kalamazoo. We're seeing some slowdowns and backups in that stretch of Park Street between Michigan Avenue and Kalamazoo Avenue, and then making that right turn onto Kalamazoo Avenue in front of the new Events Center. That's pretty busy and a little bit backed up right now. So I'm

0: I want to avoid it if you're in a hurry this morning, but otherwise, we're in pretty good shape. No problems elsewhere around downtown. Battle Creek's looking good. Highway between the two cities, no problems to report on 94, 131, no issues at this time. So that's an update on WKZL weather and traffic.
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0: Monday morning at WKZO, and speaking of numbers, I want to lose at least one of these numbers on the stock market for the opening minutes of trading on this fifth day of October. And that's the Dow Jones Industrial Average, which is down almost 200 points to open the brand new trading week, 50,994 at the moment. But the S&P is up 18 and the NASDAQ is up 149. So they're doing well in those indexes. And the price of oil has been pretty much holding steady around $90 a barrel on the world market so far. We'll update those numbers from Wall Street coming up here on WKZO. I'm Ken Lanphier, and a couple of reminders about upcoming blood drives here in the Kalamazoo area. One is happening today at Cross Community Church of the Nazarene. The address is 5625 Oakland Drive in Portage, and that will run from noon until 6 today. At last check, there were 8 appointments remaining on the schedule for today. And you can grab one of those appointments and get more information at the website, redcrossblood.org. And make a note for a special blood drive coming up tomorrow at St. Andrew Community Church, 3631 Covington in Kalamazoo, right across from the Wings Event Center. That's coming up tomorrow from 10 until 3:45. The donors will get a $15 gift card, and they'll be serving up a lunch for you, too, and to boot, Sloppy Joe's and mac and cheese for lunch for donating at St. Andrew Community Church tomorrow from 10 a.m. till 3:45 p.m. And you can learn more at the RedCrossBlood.org website. Elsewhere on the Health Beat this morning, mental health experts are seeing an increase in the number of people struggling with financial stress and depression tied to online gambling platforms. Liz Ward with Penn State Health Advancement thinks easier access to gambling than ever before has resulted in more people dealing with mental health problems tied to gambling. A study a few months ago by Epic Research shows the number of those being diagnosed with a gambling disorder rose more than 60% since 2018. The biggest increase was among young men. The American Cancer Society is highlighting action that can be taken to lower the risk of women getting cancer during this Breast Cancer Awareness Month. The organization conducted a survey of 33,000 U.S. women and found risk factor awareness is high, but many women are not taking action to lower that risk. The American Cancer Society says most women are aware drinking alcohol raises risk 69%. Also, 91% of women know low activity level raises the risk, but more than one quarter of women don't meet the organization's exercise recommendations. Fall allergy and cold season is upon us. Tell me about it. Health experts say it could be tough sometimes to tell the difference. Sandra Hong is an allergist at the Cleveland Clinic and says if you usually sneeze and have a runny nose and itchy eyes in the fall, it's likely allergies. Hong says a cold means symptoms that usually last a week or two. Hong recommends trying to over-the-counter allergy medicate for allergies and then to see a doctor if that does not produce any results. Well, research is showing that having some walnuts at dinner time could improve your sleep.
11: A small study found that people who ate 40 grams of walnuts with dinner for 8 weeks slept better and were less drowsy during the day. Walnuts contain melatonin, a hormone that regulates sleep, and tryptophan, a chemical the body uses to create melatonin. According to researchers, adding walnuts to your diet regularly can help improve digestion, lower cholesterol levels, balance your mood, and promote healthy aging. I'm Tammy Trujillo.
0: And worldwide life expectancy is almost back to pre-COVID pandemic levels. The World Health Organization is releasing a report on global health estimates, and it shows the average person lived to be 73.3 years in 2023. Life expectancy was 73.4 years just prior to the pandemic in 2019. Non-communicable diseases accounted for about three-quarters of deaths in 2013, much higher, that is, than the 58% in the year 2000. Cardiovascular diseases remain the leading cause of death. Making news on the Health Beat this morning.
12: October is Breast Cancer Awareness Month. The National Breast Cancer Foundation says 1 in 8 women will be diagnosed with that type of cancer in their lifetime. This year alone, that's more than 382,000 women. It's the second most common cancer in American women behind skin cancers. This month is a time to increase awareness and emphasize the importance of early detection and support. First observed in October of 1985, led by the American Cancer Society. The foundation says since the month was first established, breast cancer death rates in the U.S. have dropped by around 44%. I'm Lisa Brady with Fox on Health.
13: The Michigan News Network.
14: I'm Beth Fisher. A woman and her two daughters are fighting for their lives after they were hit by a train in Ecorse last night. The three were apparently trying to cross the tracks near Ecorse High School in Metro Detroit. In mid-Michigan, a bow hunter was accidentally shot by a stray bullet while he was hunting in a ground blind in Essex Township Saturday evening. The Clinton County Sheriff's Department says the 38-year-old is in critical condition after being shot in the chest from a stray bullet from a nearby property where someone was targeted. Shooting. Governor Gretchen Whitmer will join the West Michigan Hispanic Chamber of Commerce for the ribbon cutting of their new headquarters, the Hub for Latino Economic and Talent Advancement in Grand Rapids this afternoon. It'll be used for conferences, training programs, and celebrations. And the winner of Art Prize 2026 is Sketch Diet, A Year of Drawing Everything I Ate by Kristen Pennock. The juried winner was Room for Lost Paradise by Robert Horvath. I'm Beth Fisher for the Michigan News Network.
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17: A beautiful Monday with mostly sunny skies. Very similar weather to what we experienced over the weekend. On the cooler side today with highs in the lower to middle 60s. A few areas of frost overnight with a low in the upper 30s. An isolated shower may happen around sunrise on Tuesday. A mix of sun and clouds with highs in the mid to upper 60s. Dry and quiet throughout most of the week ahead. Small rain chances Wednesday and Friday. Temperatures lift into the 70s. Tracking Southwest Michigan's weather, I'm Storm Team Meteorologist Scott Larson.
0: And under sunny skies, 50 degrees at WKZO.com. And we're moving along very well on our area roadways with no reported problems, crashes, or major delays. Although it is a little bit of a slow go in the usual spots in and around the construction activity in downtown Kalamazoo. But that's the latest WKZO weather and traffic information. And in sports, baseball playoffs resume today. It's the American League Division Series taking center stage as the Chicago White Sox visit the Cleveland Guardians. And tonight, the Tampa Bay Rays hosting the New York Yankees. The White Sox and Rays both leading one game to none in their best of five series. In the playoffs yesterday, the Milwaukee Brewers went up 2-0 over the San Diego Padres with a walk-off 4-3 win. And the Atlanta Braves tied their series with the Los Angeles Dodgers at 1-1 with a 3-2 victory. The Detroit Red Wings will host the Ottawa Senators tomorrow night, still looking for that elusive first win of the new season. 0-2 now after falling to the Winnipeg Jets 3-2 at Little Caesars Arena. And the Lions fall to 2-2 on the year as they lose a shootout in Charlotte against the Carolina Panthers. 32-26 was the final. The Lions pack up and head west to Arizona to face the Cardinals this Sunday afternoon here on WKZO. Sports headlines on this Monday morning on WKZO.
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19: 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Steps into one. Downfield wants Jamo inside the 30. Makes the grab. Oh, baby! Jameson Williams with the catch.
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20: 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Yeah. 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
0: Monday morning at WKZO, and just a programming note for this upcoming weekend. Speaking of Waddell's Nursery, Florist, and Garden Center, this Saturday morning will be the final edition of Over the Garden Fence with host Andy Waddell for the growing season. Follows the 9 o'clock news here on WKZO, so have your questions and concerns all ready to share with Andy by phone live here on WKZO for his final show of the growing season coming up this Saturday morning here on WKZO. Well, Wall Street is opening mixed to start the brand new week. Investors are monitoring rising Treasury yields and fluctuating oil prices ahead of Wednesday's release of the Federal Reserve's September policy meeting minutes. Markets are coming off a mixed week following a weaker-than-expected jobs report. Here are the numbers in this first half hour of today's trading session. The Dow is off 273 points right now, 50,908. S&P 500 is up 12, NASDAQ up 158 to open trading on this Monday morning. Well, the holidays are getting closer and closer, and the U.S. Postal Service's holiday shopping price increases are taking effect this week.
3: The U.S. Postal Service says the temporary holiday shipping price hikes will affect Priority Mail, Priority Mail Express, Ground Advantage, and Parcel Select shipments, noting most customers will experience single-digit to low double-digit percentage increases, with the steepest impacts likely relating to heavier packages traveling farther distances during the busy season. The rate changes will remain in place until January 17th. The agency says the short-term increases are intended to offset higher handling and operational costs during peak shipping demand. Kristen Goodwin, Fox News.
0: Well, it's been 15 years since Apple founder and all-around avatar for stylish tech, Steve Jobs, died following complications with cancer.
4: The story is that Steve Jobs thought the name Apple was fun and not intimidating, and that was necessary to sell personal computers to people in the 1980s at a time when people found them to be scary, difficult, and utilitarian. Jobs insisted technology needed to be approachable and usable and even become something one showed off if they owned. After being ousted, his return to Apple came at a time when the world began embracing the internet and mobile devices, streamable media, and a desire to use tech to better their lives away from work or school. Eben Brown, Fox News.
0: Again, the Dow is down 273 points in this opening half hour of today's trading session. The S&P and NASDAQ are on the plus side, and that's the latest from the business desk on WKZO.
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10: Leaders testify. Roxanne Evans, Fox News. AI tech giants and a former Anthropic researcher are testifying before the New York City Council on AI. This as President Trump announced a new superintelligence force. Fox's Alexandria Huff.
11: This task force was announced on Truth Social yesterday, and the aim of it is to coordinate the consumer engagement with the superintelligence companies. Now, tapped to lead this will be Director of National Intelligence Jay Clayton. He's going to report, this entire task force is going to report directly to the president and chief of staff Susie Wiles. Also among those serving on the team, you have FTC chairman Andrew Ferguson, the Department of War's chief technology officer Emil Michael, and director of the Office of Personnel Management Scott Cooper. Now, while in Ohio, President Trump was also speaking to staying ahead of China and why that makes data centers necessary. And today, tech leaders from Google, OpenAI, Meta are among those testifying in front of New York City Council for an AI safety hearing today. The council is considering a package of bills to regulate AI.
10: And since President Trump was speaking about staying ahead of China and why that makes data centers necessary, there has been a lot of pushback against data centers in residential neighborhoods over the cost and environmental concerns. The new Supreme Court starts today with some major cases on the docket. Fox's Doug Luzader.
12: We're looking at a lineup of cases here that are going to touch off some heated arguments. Some of the higher profile cases on the docket include immigration rights, questions about the limits of executive power of the president, and a big gun rights case involving bans on what critics call assault weapons. Another hot-button issue is climate change, as the city of Boulder, Colorado, has sued oil companies over damages it says were caused by climate change. The court will decide whether those lawsuits can move forward under state law. And the new term will also feature more disputes over the power of the executive branch.
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10: President Trump defending taxpayer-funded ads, touting his record ahead of the midterms. Fox's Jared Halperin.
14: The ads have drawn bipartisan backlash, but the president says they are not a political endorsement, even though they touch on key issues for Republican voters.
15: When I'm talking about making America great, making our country great, that's a countrywide ad. That's an ad for the spirit of our country.
14: The ads have cost about $2.5 million so far, a total of $20 million has been allocated from the Homeland Security budget. Democrats on Capitol Hill are now calling for an investigation and say they will hold hearings if they retake Congress in November. Some suggesting the ads could violate campaign finance law. And a growing number of Republicans are saying the money should be spent on border security, not public service announcements.
10: New details about the Fly Dubai co-pilot in that mid-flight attack last week. Fox's Trey Yingston, Tel Aviv.
16: AP named Hamam al-Hamami as the suspect. Al-Hamami reportedly used an axe in the attack that may have already been in the cockpit. The Omani national had been banned from flying in Oman due to his extremist views. Questions remain about the vetting process that allowed him to be hired by Fly Dubai and co-pilot a flight to Israel. At this point, no additional links have been disclosed to foreign governments, including Iran, despite President Trump discussing possible ties. Here in Israel, the captain of the flight, who avoided disaster, helping to save the lives of more than 170 people, is being hailed as a hero. This week will mark the 3-year anniversary of the October 7th terrorist attack, and so there are mixed emotions here in Israel amid a lot of relief following that failed attempted hijacking.
10: And the Coast Guard suspending the search off Nantucket for the 6 people aboard the missing medical plane. All are presumed to be dead after the crew located and confirmed the plane's debris field. I'm Roxanne Evans, and this is Fox News.
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19: Kalamazoo broadcasting icon Lori Moore has died at the age of 67 from bone cancer. Moore's career started in 1981 doing news part-time at WKMI after she graduated from Hope College that spring. She soon became full-time there for several years before joining WKZO in the early 1990s. She retired from radio in 2013 after hosting the morning show on WKZO for nearly 2 decades. She then started the Lori Moore Show on WWMT that aired from 2014 to 2017. She was known for her annual cookbooks at WKZO, including A Holiday Dish to Pass. She distributed those at WKZO events for 11 years. She also coached forensics at Portage Northern High School for more than a decade and was well known for work in theater, starring in several productions at the Kalamazoo Civic Theater, Farmers Alley Theater, and Barn Theater. She died at Bronson Methodist Hospital Saturday. Michael Arney, WKZO News.
26: A beautiful Monday with mostly sunny skies, very similar weather to what we experienced over the weekend. On the cooler side today with highs in the lower to middle 60s. A few areas of frost overnight with a low in the upper 30s. An isolated shower may happen around sunrise on Tuesday. A mix of sun and clouds with highs in the mid to upper 60s. Dry and quiet throughout most of the week ahead. Small rain chances Wednesday and Friday. Temperatures lift into the 70s. Tracking Southwest Michigan's weather, I'm StormTeamMate meteorologist Scott Larson.
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18: Thank you, Mr. DeVos. We appreciate that, and we agree with you. We can do it. We can do it. Let's do it! Isn't that the saying people are going with now? It's Michael Patrick Shields through the AT&T microphones, and there was a mysterious tipster that sent a message into the Maureen Callahan Show. She's the very, very famous author and gossip writer who has a podcast now on video and audio, and it's called The Nerve because it's very nervy. And I wonder who it was. Who could it possibly have been who stays in touch with Maureen Callahan and tipped her off about Michigan's Madonna?
20: Hello, troublemaker. Always great to hear from you. Dear Maureen, anonymously, por favor. This is also a troublemaker who writes frequently and is a member of the media. I will keep it very vague. I have it as fact. Madonna, because we were talking about on the Tuesday Nerve, Seth Rogen strutting out on stage during the VMAs, during Madonna's bomb, a disaster of a performance, and standing next to her like, I'm cool. I'm really cool. Seth Rogen is many things. He's not among them. Okay, there's a reason why he was rolling around with James Franco low those many years. Oh, in Seth's eyes, just my opinion, Seth found James Franco the cool, good-looking, like James Dean wannabe, like that guy was cool. And Seth was like the goofball stoner along, you know. So now Seth is like, I think probably on a GLP-1. And he comes out smoking his weed and he's like this with Madonna. And then he walks off. That was like the whole bit. He walks on, he poses, and he walks off. That was the whole bit. I'm cool now. I'm cool now. So anyway, this troublemaker writes that in explaining why Seth Rogen would show up on that disaster, that Madonna has shot scenes for the upcoming season of Seth Rogen's Apple TV series, The Studio, which I find widely overpraised. This troublemaker says she spent 2 days filming on the Lido in Venice, where the studio recreated the Venice Film Festival, and that she was at the Excelsior Hotel. At the Aman Hotel. That makes much more sense. The Aman Hotel, which just opened in New York City, which is the only reason I know about it. Madonna was lodged in a 28,000 euro per night suite. I don't know where the 15-person entourage, I am told, was around her at all times stayed. 15-person entourage.
18: Now, what media person would you know who would have interest in Madonna from Michigan, who also has a lot of interest in Venice, that would possibly tip her off about that? Have anyone in mind? And interesting, she used the word entourage. So did the troublemaker who wrote that in, because the TV show Entourage was largely based on Ari Gold, the maniacal agent played by Jeremy Piven, who in the show attended the University of Michigan. And right now, that character we know was based on Ari Emanuel, the actual agent. There is a real Ari Gold. He's Ari Emanuel. And Ari Emanuel has a book out right now that's a lot of fun to read, ladies and gentlemen. It's called Roll the Calls. Just came out. I've been reading it, and he's been promoting it. And he talks in this interview, Ari Emanuel, about success.
21: What is the secret to your success?
22: When you don't want to do something, just making sure that you do it. And that goes to consistency, but also, you know, just this will to kind of like fight the voice in your head and get things done. I'll tell my office to call somebody and they say, yeah, left word. And I said, what in the conversation did I say leave word? I said, get that person on the phone. You have to be agency for yourself.
21: What do you make of the idea that Gen Z doesn't like phone calls?
22: Oh, it just drives me crazy. And I tell my assistants, like, you know, call what, and then they'll send a text. And I'm like, didn't I tell you to call? I think I told you to call them. And that's their definition of a phone call. I just can't handle it. But that's okay. I'm getting over it.
18: Yeah, somebody we know on this microphone hates to make phone calls, too. And for a guy who interviews 12 people a day, I can't stand being on the phone. So if you, the last name sounds familiar, it should. Ari Emanuel's brother is Rahm Emanuel, who is the chief of staff for Barack Obama. And Rahm Emanuel from Chicago, they're both, of course, from the Windy City, is thinking of running for president himself. He's going to have to figure out how to answer questions without sounding like he's really waffling, because here's Rahm Emanuel asked about Abdul al-Sayed, the Senate candidate from Michigan.
0: Will you endorse Abdul al-Sayed?
3: Yeah, it's a complex issue.
0: Will you endorse Abdul al-Sayed?
3: Look,
0: do you support him, given that position?
3: Yeah. We have massive disagreements. I support the Democratic Party. I support the Democratic candidate. I'll be going to Michigan again. I've been there repeatedly to help the gubernatorial candidate. I support the Democratic Party position because it happens to come up, as Supreme Court Justice Alito said, he's thinking about retiring. And I'm not playing around anymore with what they did under President Obama on the Supreme Court, or what this Supreme Court did giving President Trump a get-out-of-jail card as it relates to all the corruption, which is why you're seeing this.
0: But just to be clear,
3: the Supreme
0: Court,
3: I just said it.
0: Do you support Abdul al-Sayed?
3: My support's not important. I said yes. My support's not important. It's the Michigan voters' support that's important.
18: All right. Let's go back to Mr. DeVos. Let's be positive. Let's do it. And here's a little help to get us started.
4: Oh, you are so back. You are so back. How could you forget? I'm sorry. Do you know who you are? Do you know what you've overcome? Do you know all of the things that you've had to go through to get to this point? You are strong, smart, kind, ambitious, and you're going for it. You are building the life of your dreams. And it's okay. You might have had a little bit of a flop. You might have had a little bit of a lull. Think about any successful person, any kind of a hero. They're not just always on the upward trajectory, okay? They're going up, they're going down, they're going up. But so long as you're consistently on the up, you're going to get every single thing you could ever want. I'm here to tell you, if you've had a moment of weakness, you've had a moment where you feel like a loser, or you feel like you haven't actually accomplished anything, the fact that you're watching this and the fact that you are still here and you're still going for the big dream, the big goals, tells me everything I need to know. So pick yourself up, get off your phone after this video, keep building that business, keep building that dream life. You got this. I love you.
18: 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And what will be a lovely day, because you will make it a lovely day. Big.

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0: 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Well, I don't know how far this Detroit Lions team is going to be going and if we have to worry about the playoffs or not. They lost yesterday in front of Ann Arbor's Mike Tirico on Sunday Night Football. Probably the best production of the entire week when it comes to football in my mind. But anyway, that's with, of course, apologies to Jim Nantz, our friend. But they lost yesterday, and so now they are 2-2. And I started musing a little bit. If Dan Campbell had gone for field goals in that NFC Championship game against the 49ers when they had the lead, they were one half from going to the Super Bowl. And then sort of after that, we're never quite the same. They could have had a 17-point halftime lead. Or even more. So water under the bridge, I guess. But I hope that's not all there is, and I hope that isn't it. It is it for Mike Tirico. Tony Romo. Mike Tirico is going to be, he works every show there is to show. But Tony Romo apparently has decided to leave CBS, depending who you believe. He had an issue in Wisconsin with driving under the influence, and so he used to be Jim Nance's partner. He was, of course, the great Cowboy quarterback, and there will be no more Tony Romo. Now, I'm sure he will surface somewhere else. I think he was being paid something like $17 million a game. Some people said they didn't like his performance anymore. He was very appealing at the start. Let us remember some of Tony Romo's most enjoyable moments of NFL broadcasting.
1: Oh. Right there, you got three. You talked about it. This is the best tackling team. They don't miss tackles.
2: She was wearing the Cowboys cheerleading outfit.
1: Yeah.
2: You saw that coming, didn't you? You
1: said,
2: I think she's going to go with a little cheerleading outfit tonight. And I was like, wow, it's pretty good.
3: What do you think we're going to see?
2: I mean, she looks amazing, right?
3: You never know what's going to happen
2: here. She's wonderful. Who doesn't like Dolly Parton?
3: No, she's absolutely an American treasure. That's for sure. That's a catch.
4: Everything was covered. It really was. And he has to get around.
0: Tony Romo also one time described when a cat ran on the field, and he was very creative. It sounded like this.
5: There's a cat on the field, Jim.
6: It's Halloween season. Incomplete. Hold on. That's what I want to see.
5: Look at this, Jim. This is like how you ran in high school. Look
6: exactly
5: at that. Perfect form, extension. I mean, and doesn't even get phased that there's people around. Just look at the change of direction. Does he get both feet in right here at the end, Jim?
6: Well, he turns
5: it
6: uphill.
5: That's way too much fun at this point. I feel like we're just like in that tired mode where you're delirious and you're laughing at silly things.
0: Sometimes he was a silly thing, but you know what? We can use silly things sometimes. Doesn't have to be so serious, as they said in Batman. Well, it's very serious for the Spartans and Wolverines. They are a bust, it seems. And this is what you get when you start paying players. People are going to be hypercritical, and it isn't going to be college football anymore. You know, losing was part of the gig. You know, that's how you learn. No, not now. Not when everybody's being paid, and there's so much money at stake, and it's just minor league football is all it really is. So what do we do now? What do we do now with the Wolverines and Spartans, I ask? How do you feel about that? Ready to blame the coaches? Ready to blame the quarterback? The people out front? What do we do? By the way, Tony Cuthbert, that Formula One race this weekend,
7: yeah,
0: the Bahrain Grand Prix that was actually in Malaysia because
7: yep,
0: they didn't have it in Bahrain.
7: Put all that together.
0: So I did, and I stayed up until midnight Pacific time to watch the race. And there was a two-hour rain delay.
7: Mm-hmm, mm-hmm.
0: I mean, they had the national anthem and everything, and they had all the cars out there. And then, nope, big rain delay.
7: I felt bad for the band. They were out there doing that national anthem in the pouring rain, and it was obvious no race was going to take place.
0: And so the lucky thing is the Sky Sports broadcasters are so good that they can make a rain delay entertaining. And it was really cool because this fella, Croft is his last name, and they call him Crofty.
7: Yeah, he's your main play-by-play guy, if you want to use American terms, I guess.
0: But before it starts, they send them with a wireless microphone down, like, into where all the cars are getting ready to go.
7: Mm-hmm.
0: And he was like, he was like, keeping it real. He's like, you know, I really shouldn't be talking to these people because they're very serious now with the rain and the situation. I really don't belong here. You know, like, it was pretty cool. But they all treat him with respect, and they seem to all like the broadcasters. So it's almost like a collaboration. Even though it's so much money at stake and it's so serious and so forth. So I found that interesting, and I watched all the way till they had a start, but then they did a practice round or a formation lap, I guess.
7: Yeah, it was actually what caused a lot of this delay was a computer glitch in the cars. I mean, that's the drivers are very angry about all of this situation because it took a computer nerd to come in there and fix the cars, basically. Nothing to do with anything else except the computer and the battery.
0: So then I had money on Lewis Hamilton because he had the second spot after quali, I understand they call it now, qualifying, and he went immediately backwards, like all the way to 10th. And then I'm trying to stay awake in the middle of the night watching this thing, and come to find out he finished third. So I did win a show bet on him, and he made the podium. I don't know how this all happened, but it was a sloshy, messy, weird situation there. And in the middle of all that, you know, the guy who ends up winning is the guy who had the first spot after qualifying anyway.
7: Max Verstappen.
0: Superstar. And I also found out they are not going to have the race in December in Imola in Italy. They're going ahead with Abu Dhabi and going ahead with Qatar.
7: I wish them luck on that.
0: No trip to Italy for MPS. We will be at the Las Vegas Grand Prix, though, and we'll see you there.
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12: Isn't that strange how politics has gotten into such personalities? So once you start piping in and getting involved in politics, it almost kind of taints your whole business. It makes me wonder why people in business really get terribly involved in this kind of stuff, because it feels like it alienates right off the top half of your potential customers. It doesn't make any sense to me.
0: Our dear friend Jonathan Allbrand, who passed away at a very young age, beautiful man who was a photographer, and he was with the Coast Guard Auxiliary, and he was Vice Commodore of the Lansing Sailing Club, and his family had a beautiful funeral for him on the lake there. And Carolyn contacted me, his wife, and wanted to send me something. She said, Jonathan wanted you to have something. Can I mail it to you? I said, well, of course. So it came in the mail, and I can't believe he was even thinking of me at the time of his passing. But I opened him right now on the air. I haven't looked at it yet because I'm curious to see what it is. Dear Michael Patrick, thank you for sharing your thoughts at John's memorial. Enclosed is a watch Jonathan received from his great uncle Joseph Sears. When we were going through some of his things this past winter, he saw it again and immediately said, you should have it. I appreciate you being able to send it on to me. Joe had an interesting past. Besides working in Washington, D.C. during the Second World War, he was also the son of Eugene Sears, better known as Louis Danton, a renowned, even to this day, literary figure of Quebec. Keep well and enjoy your adventures, Carolyn. Oh, this is really something, and it's packaged in here. This is a piece of history, and it has to do with literature, and the fact that he and his family would even think that I'm worthy of having something. Oh, now I see why. George Bush for president. It's a watch with George Bush's face on it in 1992 and an American flag behind his head. Oh, and it looks like it's in perfect condition. What a beautiful thing. I will post a picture of this on our Facebook page, Michigan's Big Show, and on my social media, too. And thank you so much to Carolyn and Jonathan Albrand and your beautiful family for such a sweet memory at such a time. Amen. And God bless you, Jonathan. You will be heard on this program as long as I'm hosting it with your voice and your admonition that we sail safely.
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13: The Kalamazoo City Commission is going to start allowing public comments to be called in for the first time since the end of the COVID-19 pandemic, but it's just during public comment on their regular agenda. Speakers need to say their name and whether or not they live in the city of Kalamazoo. They also need to mute their TV, computer, or live streams before speaking to prevent any confusion due to the delay and because it could cause feedback. Number to call is 888-382-9556. Kalamazoo residents are growing more concerned about an increase in gun violence. Two men were shot Saturday in separate shootings in the city. The first just after midnight near Portage Street and Washington Avenue. The second just before 8 p.m. in the area of Franny and South Park Streets. Their shootings following the deaths of two women last week. Two men have been arrested for those murders. Michael Arney, WKZO News.
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14: I'm Beth Fisher. Michigan Attorney General Dana Nessel has joined a coalition of 26 states, counties, and cities in filing a lawsuit against the National Highway Traffic Safety Administration, challenging its final rule weakening corporate average fuel economy standards for new passenger cars and light trucks. In the lawsuit filed in the U.S. Court of Appeals for the First Circuit, the coalition alleges that NHTSA's new rule is contrary to law. In mid-Michigan, a bow hunter was accidentally shot by a stray bullet while he was hunting in a ground blind in Essex Township Saturday evening. The Clinton County Sheriff's Department says the 38-year-old's in critical condition after being shot in the chest. A 20-year-old Coopersville man has died in a single-vehicle crash in Talmadge Township. The Ottawa County Sheriff's Office says the crash occurred Sunday morning after the driver failed to navigate a curve, causing him to hit a tree. I'm Beth Fisher for the Michigan News Network.
15: Talking about guns with others might not always feel comfortable, but it could save a life. 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
16: Hey!
17: Hey, we're so excited for tonight. 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
16: Yes, we have a dog.
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17: Nice. 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
17: Awesome.
16: Yeah.
17: Now, let's just talk about what we can bring for dessert.
15: Learn how to have the conversation at agreetoagree.org. 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
18: A beautiful Monday with mostly sunny skies, very similar weather to what we experienced over the weekend. On the cooler side today with highs in the lower to middle 60s. A few areas of frost overnight with a low in the upper 30s.

0: does on October 28th with rates. But for now, I think that we're near the top of the market in terms of interest rates, but it's also an opportunity for buyers.
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0: Louisiana Republican Senator John Kennedy says he's considering running for president. And as I say on this show, it's pennies from heaven, folks, because if he were to run for president, we've had plenty to talk about, plenty to laugh about, and plenty to enjoy. He's, needless to say, very colorful. I don't know if he can be the front of the show, but he's a pretty good, you know, comic relief. Eric Nesbitt is the Senate Republican leader from Michigan. Porter Township is where he's from. He was candidate for governor, and he's on our radio stage, our AT&T line right now. What would you think of that kind of move if he decided to run for president?
1: I'll tell you one thing. Senator Kennedy is quite entertaining, and he knows how to deal with the media pretty well, and that guy is so quotable. So I think you guys would love seeing him, especially all those radio hosts in Iowa and New Hampshire and hopefully Michigan.
0: Pennies from heaven, it would be. And imagine if Kamala Harris decides to run, too. I mean, the 3 hours would fill themselves every day. You barely would have to show up.
1: Yeah, but I think the joke, you know, her jokes aren't purposeful, whereas I think Kennedy's are.
0: That's a fair assessment, I would say. Maybe either of them would come on the program, though. The candidates these days, we find anyway, are a bit elusive, and that they're not exactly as accessible as you always were in your campaign and some of the others. John James, for instance, and Jocelyn Benson play it pretty close to the vest. I wonder why.
1: Well, it's a lot of folks are consultant driven, and I've never been that way. Where, you know, I think you see consultants always wanting to take over the campaigns, and people want people that are real. Just as a heads up, my kiddos are all getting up, and my wife is being a daddy all day today because my wife's at a conference. So. So if I get distracted a little bit during the interview, I have a good reason.
0: Well, that's what made you real. You know, like everything else, sometimes you watch these videos that they put out on social media. You don't even know if that's real or artificial intelligence or how it was recorded. And so, I don't know. It's a strange time, when it's all a bit different and people try to control their messaging so tightly that maybe they get smothered a little bit. And there are people right now, you know, that's another thing. October used to be interesting. You know, you could have the so-called October surprise. There were usually debates. Now, a fair number of listening people to this program have already voted.
1: Yeah, and this is what I'm calling on folks, is that, you know, ballots were sent out for early voting about a week and a half, about 2 weeks ago or so. We're 4 weeks away from Election Day now. And those that have decided on how they're going to vote, I'm going to encourage them to get them turned in, get those ballots turned in. One of the things with Republicans is I've seen, we can't compete under a separate set of rules from those being used. And in Michigan, you're allowed to vote early, being absentee 40 days before the election. And then we have the new early in-person voting that's 10 days out before the election. And I just challenge my fellow Republicans that even if you vote all the time, I wouldn't wait till Election Day to pull it. Even we found that even folks that have, you know, voted in four of the last four elections, there's always that 5% that just don't make it to the polls, whether life happens with family.

0: or weather or something else. And so instead of taking that chance, I think we got to make sure that our folks are voting by mail or in person. The question is whether Republicans will take advantage of every lawful opportunity to vote or surrender that advantage to the Democrats. And that's why I recently wrote an editorial on saying that Republicans must bank the vote early and then also win on Election Day. And something I found with the Republican base these days, there are a lot of folks with young families. They're each working a job and having, you know, 2-3 kids. You know, life does happen. And so the last two cycles, I've made it a point to do a little day date with my wife and take her to the early voting place. And the both of us go ahead and vote early. And as I tell people, no serious business executive would postpone every critical transaction until the final hours or deadline, really, because that's how it's done in the past. We need to adapt and make sure that folks get out there and vote early. This year's election is just too important with like socialists like Abdul al-Sayed at the top of the ticket, where we can elect a real common sense Republican like Mike Rogers, or the difference between, you know, John James, who will take Michigan and turn us into a top 10 state instead of where we've been in education and unemployment and incomes, that we're in bottom 10 state right now.
1: Do you think there's too much focus on polling hey, good morning. That people have seen the numbers and they say, oh, well, my guy's losing by 10. You know, they don't need me.
0: Yeah, I mean, I think polling, I hate saying this because, you know, all the candidates use it at some point or another. But I think we've seen over the last 10 years that polling seems to need a big rehab, or polling's actually just dead. I mean, I was looking at 2 weeks ago, there was a poll on a national race. One had Canada down by 12. Another one had it down by 3. And then a week later, you know, the same candidate was within the 1-point margin. And it's one of those things where you got to trust the voters to make the decisions. And some of these polls, I don't know where they come from, whether they're purposely misleading or whether they're, you know, folks that think they're doing a good poll and they're just not done. But this is why I would tell voters that the importance of you actually showing up and making your voice heard instead of having the media drive those points.
1: Yeah, even the president pointed that out the other day. He said that polling has become like the fake news media, and that you don't know what to trust or what sort of questions were asked or were the results skewed to go a certain way, and it puts people off. You know, it has a lot to do with fundraising, I think, as well, too, and it just is tricky who we trust anymore. And what happens next for you?
0: Well, I think, you know, we're running. I'm helping state Senate Republicans raise money. Quarterback, I'm trying, you know, we're working to win back the majority as we look at around the state. We have folks like Kim Cole over in the Muskegon, Ludington area, that district running. We're helping Mark Huizenga work to win his reelection, a good common sense Republican that's working to bring down costs in West Michigan. Folks like Mike Weber over in Troy and Sterling Heights and Rochester area that's helping folks with mental health and making sure that's more accessible. And then we have two great pickup opportunities, Ryan Berman in Oakland County. Ryan is just a law enforcement officer, former prosecutor, somebody that gets it and is going to bring those talents to the state Senate. And then John Goldwater over in the Grosse Pointe, Algonac, Macomb County area that's running in a seat that the left-wing Democrat, Kevin Hertel, just continues to vote party line.
1: There you have Eric Nesbitt's recommendations and a little chime in from his family this morning, the state senator.
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0: 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Take it from me, I did it myself. David Hall is on our radio stage, our AT&T line, right this very moment when at Halloween, some of these houses seem like they're haunted because mortgage rates have hit the highest point since 2023. So what do we do with that, sir?
1: Yeah, good morning, MPS. And it's certainly an interesting time right now. And you know, I think that for potential buyers out there, for people that are looking to buy a home, you have an opportunity now to get the home a little bit cheaper than you did a few months back, or get the seller to give you a lot of concessions, meaning maybe some money back at closing, paying down your closing costs for you, paying down your interest rate for you. So right now, we're in kind of a unique situation. A lot of buyers have been frustrated over the last 5 years because we've mainly been in a seller's market. That's now switched because of interest rates. Yes, the rate is higher, but if you do the math, a lot of times the discount you can get on the house would make it more advantageous for you now than if rates were low and you were competing with a bunch of buyers to go ahead and outbid other people on the home. So certainly not for the faint of heart, and you have to be ready for a little bit of a higher payment because of the rate. But there are concessions you can get back as a buyer right now. And I love this time in the state of Michigan to purchase a home. Families have settled back in. School has started. And sellers know right now that buyers are at a premium, and so they're going to negotiate with you. It's really important to have a great real estate agent.
0: So people are afraid to make a move now to sell because then they have to buy back in. So do things get stagnant?
1: Yeah, I mean, there's no doubt there's been a slowdown in the market. But again, like the opportunity right now for someone who's looking to buy, especially a renter, is very high. Now, if you want to list your home right now, I would also say this. If your house is move-in ready, staged properly, those houses are still going fast off the market. The ones that are sitting need work. Maybe they've got some improvements that need to be made. People are going to have to put money into them. That's always going to make folks more hesitant. It's more important than ever if you're selling your home to get it staged properly, to have it looking move-in ready when folks walk through it today, because buyers are at more of a premium.
0: Do we presume that this will be the ceiling for a long time? Or could the rates go up?
1: It's a really interesting question. I think that a lot of folks thought that the ceiling was, you know, a couple of months ago, and we've gone up from there. So much is dependent on probably three big things. The war in Iran is huge. As at some point, as that ends, that is going to calm the environment down. Number two, inflation. Number three, jobs. Now, we saw a soft jobs report on Friday and a revision that we thought would help the market. But bonds have just they've stayed stubbornly high. So we have not seen that yet. The next Fed meeting is the end of October. Right now, I'd say it's about 50-50 in terms of if they're going to raise or not, which leads to the question of what other economic data are we going to see between now and then. Inflation has cooled off just a little bit. The jobs market has cooled off just a little bit. So it's going to be really interesting to see what happens this month and see what the Fed does on October 28th with rates. But for now, I think that we're near the top of the market in terms of interest rates, but it's also an opportunity for buyers.
0: Can you put it into a bit of perspective? You know, like, it's not exactly the sky is falling. How much does the payment go up when the interest rate popped up like it did?
1: Yeah, I think that that's important. So, like, let's just take a $250,000 mortgage, and let's say where have rates been over the last 12 months? The payment is roughly $100 higher. It's about $100 higher than when we were at the low point over the last 12 months in terms of interest rates. So it's nothing to sneeze at, but again, it's not the end of the world. The sky is not falling. I mean, we have seen 7% interest rates plenty of times in history. I think that, you know, for a lot of us over the last 25 years, there have been a few points where rates have been at 4, 5, 6, where we've had some really amazing times. We even had 2020, which was obviously once in a lifetime kind of a situation. But in general terms, we are at the higher point, but we're not at 9, 10, 11%, which, you know, is historically high. 7%, your opportunity to buy your rate down in the sixes. I think people have just gotten used to and a little spoiled with low rates. So, no, we are not in any kind of a position where I would consider this to be like a very high interest rate market. It just is compared to what we've been used to with recency bias.
0: Thank you very much for taking the call this morning, and we will definitely keep in touch at 866-CALL-HALL or callhallfirst.com, and you can, it might be time to make that move and get that home you were always dreaming about. Perspective, and the fact that David always has his eye on the news, always has his eye on the market, and can get you to the goal that you're seeking, whether it's a new home or a refinance or access to the equity that's built up in your home. Thank you, sir.
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0: In golf this weekend, the Alfred Dunhill Links Championship took place at the Old Course at St. Andrews, and it's really fun because they have celebrities there, and Padraig Harrington was there, for what it's worth, the great Irish player. But the celebrities included Bill Murray, Piers Morgan, Andy Garcia, Huey Lewis, and others playing at the birthplace of golf. Chris Felinas, our old friend from Central Florida, the Irishman, was there, and he will be ringing in when he touches ground tomorrow. His daughter is working at the Dunvegan, and anybody who's ever played the old course has most assuredly stopped at the Dunvegan when they stepped off the 18th green for a pint. And she's there attending school at St. Andrews University. So golf shrinks the world, and Tony Cuthbert has the rest of the sports.
7: Boy, were we really waiting all day for Sunday night? Not so fast, my friend. How about the Lions losing to the Carolina Panthers 32-26? The defense, just not there, MPS, sadly. Jared Goff, 412 yards, a touchdown in defeat. He's yet to throw an interception this season, so the offense is playing well enough, except for when, you know, the game ended on a fourth down and they could move nowhere. Detroit 2-2 on the season, and they're going to visit the Arizona Cardinals upcoming on Sunday. We had some other games of note yesterday. The Patriots beat the Bills 29-26, the Rams over the Eagles 24-20, and the Chiefs just got past the Raiders 30-27. We wrap it all up tonight on Monday Night Football. The Saints and the Falcons from the Big Easy. The NLDS continued with a pair of games on Sunday. The Brewers, thrilling victory, walking off the Padres 4-3 in Game 2. Milwaukee leads that series 2-0, and they will visit San Diego for Game 3 on Tuesday. And then the nightcap, the Braves even their series at 1 game apiece, beating the Dodgers 3-2. Atlanta will host Los Angeles Game 3 on Tuesday, 2 games.
0: Charlie Steiner had a pretty good line yesterday. He said that was supposed to be a breaking ball, and all it broke was hearts.
7: Man,
0: I like it.
7: It's so good to have him back on the mic. The White Sox visit the Guardians today. Also, the Rays host the Yankees. Chicago and Tampa Bay are both leading those series 1-0. The Red Wings still winless on the season. They fell to the Winnipeg Jets in downtown Detroit 3-2 yesterday. Yeah, they are the worst team in the NHL. Be careful watching them. That's brought to you by Dean Transportation.
0: Speaking of hearts, Lewis Hamilton is still dating Kim Kardashian. He drives for Ferrari, and, well, she likes athletes. My name's Michael Patrick Shields. Let's keep talking.
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10: Tragedy in the Atlantic. Gianna Gelosi, Fox News. Everyone on board a medical plane carrying 6 people from Bermuda to Boston now presumed dead after the plane vanished over the water Saturday morning.
11: The medical flight company Latitude Air Ambulance issuing the following statement, quote, "We must now face the heartbreaking reality that the 4 members of our Latitude team, our patient, and the patient's family escort who were aboard Heartbeat 104 are presumed to have died." All this comes after the Coast Guard suspended its search off Nantucket yesterday for the 6 people on board after the aircraft lost contact with air traffic control. They write the following, quote, "Saturday, as of sunset, after 66 cumulative hours of continuous searching by the Coast Guard and partner agencies, we express our deepest condolences to the families and loved ones."
10: That is Fox's Todd Pyro. The U.S. Air Force pulling its bombers from a key British air base in response to a suspected Iranian terror plot. Fox's Jonathan Hunt.
12: This is a highly unusual move to redeploy these kind of military assets urgently and from a base thousands of miles from the war zone where they fly their missions. But around a dozen B-1 bombers flew out of the U.K. in the last few days, some of them only having arrived there in the past week, a fact that underscores the urgency with which this removal decision was made. Now, the move follows the arrests last week of 6 men allegedly involved in a plan to attack RAF Fairford. Details of the alleged plot are still unclear, given that no explosives or other weapons were apparently found in the vans, and all of the men have since been released on bail.
10: And the U.S. is monitoring a suspected fatal plague case in Russia. The State Department aware of the reports of a death and are closely watching, along with the CDC and other agencies. Secretary of State Marco Rubio says they're keeping an eye on it and doesn't think it's cause for alarm. 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
10: It's 1 month until the midterms. President Trump hitting the campaign trail, going to be in Nebraska tonight.
15: President Trump plans to be in Grand Island, Nebraska today to campaign for Senator Pete Ricketts and other Republicans on the ballot next month. While recent voter surveys show the potential for Democratic gains in the House and Senate, the president said Saturday at a rally in Ohio that the polls don't have the full picture.
16: They don't account for one thing. They don't account for the fact that Trump is out campaigning. They never thought this was going to happen.
15: The president was in Ohio over the weekend campaigning for Senator John Husted's reelection in a crucial race that could affect the Senate majority. Grinnell Scott, Fox News.
10: President Trump announcing a new super intelligence force to coordinate the federal government's AI efforts. Fox's Douglas Ader tells us who's leading the group.
17: The director of national intelligence, Jay Clayton, to lead a new government task force on AI. The president is calling it the super intelligence force and says it will coordinate the effort of the federal government to ensure that America continues to lead the world in super intelligence. Democratic Senator Mark Warner weighing in on the appointment of Clayton to lead the task force, saying that AI is, quote, one of the defining national security challenges of our time, and I welcome the administration recognizing that this technology requires serious, sustained attention at the highest levels of government. But creating a new title is not a substitute for having a coherent strategy.
10: And that's Fox's Douglas Ader. Former House Speaker Dennis Hassert has died. Hassert represented Illinois for 2 decades in Congress and was jailed for violating banking laws related to his concealment of hush money payments he made to cover up his sexual abuse of teen boys when he was a high school wrestling coach. He was both the longest serving Republican House Speaker and the highest ranking elected U.S. official to serve a prison sentence. Hassert was 84 years old. I'm Gianna Gelosi. This is Fox.
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18: Kalamazoo County Board getting ready to set their spending plan for the next year. They're going to hold a public hearing on their $353 million spending plan Tuesday evening and set a final vote on the budget for their next meeting in 2 weeks. The county will have substantially less money to spend next year, and it's partly due to the end of funding from the American Rescue Plan Act, approved by Congress, to cover losses from the COVID-19 pandemic. They're also seeing a loss in other revenue, but for the first time, they're going to see an increase in the newly approved child care millage. Interim County Administrator Terrell Cole says the proposed budget with updates can be viewed on the county's website under the transparency heading at calcounty.gov. We have a link to that at wkzo.com. Hard copy is also available at the county clerk's office. Meeting begins at 6:30 p.m. at the County Administration Building on Kalamazoo Avenue. Michael Arney, WKZO News.

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0: Now in the shadow of the Capitol Dome in Lansing, he's heard from the beaches of Lake Michigan to the halls of power and behind closed doors, here's Michigan's Michael Patrick Shields.
2: We did apparently have to lower the security standards to get you in and around the Capitol Hill area, but we've gone ahead and taken care of that for you, Michael Patrick.
3: It's so good to see you. 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
6: Good morning, world.
7: Those are the two candidates running for United States Senate, former Congressman Mike Rogers and Dr. Abdul Al-Sayed, both of whom have appeared on this program. And, yeah, I'm running a deal. My deal is a complimentary radio program that doesn't take itself seriously but takes the work seriously. And in medias tot virtus, the truth is in the middle here, as politics is our family business, and we try to leave out the boring parts. In a more serious bit of discussion, as we get ready for that long-awaited Senate debate between Mike Rogers and Abdul Al-Sayed, Congressman Rogers seems to be talking more about his opponent than himself.
8: He's had a really rough few days here. We had a Democrat sheriff in Saginaw County come out and say, this guy's record for defunding the police and closing prisons and making my town more dangerous, I can't do it. I'm supporting Mike Rogers. Two prominent Jewish Democrats here in the state, both in elected positions, said, we're not voting for Abdul. We can't do it. The firefighters, the Michigan firefighters who originally came out and said, hey, we're going to go with Abdul Al-Sayed because Chuck Schumer told them to do it. Guess what? That's got been reversed. Not by us. It's been by the membership of that union came out and said, no way in heck are we supporting a guy who won't support first responders, won't support police. He's having a rough week.
7: Yeah, and maybe Mike Rogers will be the beneficiary of the sort of radical positions that people around Abdul Sayed have taken. Let's take, I think this is a congressman, Josh Gottenheimer, who was on one of the national talk shows and asked about Abdul Al-Sayed and said this.
9: As obviously you're a lifelong Democrat, if you were a Michigan voter, how would you vote in the Senate race?
10: I've been clear. There's no way I'm ever coming out for Al-Sayed right now. And like until, this is a guy who has made it very clear his views toward and has refused to back off his views toward Jewish Americans. And I hope he comes out and clarifies where he is. I also hope that he does the right thing and condemns Hassan Piker.
7: And our attorney general, Dana Nessel, who is Jewish, initially was pretty quiet about Abdul Al-Sayed, but she put out a message this week in social media that said, if you're texting me, telling me to vote for Mike Rogers, delete my phone number. And she pointed to the fact that there could be U.S. Supreme Court appointments that will take place in the second part of Donald Trump's second term, and that the Senate, of course, approves those. And so that's her reason for voting, according to what she said in her own words. Now, as long as we're doing audio from the weekend, we have some bon mots for you here. If you don't know what that means, you can look it up. B-O-N, second word, M-A-T-S. Here is Senator Mark Kelly, who some people say is going to run for president, asked specifically how he's going to, as he claims, lower costs. And that would happen by voting Democrat. How, Senator?
11: Well, we're going to lower costs for the American people.
12: How?
11: We've got to win the House and or the Senate. Well, how will we do this? I have legislation with Chris Van Hollen. We've got to get Republicans on board. Raises taxes for people who make over $1 million a year in income. And it provides tax cuts for people, individuals and even couples who make up to about $160,000 a year. That's some relief.
7: Is that lowering costs? That's why the question is so simple sometimes. How? Oh, we're going to raise taxes and we're going to give away some tax breaks. How's that going to lower costs? I don't know. Gavin Newsom has some ideas, the governor of California, who wants to be president of the United States, about how to hand out money, too.
6: Before we get into my episode with Brian Stevenson, the founder of the Equal Justice Initiative, some news reflecting on our conversation. He got me thinking a lot about a lot of issues, and I think he'll get you thinking as well. I have a bill in front of me, privileged to have this opportunity, a bill in front of me that I'm signing quite literally right now. This is a bill that requires large companies that operated before 1965 to search their records for ties to slavery going back to 1849. And then we make it public. These are insurance policies on enslaved people, human beings used as collateral, quite literally as collateral for loans. Accountability, as Brian said, starts with the truth. And that's what the two of us get into, what repair actually looks like.
7: He's rather amused with himself, isn't he? As he is literally signing the bill on the camera and chuckles about it. President Trump had an interesting exchange with a reporter who was asking about Iran threatening some of the tech companies. And here's what the president asked back in return.
12: Mr. President, the Iranian government threatened a bunch of U.S. companies today in the region, including Google, Apple.
13: What? What did they threaten them with? PB guns?
12: Well, that's a good question.
13: Have much left to threaten.
12: My question for you is: Are you? Is the U.S. talking
13: about
12: those
13: companies? You made a statement. What did they threaten them with? I don't know. Cody, tell me. How did they threaten them?
12: Well, all I know is that they threatened them, sir.
13: What does that mean?
12: Fair enough.
13: They said something nasty.
12: Is the government in touch with these companies? Are you helping to backstop them?
13: You don't even know what the threat was. What was the threat? I haven't heard it. What was the threat?
12: I'll get back
13: Did they
12: to
13: say
12: the
13: they're going to blow them up? They're going to hit them.
14: Is
13: they're that not, you know what they're not going to do? They're not going to hit them with a nuclear weapon.
7: You might not like the guy, but that reporter was backpedaling. I'll get back to you. I don't know. Oh, boy. If you're going to go up against a guy like that, you better have facts. What are you going to threaten him with? BB guns? What is the threat? Yeah, I'll tell you what is a threat, though, according to the president, is the pilot in that Fly Dubai aircraft. There's some speculation that he was placed there by Iran.
15: First of all, has anybody briefed you about whether or not the guy, the pilot of the Fly Dubai plane, is linked to Iran?
16: We're working on it right now. They're being very open with us. I would say the answer, based on what I'm hearing, is yes. But we're working on it right now.
15: So this guy might have been either put in there by the IRGC or radicalized some other way, and then he tries to take down this plane.
16: It could have been, yeah.
15: And my other question for you is, if Ben Paxton is telling people behind closed doors that he thinks the convention hurt his poll numbers, why go to Texas?
16: Well, I'll tell you why. We have to win this election. That convention, you were there. That convention was.
7: You get the point. We don't need to go back into relitigating that silly convention they had in Texas. But the point of it is, he's allowing for the possibility that Iran put that pilot in that aircraft attempting to create a 9/11 in Jerusalem. It's Michael Patrick Shields through the AT&T microphones.
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0: Unlike many of the candidates who go into hiding from the media when they're in the campaign, Sarah Hubbard shows up, and we greatly appreciate her ringing into this program. She is a regent at the University of Michigan and an important person in the political scene and in the business scene in Michigan. She's on our radio stage, our AT&T line right this very moment. Go Blue, and welcome back to the program.
1: Go Blue. Thanks for having me this morning.
0: Well, are we panicking yet about the football team?
1: Oh, my gosh. Not yet. Just getting warmed up. You know, we have a whole new coaching staff in there. New program, fingers crossed, I think things are going to get better. I'm always optimistic our guys are going to do well. They're great talent. And, let's just get it together. We've got a bye week this weekend. You know, we've got time to refocus and, come back and beat Penn State at home.
0: Dave Portnoy is giving up already, he said online, the pizza guy from Barstool Sports.
1: Oh, Dave. You know, he has a lot of opinions. Dave Portnoy, he's having a rough time of it right now. But look, I actually saw Dave a couple weeks ago. I chatted with him. He's an interesting guy. He's got a lot. He's got a lot going on. He's. I hope he'll get back. He'll get back with us. Maybe he should come coach a game or something. I don't know. Come help out. Come give the guys a pep talk.
0: Have you spoken in person to Lloyd Carr lately?
1: No, I haven't. I haven't seen him at all, but we might see more of his grandson soon, depending on what happens with the quarterback.
0: Is that a move that can be made despite the big money being paid?
1: Well, you know, Coach Whittingham has referenced those, you know, that he's got a lot of decisions to make. And, you know, we saw Carr have a couple, you know, make a touchdown when he came in the, I think it was the UTEP game. So, yeah. Competition makes people stronger. So I'm hoping that they can figure something out.
0: What about the election? We already have absentee ballots out. Can you give us sort of a preview of your take on the run for regents in this particular situation?
1: Yeah, I'm not on the ballot this year. I will be. Mm-hmm. I will do plan to run for re-election in 2028. But we have two really good Republican candidates running. We have Michael Shostak and Lena Epstein. They're both running real campaigns. They both raised a lot of money. I've heard radio ads from Lena Epstein. I've seen a lot of digital ads from Michael Shostak. You know, nobody knows who these candidates are. People tend to know who the governor is, who's running for governor, who's running for U.S. Senate. And then by the time they get down to the bottom of the ballot and look at these board seats for Michigan State, University of Michigan, Wayne State Board of Ed, they're like, I don't know, man, who are these people? A woman's name tends to get a little bit of a bump, you know, or people might be voting straight ticket and then vote for the Republicans, the Democrats, depending on what's going on. But I know those two are running a really strong campaign, really focused on affordability at the University of Michigan, focused on accountability, which we can always use a lot more of both. And I'm definitely hoping for the best for them.
0: The University of Michigan made national news, even on the talk shows, when it announced that some of the LSA students, or all of them, I guess, would not have grades in their first term, that they would have pass-fail status, which I guess was to take away some of the stress of being a first-year student at Big Blue. Some people said, hey, 120,000 people applied and 16,000 got in, and if you're one of those, you ought to be able to handle the heat. Am I oversimplifying it, and why now has that idea been pulled back?
1: Yeah, this proposal came from the dean of LSNA and some of the academic leaders in that school. And their stated reason for bringing it forward was, one, to help students with their mental health issues that they may have, which we know some do and some don't, but they, you know, find college to be very trying. Secondly, to gain momentum by doing better, you know, not having to worry so much about their grades in their first semester. Even though they would be given grades, they would be covered, so-called covered on their transcript. So their official transcript wouldn't show any grades for the first term. And then also they talked a bit about having the ability to explore more difficult classes or areas of study that maybe they weren't planning on doing, but this would give them an opportunity to look at other classes. And when I heard about this proposal, I said, well, you know, the University of Michigan is known for academic excellence. That includes grades. And these students, and I talk to a lot of people who apply for college. They want, you know, my advice or get some ideas, you know, why I went there. These students work hard to get all A's as much as possible in high school. They work hard to do great on tests. They work hard to do all of these nonprofit efforts to show community service and that they're more than just about grades. And when they get into the University of Michigan, they're very, very well-rounded. They've been tested. They've been doing all the things that are the most difficult things, taking the most difficult, rigorous classes a student can take. And they expect to have to compete and get the best grades they can get in college. So I was a little surprised and befuddled about the proposal, given the level of students we have and the fact that it was proposed for LSNA, which, you know, not engineering, for instance, which is where we see some other schools, a handful of other schools around the country do this. And it tends to be schools like MIT, places that have, you know, very difficult programs where students definitely are struggling or, you know, very intense in their studies. So I was surprised by the whole thing. It didn't come to the Board of Regents for thorough discussion or for approval. Hmm. And it just immediately had a lot of concerns. So, and yes, Michael Patrick, you did see other concerns raised from around the country. A lot of people I really respect in the media and in academia and leaders at other places started calling and writing and saying, okay, this is Michigan. What's going on? You know, why are you doing this? And so, at any rate, long story short, this one's going back to the drawing board. We've put it on pause. Students are going to be getting grades. They're going to get grades anyway. And the funny thing about it is athletes had to get grades because of their academic requirements.
0: I didn't even think they went to class anymore. This is Michigan. And the breaking news, Sarah Hubbard will seek re-election to the Board of Regents. Thank you.
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5: Isn't that strange how politics has gotten into such personalities? 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
0: In medias.virtus, the truth is in the middle on this program where politics is our family business. 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We think about theft and we wonder why. There's an old phrase, opportunity makes a thief. And in this case, somebody must have been looking at this horse for a long time, or maybe it was an impulsive thing. But in California, in Sacramento, there was a high-profile theft that has even the average citizen scratching their heads.
6: For nearly two decades, Ben Ali stood right here, a life-size bronze reminder of Sacramento's history in the Kentucky Derby. Now what's left? A literal foot of where he stood.
7: That was like the landmark we used to tell people, like, oh yeah, the center, we're right next to that horse in the middle of Del Paso Boulevard.
8: It's gone. It's like, what's going on? Who took the horse?
6: We want to know.
8: Who took the horse? Who done it?
9: It was a staple. It was the heart of this boulevard.
10: And they're off.
0: Who took the horse? Can you imagine? What's going on? Who took the horse? That'd be like somebody stealing the Joe Louis fist in downtown Detroit. Who took the fist? Who took the horse? Ah, oh, boy. It's Michael Patrick Shields with you. Blue Cross has Michigan covered head to toe, inside and out, ready to help with health and wellness resources for the body and mind. And you can learn more at bcbsm.com. You can learn more at Oakland University, too, with 99% of Oakland University graduates employed in Michigan. Oakland University is a top talent pipeline in the state. You can read more about the economic impact at oakland.edu. It's MPS, a pipeline of information. We find out who took the horse. We'll let you know. And you can join Americans for Prosperity. The thing didn't run off on its own because it left a foot. There was just a foot left. Who took the horse? AmericansForProsperity.org can get you involved in politics today if you want to be in the race or down the stretch. Election coming soon. Stay tuned.
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12: It's costing drivers in Michigan 22 cents less to fill up per gallon than last week. AAA Michigan says the statewide average is down to $4.47. That's 42 cents more than what we paid last month, $1.36 more than last year. A 15-gallon tank, on average, costs $67 in Michigan. The state's highest price is $4.54 a gallon in Ann Arbor. Most affordable gas is in Flint at $4.29. In southwest Michigan, St. Joseph County with the lowest price at $4.27. It's followed by Calhoun County at $4.36. Allegan County is at $4.46. Berrien and Cass Counties, $4.47. Kalamazoo County is at $4.54. Van Buren County, $4.55. Berry County is the highest at $4.60. In the WKZO Newsroom, I'm Michael Arney.
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13: I'm Beth Fisher. A mom and her two daughters are all in critical condition after they were tragically hit by a train last night in Ecorse. Police say they were trying to cross the tracks when they were hit, but the circumstances aren't yet known. The University of Michigan announcing a rise in student enrollment this year. U of M says their total enrollment in Ann Arbor has climbed to a new record of 54,181 students. That's a slight increase from 2025, with undergraduate enrollment up nearly 4.5%. Meanwhile, U of M Flint enrollment also climbed for the fourth year in a row, while U of M Dearborn welcomed nearly 2,000 new students to campus this fall, the fifth consecutive year of growth for the Dearborn campus. A lack of defense doomed the Lions again. They traveled to Carolina for Sunday night football and fell to the Panthers 32-26, giving up 445 yards. I'm Beth Fisher for the Michigan News Network.
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18: A beautiful Monday with mostly sunny skies. Very similar weather to what we experienced over the weekend. On the cooler side today with highs in the lower to middle 60s. A few areas of frost overnight with a low in the upper 30s. An isolated shower may happen around sunrise on Tuesday. A mix of sun and clouds with highs in the mid to upper 60s. Dry and quiet throughout most of the week ahead. Small rain chances Wednesday and Friday. Temperatures lift into the 70s. Tracking Southwest Michigan's weather, I'm Storm Team 8 meteorologist Scott Larson.
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0: to wait. But I was a little too lonely, and you were a little too late. Too many long nights alone.
1: Don't be too late with your ballot. You can vote now if you want to and mail it in, and there'll be early voting coming up soon, and then a good old-fashioned election.
0: Too many long nights alone.
1: Don't be too late with your ballot. 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It's Michael Patrick Shields. Politics is our family business in Medias Virtus.

0: lever, or however it shakes out. Welcome back to the airwaves.
1: Thanks so much, Michael Patrick. Great to be back on the show. And, you know, it's hard to believe I've actually been out of office for almost a decade, coming up on 8 years. Time sure does fly.
0: Like smoke through a keyhole. It's amazing. I can't even believe you said that. And, well, actually, I should have listed geography history professor, too, to your list of credits, because you have been sharing with us a lot of information about the Great Lakes that goes back a lot longer than a decade.
1: That's right. It's a it's really an amazing resource and landscape that is around us. This is truly a unique place on planet Earth. I love every single thing about the Great Lakes and the lands that touch them. And so, yeah, I've decided to make that it's a hobby, if you will, on my Facebook page as a kind of a you know, a place to go to escape politics, ironically, but. But here we are, another political season upon us, and small businesses have a pretty clear message. And that message is that the rise in healthcare costs, as they're trying to provide good pay and benefits to their employees, are really eating into their ability to grow, eating into their ability to hire new people. And you're starting to see it show up in so many different ways.
0: Could you have said that 10 or even 20 years ago when you were running for office? And it's something we've been hearing about forever, isn't it?
1: It was interesting that back looking 20 years and 10 years ago, yeah, people have always remarked about healthcare costs and the way that the premiums rise each year. It's gotten to a point now, though, where it's enough of year-over-year increases to where these 10 and 15 and 20% increases are now being applied to such a massive base. They're being applied to a premium that is so large in the first place that it's making, in some cases, thousands of dollars of difference per employee. And I think that's really the difference here is it's one thing to have a 10% increase on a $5,000 premium, but now it's a 10% increase on a $20,000 premium. And that is really starting to show up in hiring numbers. It's starting to show up in economic growth around the state. When small businesses have to pull back or question their ability to sustain growth, it makes a huge difference in our economy, and we're feeling it now.
0: How do other states handle it?
1: Well, this is a there's an opportunity that Michigan has to follow some other states that are really leading in this area. And that, and the top thing on our list right now is to give small businesses the ability to do what larger businesses already do, and that is to create their own risk pools. Now, small business, they don't have enough employees to be self-insured. Like a big employer like Ford or something, they can just put all their employees together and they self-insure because they're just that big. A small business needs permission from the state in order to put all to join together with a bunch of other businesses and make their own risk pool. That would be a big difference in their ability to negotiate, their ability to design plans, their ability to really just cover their own risk without covering the cost of this and subsidizing the cost of this other big system. And that would be a big, in the short term, that'd be a big difference for small businesses. We're hoping they can even get across the finish line yet this year before this legislature and this governor leaves office. I think it'd be a great thing for them to do for small businesses.
0: The poll that you did with the small business owners at the Small Business Association of Michigan showed that as the top priority. That they hope the incoming elected officials will look at if it can't get it done in this term. Taxes came second, but the one that I'm curious about is workforce availability. That seems to follow suit with the number one concern, in a sense, doesn't it?
1: It really does. You know, what's interesting about this is that when small businesses, they've got opportunity. There's demand out there for their goods and services, and they want to grow. But the cost of employing people has gone up so much that they can't afford to have a miss on a hire. They cannot afford to take chances. And so it's really affecting the ability of new college grads and the ability of folks that maybe have a spotty or a difficult employment history and getting hired these days, because small businesses are looking at like,

0: look, I gotta pay more to hire people than I've ever had to pay before. And so I need to make sure that these are high qualified, high skilled, highly productive people. And so they have to hold out to find that perfect employee. And so it's starting to show up in the numbers too, that it's not just availability of workforce. It's availability of workforce that can produce at a level that covers the cost of what it takes to hire people these days.
1: Your former collaborator at the state capitol, Rick Snyder, is part of Business Leaders for Michigan, and they are asking, from a similar poll, the next governor to focus on education, talent, and competitiveness, business fundamentals. That's not really much different than what SBAM is asking for, is it?
0: It's really not. In fact, education is a smart move, a smart priority for the next governor and the next legislature to focus in on. Because that is one thing that we see across the country, is that a successful education system makes the economy more resilient. And that's because the people in that economy are more competitive as they're working and growing and supporting economic activity, as they're supporting their own selves and their own families and their own communities where they live. That is it's not only a smart move, but it's essential for Michigan to start changing the direction in education, and it needs to be a top and main priority. It's really about the people. You have successful people, you're going to have a successful state.
1: You're a father. You studied at Harvard. You're a marathon runner. You were lieutenant governor and a legislator. J.P. McCarthy used to ask the question, "What's bothering you?" And with a minute left, Brian Calley, the CEO of the Small Business Association of Michigan, what is bothering you?
0: There is so much focus these days on trying to deal with the symptoms of problems. And we really do need to get back to creating an environment of success around the people that build the economy in the first place. And so there's so many mandates, so many new rules, so many different ways that the government makes it harder for an entrepreneur and a small business to grow. And what we need right now is for there to be a focus on the environment they're operating in. Give them space and room to work. And for heaven's sakes, please stop adding new rules and mandates on the small businesses that are just trying to do good things in their community.
1: Thank you very much. Small business is a big impact on our lives here in the state of Michigan, and Brian Calley is leading the charge. MPS through the AT&T microphones all across Michigan and beyond.
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My mother sent me this, Gladys Shields, over the weekend, and I remember very clearly hearing this song in church, but I remember embracing it too in my lifetime, and I thought we could use a little minute of peace here in the middle of the storm. Some of the news is so shocking, and some of the politicians have been ramping up the angst. So, how about just a minute's peace for all of us across Michigan? Make

0: So maybe instead of worrying about who's consoling me, I could console somebody else. And maybe instead of worrying about being understood, I could try to understand somebody else. And instead of asking who loves me, why don't I just love? And why don't I do it visibly? That we're born to eternal love. And sometimes you might be surprised at the consolation you get by consoling, and the love you get by loving, and the understanding you get by seeking to understand. You won't always understand, but it's worth the effort. We're different. We are different. We come from different places. We have different thoughts. We have different ideas. Different things influence us. And that's okay. Michael Patrick Shields with you through the AT&T microphones. There was a letter sent from Governor Whitmer to Enbridge Energy saying, it's taking too long to build the tunnel. Now, there was a little bit of irony in that for Ryan Duffy at Enbridge Energy because he says, I know. We wanted to have it built a long time ago, but there were legal challenges and there were issues and roadblocks that were thrown up with the permits, et cetera, and so forth. So I asked him, this tunnel is $500 million and Enbridge is going to pay for all of it. It's going to be 200 feet below in the bedrock, connecting the Upper Peninsula with the Lower Peninsula west of the Mackinac Bridge, where the current Line 5 pipelines are. They were built by the same company that built the Mackinac Bridge 60 plus years ago. But for safety and to put everyone's mind at ease, Enbridge is going to build the tunnel and put them down below with other service elements. And so I asked Ryan Duffy, how'd you like getting that letter from Governor Whitmer saying it's taken too long?
1: It started back in 2018, this process. So we agree. We agree with the governor's point that this process for the tunnel's really been long and drawn out, and it's gone on much longer than would have ever been expected, I think. So that is true. The reality is, though, that the litigation involved, the political intervention, all the additional regulatory steps that were added on to this, they really all slowed this project that was specifically created to address a shared goal. So without those delays that were injected into the process, you know, the tunnel would be far into construction right now and really probably getting close to completion at this point. So we agreed on the path forward back in 2018. As you mentioned, we're paying the full cost of the project. So since that time of the agreement, you know, our focus has been on advancing that through this extensive state and federal review process, and there has been meaningful progress. We do have some key permits, so that's been positive.
0: By the way, those wondering, that was Nick Higgs, the singer, who was singing that song, and he's a Canadian singer, so you can find him if you really want to. If you wanted to find Tom Izzo in the middle of the night, you would have to go on to campus, because the Tom Izzo camp out took place. It's a spirited thing that they do every year. And Tom Izzo spent the night in a tent sleeping with the students who all want to be in the Izzone. So they stay overnight to be first in line to get those seats where they are really thoroughly coached and vetted and expected to support the team at full strength. So congratulations to anybody who ran into Tom Izzo coming out of a tent on campus. Just like the Pope said, if you want to be a bishop, you have to smell like the sheep. So I guess he had to smell like the students, you know, without going too far. It's MPS through the AT&T microphone, the Italian word of the day. Sprezzatura means effortless grace. Can you go through your life with some effortless grace? Have a

0: Supreme Court Justice Samuel Alito has confirmed he's considering retirement, and he could leave after next year's term. That would give Donald Trump one more appointment at least to the Supreme Court. So stay tuned. It remains to be seen. Through the AT&T microphones, you are listening to Michael Patrick Shields, radio stations across the state of Michigan and worldwide at MIBigShow.com.
1: Non so che cosa abbia letto Eli Schlein, ma sicuramente ha letto una fake news, perché di questo stiamo parlando.
0: When it comes to healthcare costs, we often focus on one thing, our insurance premiums. 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
2: Michigan Ag Now. This is your midday report, and I'm Rusty Halverson. The new fiscal year has started, but without a complete new farm bill or permanent year-round E15 passage. But the fiscal year did kick off with improvements in reference prices and other gains short of a new farm bill. Senate Majority Leader John Thune.
3: A lot of the essential aspects and components of the Farm Bill legislation were done last summer in the Working Families Tax Cuts. We addressed the safety net programs and the commodity title, conservation, disaster assistance.
2: Still outstanding is the rest of the Farm Bill and long-sought help for biofuel producers.
3: But there are other pieces that need to get done to provide certainty. And there are a lot of us who care about E15, which is a big component in the Farm Bill that the Democrats all voted against when it came out of the committee.
2: If Democrats win control of the Senate and or the House, Republicans admit the Farm Bill and other top agriculture issues may be moved into 2027.
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2: U.S. Trade Representative Jamison Greer says there's no timeline yet for implementing the U.S.-China Board of Trade, one of the key economic outcomes of Chinese President Xi Jinping's state visit to Washington, D.C. Speaking on the sidelines of the Group of 20 Trade Ministers meeting in Milwaukee, Greer said the administration could put the Board of Trade recommendations out to the public, adding that there would be a common process in which the government could go back and forth before making a legal determination on whether to adopt the recommendations in a tariff action. Greer said the tariff reductions under the mechanism were a policy outcome and that the recommendations would have to go through a legal process before implementation. Following the trade summit between President Trump and Xi Jinping, Renewable Fuels Association President and CEO Jeff Cooper said one priority for the ethanol industry is restoring access to a market that was once a major buyer.
7: China was once our second or third leading market for U.S. ethanol exports, and it was our largest market by far for distillers' grains exports.
2: Elsewhere in trade news, sugar producers from around the nation are urging the White House to crack down on what they call unfair foreign competition. Samantha Parrott is executive director of the Snake River Sugar Beet Growers Association, which represents over 700 sugar beet growers across Idaho, Oregon, and Washington State.
8: Brazil, India, Thailand, they heavily subsidize their growers, and so you have massive overproduction in those countries. And they take care of their consumers internally. And then any sugar they don't need, they dump it on the world market. And it's below their cost of production. This is predatory practices that they're using here. And that cheap sugar is finding its way on the U.S. market. And it is displacing our domestic sugar.
2: According to a North Dakota State University study, surplus Tier 2 sugar imports reduced domestic sugar prices and may have cost the U.S. sugar industry as much as $1.8 billion last year. Parrott says the industry wants action before the end of the year and is pursuing both short-term and long-term solutions, starting with a Section 301 investigation.
8: So what that would do is it would allow the Trump administration to investigate these bad actors, basically the Brazils, and basically look into, you know, are they dumping?
2: Elsewhere, Michigan farmer Matt Frostick began his term as president of the National Corn Growers Association. He farms 1,000 acres of corn, soybeans, edible beans, and sugar beets near Applegate. He says his priorities include securing year-round sales of E15 and passing a new farm bill. That's this hour's Michigan Ag Now Report, and I'm Rusty Halverson.

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1: The Kalamazoo City Commission is going to start allowing public comments to be called in for the first time since the end of the COVID-19 pandemic, but it's just during public comment on their regular agenda. Speakers need to state their name and whether or not they live in the city of Kalamazoo. They also need to mute their TV, computer, or live streams before speaking to prevent any confusion due to the delay and because it could cause feedback. Number to call is 888-382-9556. Kalamazoo residents are growing more concerned about an increase in gun violence. Two men were shot Saturday in separate shootings in the city. The first just after midnight near Portage Street and Washington Avenue. The second just before 8 p.m. in the area of Rani and South Park Streets. Their shootings following the deaths of two women last week. Two men have been arrested for those murders. Michael Arney, WKZO News.
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3: I'm Beth Fisher. There was a devastating fire in Mayo Saturday, destroying the Farmer's Creamery, an Amish-owned business. The building, which had creamery operations and a store, had to be torn down. Metal Fab Manufacturing across the street has offered space in its vacant tooling department building for the creamery. The University of Michigan welcoming a record-setting number of students this fall in Ann Arbor, Flint, and Dearborn. The university says the new record in Ann Arbor has climbed to 54,181 students, with new undergraduate transfer students increasing by 12% over last year, a jump of more than 28% compared to 5 years ago. Meanwhile, U of M Flint enrollment increased for the fourth consecutive year, while U of M Dearborn is also seeing growth for the fifth year. Tonight's Powerball jackpot is $467 million. I'm Beth Fisher for the Michigan News Network.
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7: Plenty of sunshine on this Monday, and that is the theme of the week. High temperatures this afternoon will top off in the low 60s, making it the coolest day of the week. Winds coming from the northwest at 5 to 10 miles per hour. And low temperatures tonight falling to the upper 30s. Patchy frost certainly possible by Tuesday morning. Highs in the mid-60s Tuesday, Wednesday, and Thursday into the weekend will warm to the low 70s as sunshine continues. Tracking West Michigan's weather, I'm Storm Team 8 meteorologist Sarah Flynn.
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1: It's costing drivers in Michigan 22 cents less to fill up per gallon than last week. AAA Michigan says the statewide average is down to $4.47. That's 42 cents more than what we paid last month, $1.36 more than last year. A 15-gallon tank, on average, costs $67 in Michigan. The state's highest price is $4.54 a gallon in Ann Arbor. Most affordable gas is in Flint at $4.29. In southwest Michigan, St. Joseph County with the lowest price at $4.27. It's followed by Calhoun County at $4.36. Allegan County is at $4.46. Berrien and Cass counties, $4.47. Kalamazoo County is at $4.54. Van Buren County, $4.55. Berry County is the highest at $4.60. In the WKZO Newsroom, I'm Michael Arning.
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3: I'm Ryan Renker. No serious injuries reported after a Midland Public School bus was rear-ended this morning. Bus carrying students from Jefferson Middle School and H.H. Dow High School was rear-ended by a personal vehicle. Students made it to school safely. The district calling the families in Midland School say they're working with law enforcement as they investigate. A woman was killed last night on the northeast side of Flint just before 9 p.m. Vehicle driving northbound hit a woman walking along North Dort Highway. She was pronounced dead at the scene. Her identity not yet released. Police do not have any details on the suspected car involved, but they say it would have heavy front-end damage to the driver's side. Anyone with information should contact police or Crime Stoppers. And AAA says Michigan drivers are continuing to see a price drop this week, with an average down 22 cents less than this time last week. Average price for a regular unleaded now in Michigan is $4.47 a gallon. I'm Ryan Racker for the Michigan News Network.
4: Hi, I'm Ryan Blaney, a third-generation race car driver. 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
5: 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During the exciting 4-day show, MGLI's Draft Horse Show and Pull hosts 330 exhibitors with over 1,000 draft horses from 30 states and 3 Canadian provinces. 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
6: Plenty of sunshine on this Monday, and that is the theme of the week. High temperatures this afternoon will top off in the low 60s, making it the coolest day of the week. Winds coming from the northwest at 5 to 10 miles per hour. And low temperatures tonight falling to the upper 30s. Patchy frost certainly possible by Tuesday morning. Highs in the mid-60s Tuesday, Wednesday, and Thursday into the weekend will warm to the low 70s as sunshine continues. Tracking West Michigan's weather, I'm Storm Team 8 meteorologist Sarah Flynn.
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9: Inflation has cooled off just a little bit. The jobs market has cooled off just a little bit. So it's going to be really interesting to see what happens this month and see what the Fed does on October 28th with rates. But for now, I think that we're near the top of the market in terms of interest rates, but it's also an opportunity for buyers.
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1: The Kalamazoo City Commission is going to start allowing public comments to be called in for the first time since the end of the COVID-19 pandemic, but it's just during public comment on their regular agenda. Speakers need to say their name and whether or not they live in the city of Kalamazoo. They also need to mute their TV, computer, or live streams before speaking to prevent any confusion due to the delay and because it could cause feedback. Number to call is 888-382-9556. Kalamazoo residents are growing more concerned about an increase in gun violence. Two men were shot Saturday in separate shootings in the city. The first just after midnight near Portage Street and Washington Avenue. The second just before 8 p.m. in the area of Rani and South Park Streets. Their shootings following the deaths of two women last week. Two men have been arrested for those murders. Michael Arney, WKZO News.
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3: I'm Ryan Racker. There's tension over a ballot measure that would establish public power in Ann Arbor. The resolution appeared on the Ann Arbor City Council agenda for money that would urge a no vote on the measure. City Council will meet at 7 o'clock tonight. A verbal altercation between two parties led to shots being fired into a vehicle in West Michigan's Wyoming on Saturday. State police say no one was injured in Cadillac. Police say two suspects, a 24-year-old man and 25-year-old man, arrested after a traffic stop in Grand Rapids at about 1:15 Sunday morning. 20-year-old Coopersville man died in a single vehicle crash in Talmadge Township. Ottawa County Sheriff's Office say it happened about 3 Sunday morning after the driver failed to navigate a curve, causing him to leave the roadway and hit a tree. Driver, the only person in the car, and he died at the scene. Police in Kalamazoo are investigating after a 42-year-old man was shot Saturday night. Officers helped with medical care at the scene. The man was taken to the hospital. No suspect identified. I'm Ryan Recker for the Michigan News Network.
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8: Plenty of sunshine on this Monday, and that is the theme of the week. High temperatures this afternoon will top off in the low 60s, making it the coolest day of the week. Winds coming from the northwest at 5 to 10 miles per hour. And low temperatures tonight falling to the upper 30s. Patchy frost certainly possible by Tuesday morning. Highs in the mid-60s Tuesday, Wednesday, and Thursday into the weekend will warm to the low 70s as sunshine continues. Tracking West Michigan's weather, I'm Storm Team 8 meteorologist Sarah Flynn.
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0: Clay is there's a cultural, oh, come on, he didn't really think she raped him. Well, what is the standard?
1: I would also just bring it back to, think about historically, the reason why men said women don't deserve the right to, for instance, be contracting parties, or be able to vote, or be able to have ownership of property, was because they don't have the mental capacity to have the responsibility, right? That is the 17th, 18th, 19th century argument, certainly way before that too, but in the modern era of somewhat modern era, that was the argument. Isn't it ironic, don't you think, that we've ended up in a situation where the most progressive left-wing female argument is women, because of their unique hormonal situations, are not responsible for murdering their own children, and women are not responsible for the sexual choices that they make if they later regret those choices. Women are arguing and citing it as the apex of femininity, of feminism itself, that women are not responsible for their own acts, whether it comes to killing kids or engaging in aggressive sexual encounters.
0: There's also a problem that I think the left runs into here with they tend to think that there is no distinction to be made between men and women on a whole range of things. They pretend, for example, that men don't even have an advantage over women in athletics, as we know.
1: Yes.
0: Which goes to the whole trend, and we can do the Sophie Cunningham clip, by the way, in a minute if you want. But they do like to pretend that there is effectively no difference in physical power, strength, and speed. Certainly, you're told there's no difference, and this goes to what you're saying about accountability and victimhood, no difference in the psychology of men and women related to their gender specifically. Meanwhile, we are told that the laws as it pertains to consent, rape, and sex should be very skewed in favor of women or the defense of women, and very harsh on men based on what? If we're all the same, we're all the same, right? This is kind of what I'm getting to. If you don't have a psychological difference by gender, you don't have a physical difference by gender. By the way, I of course think that that's not true. You do have differences. But if that is their claim, Clay, on what basis can they say that the consent for that women present can be any different than what men present? I think that's a very fair place to go with the conversation. So I don't think it's as frivolous as some might think that this guy is saying, no, she raped me. Okay, well, what is the basis? What is the basis for her rape allegation? It's not force. Nobody physically held her down, that has not been, as far as I know.
1: The basis of her rape allegation is she didn't get invited to the Halloween party and came to regret the choices that she made.
0: That's correct. I mean, that's what, you know, in Judge Clay's court of law, that would be said openly. Yes, that is true. That is the basis of the allegation.
1: I mean, this also comes back to why statute of limitations matter. The truth of the matter is this. If you are raped, you should immediately go to a hospital and have a rape kit done. Beyond a shadow of a doubt, the instant that it happens, and immediately allege your perpetrator, all of those things. She waited weeks. And largely seems to have been motivated by regret over the way her actions followed her on campus, and the fact that the boys all talked about the fact that this had occurred. But all of her quotes, I mean, she's like and I'm paraphrasing, she's saying back in the medieval era, this kind of thing happened all the time. She did drugs off of the body parts of some of these boys. She snorted drugs off of their genitals. I think it's hard to argue, hey, you know what? She's the real victim here. And again, her motivation in filing this lawsuit was to get millions of dollars in damages. So she is alleging, I'm a victim, give me tons of money. And I think it's hard to argue that when you read and look at all these fact patterns that she's a victim at all. She made choices. She may not be happy with the choices she made. Go figure. What percentage of 19 and 20-year-olds are happy with every decision they made when they were 19 or 20 years old? Pretty low. What percentage of 40-year-olds are happy with every decision, you know, we made in a year? pretty low, probably, right? We're all going to gauge him in imperfect acts, but that doesn't mean that she's a victim. And so, again, when the entire Democrat Party is predicated on basically everyone who votes Democrat, they consider to be a victim, I don't think it's coincidental that we've ended up where we are. But I do think the New York Post story about the guy saying, hey, actually, well, I was the one that's raped, is a plot twist that many people probably didn't see coming. Cozy Earth has given us some serious upgrades in our home. 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
7: Jalen Buckley and Brock Lowry scored touchdowns. Dieter Kelly kicked 2 field goals, and the Bronco defense came up with a goal line stand in the final seconds to preserve a 20-17 Bronco win at Buffalo in the MAC opener Saturday. Here's your Bronco update. I'm Robin Hook.
8: Fourth down and goal from the 2. Wright's going to keep it on a fake handoff, rolling to his left. He's being chased. He's knocked out of bounds, short of the goal line. And the Broncos get the big stop on defense, and they will win this football game with 2 seconds left to go.
9: Ruling on the field, ball carrier was down inside the 1 yard line for a turnover on downs.
8: Josh Franklin comes up to make the tackle.
10: It was first and goal, and they went 4 straight plays, and they denied it. I believed in them, and that's what you got to, you know, that's what I told them. I mean, it's not going to be pretty, but it's going to be gritty, and that's how we win football games.
7: 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That's your Bronco update. I'm Robin Hood.
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1: It's costing drivers in Michigan 22 cents less to fill up per gallon than last week. AAA Michigan says the statewide average is down to $4.47. That's 42 cents more than what we paid last month, $1.36 more than last year. A 15-gallon tank, on average, costs $67 in Michigan. The state's highest price is $4.54 a gallon in Ann Arbor. Most affordable gas is in Flint at $4.29. In southwest Michigan, St. Joseph County with the lowest price at $4.27. It's followed by Calhoun County at $4.36. Allegan County is at $4.46. Berrien and Cass counties, $4.47. Kalamazoo County is at $4.54. Van Buren County, $4.55. Berry County is the highest at $4.60. In the WKZO Newsroom, I'm Michael Arney.
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3: I'm Ryan Ranker. A four-week-old Hazel Park baby is in the hospital with broken arms, legs, and ribs, and police say his own father is responsible.
4: Police were called to a home last Thursday evening for a report of an infant with a broken arm. Officers found the baby in pain with bruising above his left eye. Hospital staff found fractures to both his arms, legs, ribs, and injuries at different stages of healing, and police say those injuries happened over time. 20-year-old Cody Patterson was arrested at the hospital. Monday, he was arraigned on three counts of second-degree child abuse, and a judge set bond at $500,000. The baby is still being treated, and CPS has been notified. Darrellyn Horn for the Michigan News Network.
3: And a former president will be in Detroit later this month. A campaign rally for Democratic candidates, including Jocelyn Benson and Abdul El-Sayed, will feature former President Barack Obama on October 24th. A joint effort between Southfield Public Schools and the Oakland County is aiming to tackle food insecurity for students and families.
5: The grand opening of a first-ever food pantry inside of the Kennedy Learning Center here in Southfield was made possible by a $4.5 million grant from the Ballmer Group. Among those on hand was Deputy Oakland County Executive Medea Tarek, who says the need is great.
6: There's pretty much a national assault on the onto the security systems that people rely on when things are not going great.
3: And that's John Hewitt reporting. A Gaylord man has been arrested for allegedly making threats to a Hays Township woman. In late September, state troopers say the woman reported a domestic violence assault that involved strangulation. They determined Michael Shepard was the suspect in the assault, and it started over her trying to call for help. He was arrested on multiple charges. I'm Ryan Ranker for the Michigan News Network.
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10: the Markley, Van Camp, and Robin Show. I'm Jamie Markley, the Gen Xer. The millennial, David Van Camp. The sexy, award-winning Scott Robin.
11: That's right.
10: He's the boomer. Right. I'm sorry, I messed up your title. I want to get it right. Is it the sexy, award-winning boomer?
11: You can go with that if you want.
10: That's okay, got it.
11: Or award-winning sexy boomer, that's fine too.
10: Whatever you want, Chief.
11: Yeah, as long as award-winning gets in there, yeah, I don't
10: yeah.
11: care.
10: All right, okay. Cool enough. All right. David, you were watching some Sunday morning Talking Heads show?
12: Yeah, man, I loved this moment here. Borders are Tom Homan. He was on CBS, and he absolutely manhandled the interview when talking about illegal aliens dying in ICE custody.
10: Oh, roll it.
13: We looked at official ICE data, sir, and found that 57 people have died in the agency's custody so far under this administration. In fact, somebody was just reported to have died in ICE custody today by the agency. 2026 could set a new record high in the number of detainees dying. What is being done to prevent that? And I know one partial explanation is that more people are being detained, and so tragically more people are dying, but that can't be the only explanation. Can it be?
14: How many people died during the Biden administration?

0: Dave Matthews and Springsteen and Morello and was it Dave Grohl jumping up and down pogo sticking?
1: Yeah, it was.
2: Where was this?
0: Maryland.
1: Yeah, I was watching some of the clips and I was like, man, I thought Pride Month was in June. I don't know.
3: Something, man.
1: It's jarring.
0: Well, there's a dude on X that goes by DMK.
2: Yeah.
0: And I thought he summed it up pretty well. I can't go into all of it, but he's like, Tom Morello threw this one-day part of the People Fest, and the people, it turns out, still need a corporate merch table, a Dave Matthews set, a voter registration nonprofit to feel empowered. Chuck D yelled, free Palestine, free Haiti, and took shots at Trump. Dave Grohl dedicated My Hero to Jack Smith in the crowd.
2: No.
0: Proceeds went to groups like Vote Riders. Morello, fresh off telling Rolling Stone he sat out a Kamala Harris vote over corporate politics in Gaza, curated the whole thing like a man who has spent 30 years selling the same pamphlet with better guitar tones. This is not a revolution. This is Marxism with a lanyard and a limited edition poster. I thought it's, yes.
2: Great line.
0: Three ways of packaging fools the mindless. First, the

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1: The Kalamazoo City Commission is going to start allowing public comments to be called in for the first time since the end of the COVID-19 pandemic, but it's just during public comment on their regular agenda. Speakers need to state their name and whether or not they live in the city of Kalamazoo. They also need to mute their TV, computer, or live streams before speaking to prevent any confusion due to the delay and because it could cause feedback. Number to call is 888-382-9556. Kalamazoo residents are growing more concerned about an increase in gun violence. Two men were shot Saturday in separate shootings in the city. The first just after midnight near Portage Street and Washington Avenue. The second just before 8 p.m. in the area of Franny and South Park Streets. Their shootings following the deaths of two women last week. Two men have been arrested for those murders. Michael Arney, WKZO News.
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3: I'm Ryan Recker. A woman was killed last night on the northeast side of Flint. Just before 9 p.m., a vehicle driving northbound hit a woman walking along North Dort Highway. She is pronounced dead at the scene. Her identity not yet released. Police do not have any details on the suspect or car involved, but they say there would be heavy front-end damage to the driver's side. Anyone with information is asked to contact Flint Police or Crime Stoppers. And the suspect in a UP stabbing has been arraigned. 36-year-old Joshua Grenier was in 96th District Court to face charges of assault with intent to murder. This happened in Chocolate Township near Marquette. Police say the victim, a 32-year-old man, had serious injuries. Bond set at $100,000. And price-sensitive car buyers are starting to return to the market.
4: Those with lower incomes have been a bit nervous and have been out of the market, says Cox Automotive analyst Aaron Keating. But that nervousness is starting to ease, and many who have delayed purchases are now car shopping again, but carefully.
5: Fewer people are having a friction-free purchase than at almost any other point in this series. By the textbook, that combination should be showing up as lost sales. But it isn't.
4: Keating says car buyers are trading down and leasing more. That, she says, should fuel sales of less expensive trims and more affordable, smaller and mid-size SUVs.
6: Jeff Gilbert, the Michigan News Network.
3: And a suspected bank robber caught in Grand Rapids this morning on the southeast side. Officers called to a robbery at the Huntington Bank. Police say the suspect stole an undisclosed amount of money and left. They did not have a weapon. And Grand Rapids police say they used flock cameras to find the suspect about 2.5 miles away and take them into custody. And we are seeing some relief at the gas pump. AAA says Michigan drivers are continuing to see prices drop this week, with the average for regular unleaded now at $4.47 a gallon. That's 22 cents less than this time last week. I'm Ryan Recker for the Michigan News Network.
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11: The Markley, Van Camp, and Robin Show. Thank you very much for being here. I'm Jamie Markley, the Gen Xer. David Van Camp, the Millennial. The sexy award-winning boomer.
12: Hello there.
11: That's Sky Robbins.
12: Yep.
11: So, Letitia James, a lot of people around the country are like, what now with her?
13: Right.
11: Like, is she still around?
13: Oh, yeah.
11: Of course. And now she's back in the news because of the Cornell case.
13: Yes, because, yes, this woman apparently regretted having a night of debauchery at a frat house and then later said it was rape and is now suing.
11: Yeah,
13: over this. And so she has taken over as a special prosecutor to look into this.
11: Because it's a national nightmare.
13: Yes, it is a long national nightmare, even though she's already commented on the case publicly.
11: Oh, yeah.
13: Saying
11: yeah.
13: that she's telling the truth. Like, oh, okay, well then how can you possibly be a special prosecutor in this? But whatever, it's the upside down. It's New York, right?
11: Right.
13: Well, President Trump, who had his, he got just targeted by Letitia James in an obviously political manner. And so,
11: well, she said it before she was ever elected. That's what she was going to do, is go after Trump.
13: Go after Trump. And so, and then she did. So the Trumpster was asked about Letitia James.
11: Okay.
14: New York governor appointing a special prosecutor in the Cornell rape case, Letitia James.
15: Well, Letitia James is a corrupt person. She's totally corrupt, and I can't imagine it. And I feel badly for whoever she's looking at because they won't get a fair shake. Letitia James is a corrupt person.
11: Yeah, that was actually tame by Trump standards.
13: That was. Well, it's just kind of off the cuff, right?
11: Yes.
13: Maybe you weren't expecting that question.
11: Yeah, that could be.
13: Could be. Hey, did you see the cut? You know, liberal rag has.

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1: It's costing drivers in Michigan 22 cents less to fill up per gallon than last week. AAA Michigan says the statewide average is down to $4.47. That's 42 cents more than what we paid last month, $1.36 more than last year. A 15-gallon tank, on average, costs $67 in Michigan. The state's highest price is $4.54 a gallon in Ann Arbor. Most affordable gas is in Flint at $4.29. In southwest Michigan, St. Joseph County with the lowest price at $4.27. It's followed by Calhoun County at $4.36. Allegan County is at $4.46. Berrien and Cass counties, $4.47. Kalamazoo County is at $4.54. Van Buren County, $4.55. Berry County is the highest at $4.60. In the WKZO Newsroom, I'm Michael Arney.
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3: I'm Ryan Racker. A Northern Michigan barricade suspect has been arraigned. Suspect identified as Mark Vandermoon. The situation happened on Saturday in Cherry Grove Township. Troopers called to a domestic incident, which included firing a gun on the front porch and threatening the victim and law enforcement. When they arrested Vandermoon, he was taken to the hospital where he was medically evaluated and lodged at the Wexford County Jail. And on Monday, he was in court to face counts of felonious assault, domestic violence, and possessing a firearm under the influence of alcohol. A 21-year-old Pontiac man is facing multiple weapons charges after allegedly having a machine gun.
4: Davion Hall is being charged with possession of a dangerous weapon, a machine gun, and brandishing a firearm in public. It stems from an October 1st incident where Hall's ex-girlfriend and her friends went to his house to get some of her belongings when he allegedly left the home while they were parked nearby and was waving the gun around so they could see it. Authorities say the firearm was a Glock-style pistol with a visible switch device, which categorizes it as a machine gun. The gun is believed to have been 3D printed because it had no serial number or manufacturer markings. Jeremy Jenkins, Michigan News Network.
3: And from gunshot detectors to community engagement and officers walking the beat, Detroit is seeing crime reduction.
5: The leaders announced another reduction in crime, continuing a trend that began several years ago. Police Chief Todd Bettison said crime was down in major categories through the first 9 months of this year. The latest numbers built on an already historic 2025 when Detroit recorded 165 homicides. That was down from 203 in 2004 and 252 in 2023. Here's Police Chief Todd Bettison.
6: We're down at this point after the summer, we're at 155. Now, I'm not celebrating that. It's still too much violence, but we, our strategies, they're working.
3: And that's Tim Pamplin reporting. I'm Ryan Racker for the Michigan News Network.
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4: The Markley, Van Camp, and Robbins Show. I'm Jeremy Markley, the Gen Xer. The millennial David Van Camp and the sexy award-winning boomer.
5: That's right.
4: Scott Robbins. He looked at me like, don't forget award-winning. I got it.
5: That's right.
4: All right, we got your trifecta coming up first. News update, David Van Camp.
6: Well, two doctors from the University of Toronto are now speaking out about Canada's euthanasia program. Doctors Gary Rodin and Madeline Lee wrote in the failing New York Times that the program is getting way too permissive. One of the anecdotes, because they're like, yeah, people are just like depressed and their doctors aren't asking any other questions. It's like, well, we'll kill you.
4: Yeah.
6: They shared one anecdote. Woman in her 70s. She was approved for what they call MAID, medical assistance in dying. It's the government killing people. Mm-hmm. But she couldn't cook for her family anymore and was depressed. Like, she saw that as a vital role in her life at family get-togethers to be able to cook and prepare the meal. And they said, yeah, okay, we'll kill you. That's fine. You're approved. She wound up not going through with it.
4: Wow.
6: But, man, I mean, it is just so dark what they're doing in Canada.
4: Yes.
6: With this euthanasia thing. When even, you know, MAID or, well, I just say euthanasia, but proponents in Europe are like increasingly horrified by what's coming out of Canada. You know, it's bad.
4: I want to look this up, man. I had it one day. I can't find it right now. It was the ad they're running in Canada. Like a company. Basically,
5: to recruit you?
4: We will help you.
5: Yeah, die? Yeah, I remember that.
4: Dude,
5: yeah.
4: It is so evil, and the way they do it, like they make it like this, we're here for you sort of thing.
5: Oh, yeah.
6: And that's the other major breach that folks, especially in Europe, where a lot of this was really starting, have warned about, because there are pretty strict protocols usually where that's not actively recommended for a patient, where the patient has to ask for it before you can start talking about it as a doctor. It's just an ethical guideline and a legal guideline. Canada doesn't do that. Canada, well, they're advertising it, apparently.
4: Yes. Yeah, this was from Life News. They shared this. And it is a person in a wheelchair on a beach.

0: As I seek help to end my life, there is.
1: And that was a group of people around her. It showed a picture of a bit like a Last Supper sort of thing. And then it's a group of people all around her, all celebrating her, is what it looks like. It's bizarre, man.
0: To end my life, there is still so much beauty. You just have to be brave enough to see it.
1: Brave enough to see it? Like, let's help you just finish the job. That's awful. You look horrified, Scott. I'm horrified by that. Yeah.
2: That's
1: Canada.
2: Bravery is an often used word that is misplaced.
1: Agree.
2: It doesn't mean... Okay.
1: Yeah.
2: That gives me the creeps.
1: Oh, yeah.
3: Well, dude, that's like going against decades of advice about suicidal people,
2: yeah,
3: right? Don't,
2: yeah.
3: It's like, this is just saying, hey, if you want to be the center of attention and get everybody's, you know, praise, kill yourself. What?
1: I know.
2: But you don't have to go through it. Do it yourself. Nobody has to find the body. It'll be okay.
1: Golly. Yeah.
2: If you jump out of a building or, you know, shoot yourself or whatever.
1: Yeah. Saw this, too. I'll just switch gears for you. Get your mind off that.
2: Yeah, man.
1: I'm looking at, okay, what do other people consider big stories today? NPR. Supreme Court's new term kicks off with blockbuster climate change case.
3: Oh, yeah.
2: Yeah.
1: I'm going to read how much time we got. I don't want to spend a ton of time on it. So we got your trifecta, and it's reading NPR. I don't want to put you to sleep if you're listening. But to give you an idea of how this goes. A new Supreme Court term began with arguments in a blockbuster case about the reach of state power. Boulder, Colorado is suing two big energy companies, arguing they deceived people about the harms of fossil fuels and contributed to disasters that cost Boulder a lot of time and money. The dispute could have ramifications far beyond the climate to other areas where states are trying to hold companies accountable for their alleged harms to local communities. In 2018, Boulder slapped the giant energy companies Suncor Energy and ExxonMobil with a lawsuit. Boulder argued the companies and a trade group knew decades ago that fossil fuels would hurt the environment, raising the risk of floods, extreme heat, and wildfires. Mm. 3 years later, the Marshall Fire swept across the county. And then it goes into the personal story of Daryl McCool. And that's the last name, McCool, which with a climate change story is just unreal. Left her home southeast of Boulder so fast she couldn't remember whether she locked the front door. As it turned out, it didn't matter. There was nothing left, McCool said. A 2,000-degree fire burns everything, like coins were melted, bicycles melted. The historic 1901 house where she raised her son had turned to ash. She spent years helping her neighbors file insurance papers and apply for grants to rebuild their homes. Now she tries to educate people about the human cost of climate change. And so they then quote this legal director at the Center for Climate Integrity. It supports communities trying to hold oil companies responsible for environmental harms. Okay, this whole thing just keeps going like it's a proven thing that climate change started this wildfire.
2: Yeah. Yeah.
1: Okay. There are plenty that will debunk that. That's not, quote, settled science at all.
3: Yeah.
1: Is that what we're talking about? The Supreme Court decision is coming down to?
3: Yeah. They're arguing today, going back and forth about whether or not they can even sue for this. And so the question is also about interstate issues, because if they're saying, hey, in other states you did this and it's causing harm to our state, is that something that legally you can hold them accountable for?
1: Wildfires?
3: Yes.
2: Sure.
3: It's absurd.
2: Yeah.
1: Yes.
2: Mm-hmm.
1: But again,
2: hurricanes,
1: again,
2: tornadoes, you name it, it'll all be there.
1: It is stated like it's just fact.
2: Well, that's what they do, though.
1: I know.
2: I mean, yeah, that's what they do.
1: And then you get to the end of the story. By the way, the NPR network is free from special interests and political influence.
2: Mm-hmm.
1: We deliver the facts because you deserve to know.
2: Right.
1: That's hilarious.
2: Yep.
1: Oh, my gosh. I could not believe that just reading that. But it's NPR, so I shouldn't be surprised. All right, we got to get to your three. You ready?
2: Yeah, let's go.
1: Okay.
4: Are you ready?
5: One, two, three.

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2: Chilly tonight, temperatures dropping down to about 38 with mostly clear skies. Close to sunrise, we could actually see a quick batch of some light showers. Not expecting much, but that might actually act to keep some of the frost at bay. As for Tuesday, plenty of sunshine, high temps near 66 degrees. Bit of a breezy day, that goes for Wednesday and Thursday, otherwise sunny for the middle of the work week. Highs on Wednesday 68 and on Thursday 65. Tracking Southwest Michigan's weather, I'm Storm Teammate Chief Meteorologist Ellen Baca.
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4: 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Wants Jamo inside the 30. Makes the grab. Oh, baby! Jameson Williams with the catch.
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0: court. They're going to destroy a whole lot that protects we, the American people, from them. And I believe you're going to see just massive pushes for amnesty for all these 20-some million people they brought in here on top of the other 20 million who were already here, and your country's done then. You can't deport Islamist radicals with ties to Hamas when you confer citizenship on them. And that's how bad this is. This is how crazy these people are. And they got a lot of other plans in mind. They want to try and force Israel to commit suicide geographically by giving up their indigenous land, Judea and Samaria. Judea, of course, is where Judaism was born. In Shiloh, where the 12 tribes came together, right there. And somehow that's Palestinian. There weren't even Muslims back then. There weren't even Christians back then, let alone Palestinians, for God's sakes, an invention of 1965 from the KGB. And the Temple Mount, which is the holiest of the Jewish sites, the holiest of the Jewish sites. When Islam came into being, what is it, 1,400 years ago, that's all, they built a temple right there, and now call it their third holiest site, third. Right on top of the number one holiest of all sites for the Jewish faith. And I've told you before, others repeat this. I did all the research and laid it out here and on Fox. It's okay that others repeat it. But Iraq was majority Christian. Syria was majority Christian. Lebanon was majority Christian. Egypt was majority Christian. And there were more. And now there are almost no Christians anywhere in any of those places except Egypt, 10% or so Coptic Christians who are treated like crap. And the only growing Christian community is in Israel. And I might add, there are Muslims who live there, Arabs who are Muslims and some aren't who live there. And none of them would go into any of the Arab countries to live. None of them would go into the Muslim countries to live. They stay in Israel and they fight in the IDF, believe it or not. Because they're Israeli citizens. It's hilarious. They talk about segregation and apartheid in Israel. These majority Muslim countries, they're not just majority. They're 99.9%. 99.9%. We're looking straight at our generation right now, right now. At the second Muslim crusade, as I prefer to call it because I want to be accurate with my language, Islamist crusade. It's the second one. It's taking place right in front of your eyes. And we have Marxist, that is left-wing governments, including the Democrats, who are waving it right in. Right in. You know where this guy Chris Murphy is? He's been all over the Middle East. He won't go to Israel. He's out of Connecticut. I'll be right back.
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3: Jalen Buckley and Brock Lowry scored touchdowns. Dieter Kelly kicked two field goals, and the Bronco defense came up with a goal line stand in the final seconds to preserve a 20-17 Bronco win at Buffalo in the MAC opener Saturday. Here's your Bronco update. I'm Robin Hood. Fourth down and goal from the two. Wright's going to keep it on a fake handoff, rolling to his left. He's being chased. He's knocked out of bounds, short of the goal line. And the Broncos get the big stop on defense, and they will win this football game with 2 seconds left to go.
4: Ruling on the field, ball carrier was down inside the 1 yard line for a turnover on downs.
3: Josh Franklin comes up to make the tackle.
5: It was first and goal, and they went 4 straight plays, and they denied it. I believed in them, and that's what you got to, you know, that's what I told them. I mean, it's not going to be pretty, but it's going to be gritty, and that's how we win football games.
3: Coach Lance Taylor and the Broncos host Kent State Saturday on homecoming. 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That's your Bronco update. I'm Robin Hood.
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